0: A larger blaze is being controlled and remains at advice level at Dungog along Chichester Road, last reported, spanning across 228 hectares. This morning, a new fire at Heatherbrae has popped up next to an existing grass fire at Raymond Terrace, with crews attending the incident when it kicked off at around 7 a.m. Rural Fire Service Operational Officer Cohen Smith says residents in the Port Stephens, Cessnock, Maitland and Dungog LGAs should be on alert.
1: Today we're at what we call extreme fire danger. And what that means is that fires that do start today will spread quickly and they'll be tricky for us to try and control.
0: The Prime Minister is expected to use part of his visit to New York for the UN General Assembly to push for international rules around artificial intelligence. Anthony Albanese is urging the US and China to consider further regulation of the technology's use, despite pushback from US President Donald Trump. Former White House adviser Tony Schafer says Mr. Albanese will need to present a realistic case to the global superpowers.
2: I think Australia could do well to define what they want to achieve and then present that as their goal.
0: A man has died and another is fighting for his life following a multi-vehicle crash at Burrell yesterday. Police were called to Buckets Way just before 10:30 yesterday morning to reports a ute towing a horse float had flipped and rolled into the path of two motorcycles. A man in his 30s riding one of the bikes was pronounced dead at the scene, with a second rider, a man in his 70s, rushed to the John Hunter Hospital in a critical condition. The 18-year-old woman driving the ute was assessed at the scene before being taken to Stroud Police Station after she allegedly turned a positive breath test. Investigations are continuing. Police are treating a deadly stabbing in the Blue Mountains as a fourth domestic violence-related incident in the state in a matter of days. One child is dead and two other children and a woman are in critical conditions after the incident. Officers aren't looking for anyone else at this stage of their investigation. Separately, three women have been killed in the space of 10 hours, all allegedly by male relatives. Labor MP Andrew Charlton says people need to change their behaviours.
3: You know, we have an epidemic of domestic violence in Australia. The Albanese government has been working really hard on this issue. We're not just investing it in prevention, we're not just investing it in support, we're also investing it in behavioural change.
0: Hunter residents can see more electric vehicle charges across the region with a new state and federal investment. The Albanese and Minns Labor governments are co-investing $21.5 million to build more curbside charges, as well as support businesses switch their fleets to electric. The investments are primarily targeting businesses and councils with more than 21 passenger vehicles. Construction is about to begin on a shared pathway in Jesmond. The new pathway will run for 900 metres along the western side of Blue Gum Road and eventually over Dark Creek, passing through Heaton Park and McClure Reserve. The project is expected to cost Newcastle Council around $2.6 million. Council's Executive Manager of Transport and Regulation, Ryan Tranter, says it'll make it easier to walk safely in the suburb.
4: The first stage of the project actually sort of came from the eastern side of the bypass there, so linking around sort of the Jesmond Primary School, that kind of precinct, and all the residents that live across there, using the bridge that existed and connecting that active transport link along William Street into the Jesmond Shopping Centre, and specifically across Blue Gum Road with a new shared crossing there.
0: And a University of Newcastle-led study has successfully conducted genetic testing into an edible plant which thrives in salty soil. The salt-loving Salicornia is often compared to asparagus in taste, eaten in coastal regions of Europe, North America and Asia. Researchers are aiming to understand which genes allow the plant to survive extreme soil salinity, which renders most other crops impossible to grow. Dr. Vanessa Molino says increased salt-induced land degradation is a major threat to food security.
5: We know that our current crops can't cope with these saline environments, nor with saline irrigation water. So we're looking at alternatives. And one of the alternatives is looking at plants that already grow in saline environments.
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0: The Newcastle Knights will be moving on to this year's NRL preliminary finals, upsetting the Warriors in Auckland yesterday at famed ground Eden Park. The Warriors, boasting one of the most fearsome forward packs in the comp, were out-muscled by young stars like Cody Hopwood and Francis Manulelula. Club captain Kalen Ponga says their efforts were huge in getting them over the line.
7: Some massive efforts. Just really proud of the boys, you know. A lot of young lads out there. This is their first time, 50,000, you know, plus tonight. Just can't be prouder.
0: The Brisbane Lions are set to appeal a ban for star midfielder Lachie Neal ahead of next week's grand final against Fremantle. Neal was handed a one-match ban for striking during the Lions' crunch time win against Hawthorn on Saturday. And Australia has claimed a one-wicket win over Zimbabwe in Harare to sweep the Odi series 3-0. Josh Inglis led the way, scoring his second Odi century en route to a tight victory. And now you're up to date with the latest 2NURFM news.
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6: 2NURFM weather. Plenty of sunshine across Newcastle and the Hunter for today. Medium chance of shower, so late this evening. And those winds out of the northwest at the moment. Very warm, up to 31 for the coast, 35 elsewhere. A total fire ban across the Greater Hunter. Needless to say, an extreme fire danger is a part of all of that. Tomorrow and the rest of the week, we're going to drop down into the low to mid-20s again. So you'll feel a drop a little bit from tomorrow. A cloudy and some showers around there. All right, right now at Wall's End, 28 degrees. We've hit 31 degrees right now at Bellbird Heights at 7 after 10 at 2NURFM 103.7. He's written songs for Diana Ross, Bonnie Tyler, Willie Nelson and Tina Turner, released albums in both English and Spanish, as well as the theme song to the 1988 Summer Olympics. Hi, I'm Mark Rourke with Albert Hammond for Coffee Break. Albert Hammond was born in England, however grew up in Gibraltar, where he learned to speak fluent Spanish. He spent most of his teenage years performing in nightclubs throughout Madrid and subsequently dropped out of school to pursue a full-time career in music.
9: It had a lot to do with my upbringing. My parents were very good people and they allowed me my freedom, the real freedom. You know, I made some mistakes in my life, you know, but then I think we all do. But that, I think, helped me to find myself and to go where I wanted to go rather than where other people want you to go.
6: His first UK hit came in 1966, while a part of the group, Family Dog, with A Way of Life reaching the top 10.
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6: It was, however, in 1972 that he scored his first international smash with It Never Rains in Southern California, selling over a million copies. It's Albert Hammond for Coffee Break on 2NURFM.

It's Albert Hammond for Coffee Break on 2NURFM. After the success of It Never Rains, other hits soon followed, such as I'm a Train and Down by the River. Hammond also carved out a career writing many hits for other artists, including Little Arrows for Leapy Lee, The Air That I Breathe for the Hollies, and To All the Girls I've Loved Before for Willie Nelson and Julio Iglesias. One of many he co-wrote with Hal David.

0: with Hal, I mean, the first song I wrote with him was To All the Girls I've Loved Before, you know, and he just, I felt like I was at the psychiatrist's office, you know.
1: Yeah.
0: He just told me, sit and play me something, and I just kept playing this tune for like 3 minutes. He says, no, keep playing it, you know. So 20 minutes later, he's lying on a couch with a pad, you know, and he gives me this lyric. He wrote it in 20 minutes. It was amazing, you know. Yeah. I looked at it and I went, oh, I don't know if I like this, but I couldn't tell him that, yeah. You know. Then I loved it in the end. Yeah.
2: Albert Hammond continues to write and perform, and in 2008 was inducted into the Songwriters Hall of Fame.
0: When I was 10 or 11, I picked up a guitar and started to strum a couple of chords, and I just said to myself, you know, just be great to write songs and sing. And that's what I did. I've never done anything else.
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0: Good times and great music. A little bit of Albert Hammond for Coffee Break for us today. Coming up a little while, The Passing Parade with John Doremus. The Prince and the Pauper is his topic for us today. Also, the big Holden Day. I know that we had the Toronto Fest last weekend, but this is Holden's more generally. And it's the big Peter Brock 20th anniversary tribute as well, happening at Maitland Rugby Ground on Sunday. We'll talk to one of the organisers of that, Michael C., in a couple of moments. First, though, we're up on the Facebook page today, and I was sort of thinking this morning, there was a time where we were, well, probably by no having no choice, we had to wait for things. You know, like you have to wait for concert tickets, you had to wait for something. And now we can just sort of bypass a lot of that. You know, how many people are lining up for the new and latest phone anymore? There's some, but I don't know that there's many as there used to be. So we're simply asking you up on our Facebook page today, how impatient are you? What are the things that you're happy to wait for? And the things that you're like, no, that's not for me. G'day, Danielle. I have mellowed as I'm getting older, but there is one thing that can take the mickey out of me, and that's waiting at the doctor's. Ooh, especially you have to wait an hour after your appointment time. Yes, you have the appointment for 11 o'clock, and all of a sudden it's a little bit after 11. But there, as always, Danielle, there are plenty of up-to-date new magazines in the doctor's surgery, aren't there? Maybe not. Robert, I have become more impatient and frustrated since I had a stroke, as I cannot do many of the things I look forward to, I took for granted, which annoys me. Fair call, Robert. Fair call on that one. And Jacqueline says, I've always believed I'm a fairly patient person, but my daughter and son would not have agreed with that. When they were small kids, as I raised them on my own, they do like to tell people about the various hissy fits I had way back then, like opening the kitchen window and throwing the can opener as far as I could out onto the back lawn. I sometimes use an expression I heard by a comedian, Lord grant me the patience right now. Throwing the can opener out onto the lawn. Gee, I wish I would have seen that. I wish I would have seen that. And g'day, Adam. I think we've become less patient as a society. For me, and patience, it depends on if I'm waiting for something, well, generally, which kind of rarely happens. All right, love your thoughts. Be a part of our conversation. How impatient are you? Maybe you're like Jacqueline, you've thrown something across the backyard. Let us know about that too. At 2NURFM.
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0: 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Well, Maitland is certainly becoming, at the moment, Holden Town, because some Holden events have been happening recently. And another one will be taking place on Sunday morning from 8. And this is the big Holden Day right there at Lawn. It's the 20th anniversary tribute to the passing of the great Peter Brockles. Well, one of the organisers of that event joins us now, Michael Singh. Michael, thank you so much for your time today. I believe you might have one or two or three or four Peter Brock signatures. And how many of those have you got?
1: All up, I guess I've most probably got 20 on various things, shirts, hats, magazines, programs at race meetings. And so, yeah, there would be around that 20.
0: All right. So needless to say, you're a fan, Michael.
1: That's right. Yes, always was. And one of the rare ones that I have, Peter had a stint in Volvos, and he was driving an 850 Volvo in a particular series, not the supercar series, and I was at a meeting, and he gave us a poster with an autograph on it of his Volvo. So that was a little bit odd.
0: Interesting. He may have strayed a couple of times, but he always came back to the Holden. And I mean, how important is the Peter Brock Law and Holden and that whole thing wrapped up in terms of motorsport to Australia? It's got to be at the top, right?
1: Oh, it has. And certainly, as you say, with the Holden. So he got involved with the Holden, and I'll just give you some stats on the wins by Holden up until they were taken off the market. So there was a total of 500 wins by Holdens during Holden's reign in motorsports.
0: Yeah, and that's not nothing. That's quite a lot.
1: Yes, and you mentioned the Tirana Fest yesterday at Maitland. Well, there was 44 wins by Holden Tiranas, and the Commodore had 450, and the Monaro had 6. So certainly, he put the Holden name on the market through his involvement with motorsports, both here and also in a few runs over in New Zealand and also in Europe.
0: For sure. Now, of course, 20 years since his passing, a great chance to reflect on that. Of course, the big Holden Day on Sunday. It's happening at Lawn. What can we expect to see there, Michael?
1: Rightio. Well, we've got here in the Hunter Valley, we have quite a few rare models that HSV, which Peter was the head of HSV. He was the instigator of Holden Special Vehicles. And we have some rare ones here in the Hunter Valley that will be there on the day. We have at least one mock Peter Brock, race car, all done up in exactly to the livery details and so forth. And then a lot of Holden owners here in the Hunter Valley. So certainly it'll be a big day. We welcome everybody to come along, anybody. Brands don't really matter. However, we will have the Holdens, all the Holden models in a particular area, so that you can appreciate what Holden Holden did.
0: Yeah, one for motor enthusiasts. Now, Michael, last before we let you go, assuming you've still got one, what are you driving and what's your favourite?
1: My favourite was the one I sold 12 months ago, which was a HSV Holden Maloo Ute. And it was a good one. It was manual and it was also red, so it was pretty fast.
0: Oh, it went pretty. That's so what'd you sell it for if it was your favourite? Well, I suppose the offer's right.
1: I had two similar models at the time. And I couldn't. Yeah, you get to the stage where you can't have them all.
0: Now, that's true. Oh, I'm sure someone else it'll be the highlight of their weekends getting out and about. Michael, we'll let you go and put the finishing touches on the Holden Day and, of course, the Brocky 20th anniversary tribute. Thanks for stopping by and bringing a bit of Aussie motorsport to us this morning. Have a great week.
1: Right. Now, just the venue is at the Maitland Rugby Grounds in Glenarvan Road, Lawn, on Sunday the 27th. The gates open at 8 a.m. And there'll be a park up and display. And an optional run is at 11:30. There'll be a run to the Lochinvar Hotel for lunch.
0: All right. Thank you very much, Michael. We have all the information for that on our events calendar, which you can find at 2NURFM.com.au.
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0: Okay, on to the waters first. A strong wind warning today. Northwesterlies shifting south-southeasterly early afternoon, up around 25 knots there and up to 30 knots offshore just before sunset today. Seas around 1.5 metres, getting up to 2 metres into the afternoon as well. At a southerly 1.5 metre swell, that'll trend up to 2.5 metres later tonight. A high tide on the way at 4 o'clock today at 1.5 metres. And sun setting at 12 to 6. Plenty of sunshine around today. Gee, very warm as well. A medium chance of showers, though, late afternoon and evening. Temperatures today, 31 for the coast and 35 degrees for the Hunter Valley. There is a total fire ban on the back of that as well, with some shower activity cooling things down for Tuesday, Wednesday and Thursday as well. Alrighty, by the coast, across Hunter Beaches, we've made a move to 29 degrees. 31 for most of the Hunter Valley and around Maitland, Singleton and Cessnock as well. The Passing Parade after Kimmy Wilde at 2NURFM 103.7.

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2: This is John Doremus with the passing parade of the story of a prince and a pauper. Most of the elements of the fairy tale of Prince Charming and Cinderella are contained in the real-life story of King Christian II of Denmark and his beautiful mistress, Dyvek. As the theme for a soap opera or a film scenario, it could scarcely be excelled. Our story opens on a spring day in the year 1507. While passing through the marketplace of Bergen, Archbishop Valkendorf, Chancellor of Norway, happened upon a beautiful young girl attending a baker's stall with her mother. Well, he learned that she was Dutch, that her name was Dyvek, and that she had not long arrived from Amsterdam in the company of her mother. With this information, he hurried off to report his find to the prince. And so accordingly, 2 weeks later, mother and daughter are among the guests invited to attend a vice-regal ball. The prince fell madly in love with Dyvek on sight and danced the night away with her, to the no small annoyance of the other ladies present. So began one of the most curious love affairs in history. The prince took Dyvek and Mama Sigbrit to Oslo and there established them in his palace. He made no attempt to conceal his passion for the lissom beauty, and soon their liaison was the talk of the town, indeed the talk of all Scandinavia. It should be noted that at the time, Norway and Sweden were joined to Denmark with one monarch, Christian's father, King Hans. And then in 1513, the old king died and Christian succeeded him. At the official ceremony in Copenhagen, where delegates from the three kingdoms were to accept him as their ruler, awkward questions were raised regarding his affair with Dyvek. And under pressure, Christian agreed to send her away. No stipulation was made, however, as to how far she should be sent. And so he simply installed her along with Sigbrit in a nearby country castle where he could visit her daily. He also agreed to take as his queen the young Archduchess Isabella of Burgundy. As far as Christian was concerned, it was a marriage of necessity. In due course, a conspiracy was hatched to rid Denmark of the two Dutch women. The first victim was Dyvek herself, who died in agony shortly after receiving a box of cherries from the governor of Copenhagen. Christian had suspected for some time that the governor had been trying to seduce his mistress. He now concluded that the governor had poisoned her in revenge for being repulsed. Insane with grief, he ordered the governor, Ox, be tried for murder. When a jury of noblemen moved for an acquittal, Christian had him tried again before a jury of commoners. This time, the verdict was guilty. Ox was beheaded in the square of Copenhagen on October 29, 1517. Thereafter, King Christian proceeded to exploit every opportunity of revenging himself on the nobility. Though in many ways he was a reforming king, he brought about his own downfall by his cruelty and absolutism. His uncle, Duke Frederick of Holstein, was elected king in his place. Frederick proved to be an unpopular ruler. He favored the nobility and offended the instincts of his subjects by introducing Lutheranism. Christian saw his chance to regain power, but his bid for power proved unsuccessful. Our time is up till we meet again for another chapter of The Passing Parade. This is John Doremus. Thank you so much, and goodbye for now.
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2: Ashley Burns, the director and auctioneer at Burns & Co. Auctions Beresfield, is on the line again. Ashley, Burns & Co. have had a very successful year of auctions at your Beresfield auction house. What's coming up for October?
3: Yeah, good morning, Graham. We've got a very good catalogue again for October. We're actually selling on the 5th and 6th and 7th of October, so it's coming around pretty quickly. In Beresfield, we've got some really good Aussie muscle cars there. I'm looking forward to selling the XB Falcon John Goss Special. That's a rare car. We don't get too many of them through. And we've also got several very, very good HK, HT Monaros going through Beresfield as well. So we've got all the boxes ticked when it comes to Aussie Muscle, and that really has been the highlight over the last 12 months, has been the Aussie Muscle cars. They are the shining light. The market is generally perceived by some to be tight, but when you get quality muscle, Aussie Muscle cars in the ring, Graham, the buyers are very keen.
2: What are those dates again?
3: We're selling on the 5th, 6th and 7th of October, Graham.
2: Okay. Now, when it comes to October, do you expect greater interest at this time of year?
3: What I find this time of year, Graham, is probably not so much more interest, but we get more cars because people are keener. They have a perception that the spring time is the best time. So not sure that demand actually improves, but supply does. And then, of course, if you've got, you know, more cars of better quality, then you have a better auction. So that's just simply what happens.
2: Sure. So for anyone considering selling a vehicle or a collection in the future, what should they do?
3: Yeah, simply give me a call, Graham, on 0408 618 294. I'm Ashley Burns, and or jump on our website at burnsandcoauctions.com.au, and there's some pretty self-explanatory prompts there for people to send their inquiry through.
2: And for more information, head to our sponsor, burnsandcoauctions.com.au.
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Music from Mr. Prince or Symbol or Love Symbol. He went through a few of those, didn't he, in 1999, which was 27 ago, if you can put that in out the front. 7 to 11, we'll get you up to the Hunter Newsroom with Ollie Golder and the team in a little bit. Extreme fire danger, which brings with it today a total fire ban across the Greater Hunter. Very warm, very sunny, up around 34, 35 across parts of the region before it eases back into the mid-20s tomorrow. 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
1: It's 11 o'clock. Good morning. I'm Ollie Goldner. Several bushfires are being controlled across the Hunter following yesterday's harsh conditions. Three major fires kicked off yesterday, including one along Chichester Dam at Dungog, which has already burnt through 228 hectares. Another blaze is expected to be under control by the end of the day at Abundance Road in Madawi. Rural Fire Service Operational Officer Cohen Smith says today's hot and windy weather won't make the job any easier.
2: The extreme fire danger and the total fire ban that actually comes along with that is for the whole of the Hunter forecast area. So that's for us at Lower Hunter, that's Port Stephens, Dungog, Cessnock and Maitland LGAs. But obviously with the fire activity we're seeing up in Dungog and Port Stephens and Cessnock, that's where our focus will sort of be.
1: The latest intergenerational report is due to be released today, outlining the challenges facing the nation's economy for the next 40 years. It will show Australians are living longer, but the pace of our population growth will slow. The report predicts the federal budget will come under pressure, but the economy will grow twice its existing size by 2066. The Prime Minister says tech companies need to do better in regulating child safety. Anthony Albanese has been shown Apple's new features inspired by Australia's social media regulations. The reforms are part of Australia's campaign to be considered for a seat on the UN Security Council. Mr. Albanese says the major players have plenty to improve on the issue.
3: They need to do better, which is why, as I said yesterday, the eSafety Commissioner has already asked for or demanded, in accordance with the law, further information from these companies. They need to do better, quite clearly.
1: Whistleblowers say Australia's defence bases aren't able to properly protect themselves from credible threats. ADF sources claim contractors and military police protecting defence facilities are often unarmed while on duty. Experts are calling for enhancements to defence security after recent incursions at bases around the country. University of Newcastle scientists have successfully led a global study into the genetic code of the Salicornia plant. The Salicornia is an edible succulent which thrives in salty soil, becoming a target of scientific interest as salt-induced degradation continues to destroy arable farmland globally. The five-year project brought together 25 researchers from eight countries. Dr. Vanessa Molino says the genomes of six species were sequenced as part of the study.
4: The genome sequencing technology allows us to see what sort of differences there are in these species and sort of find clues as to how they're able to grow these saline environments.
1: More electric vehicle chargers are set to pop up around the Hunter with a new state and federal government investment. Over the coming months, more curbside EV chargers will be installed locally as part of the $21.5 million government injection. 155,000 EVs are already registered in New South Wales, with each car expected to save around $3,000 in running costs when compared to traditional fuel vehicles. And construction is set to begin on a stretch of the Jesmond Cycleway project. The nearly 1 kilometre shared pathway will run along the western side of Blue Gum Road and eventually over Dark Creek. It's part of the larger cycleway project, which will also include two new bridges across Dark Creek, more trees and new lighting. Newcastle Council's Executive Manager of Transport and Regulation, Ryan Tranter, says work is expected to be completed late next year.
5: We've got some information online, which will keep everyone up to date as construction commences. It'll go through into 2027. There's a long bit of work there and a couple of bridges we have to build across the channel. We'll keep that project page up to date on our website if anyone is interested in any more information about it.
1: In finance, the All Ords is down 12 points at 89.10, one Aussie dollar buying 71.28 US cents.
0: To NURFM Sport.
1: After a gutsy 12-10 semi-final win over the Warriors yesterday, the Knights will now face the minor premier Penrith Panthers in next week's preliminary final. Star fullback Kalen Ponga should be fit for the clash after passing his HIA, with Dylan Lucas set to retain his spot on the bench after a successful return from injury. Ponga says he's confident his side's next man up mentality can carry them all the way.
6: So many times we've had injuries, had to overcome adversity and challenges, and as a playing group we've handled that pretty well, and same with tonight, and no doubt same with next week.
1: The Australian Wallaroos have let a major test win go begging, just falling to France's 29-26 yesterday at Stade Maurice David. Despite trailing by 19 points at one point and losing three players to yellow cards during the match, France staged a miraculous comeback to snatch the win from an underdog Wallaroos side. Australia will have a chance to bounce back from the tight loss when they play Scotland next week in Edinburgh. And Manchester City have moved to the top of the English Premier League after outlasting Sutherland yesterday, 5-3. And now up to date with the latest 2NURFM news.
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11: Hello, good morning. In case you hadn't noticed, plenty of sunshine around the place. However, there may be some shower activity late afternoon and into tonight. Winds out of the northwest shifting south-southeast and up to 35 kilometres an hour early afternoon as well. Tonight, down to between 9 and 13, so won't cool that much considering we're up around 31 for the coast and 35 today. Also, a tidal foe. Let's try that again. Total fire ban. Get the vowels in the right spots. Thank you, Mark. Right across the Greater Hunter, and extreme fire danger is a part of that as well. Some shower activity, and things will cool down a little bit for Tuesday, Wednesday, and Thursday. And right now, for you in and around Mayfield West, we've made our way to 30 degrees, 32 degrees for you at both Abermain and Rutherford. 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

0: Little J-Lo this morning and waiting for tonight at 2 in URFM and some Aussie Gold from Daryl Braithwaite a couple of minutes back. And Rise still to come. We'll roll some Mark Hunter for you, solo, not with Dragon. Also Natalie Cole and some Barnes as well, who, of course, was at the John Farnham tribute concert yesterday evening. In fact, all reports say it was a fantastic show. Some of the best from around the country and around the world involved with that one also. Plus, we'll be up onto the Facebook page again very, very shortly. We're taking a look this morning at patience. How patient are you? Or are you losing patience as time goes on? And what are some of the things, by the way, that you're happy to wait for? And some of the things that you're like, I am not waiting in line for that. I'm not waiting for that to happen. Whatever it might be, head up to our Facebook page. We'll get into some of your comments in the next little bit at 2 in URFM.
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0: It's hit. It's the way it's gonna be forever now. After hit. I'm picking up good vibrations. After hit.
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0: good times and great music. And some live Frampton this morning. And show me the way at 2NURFM. One of the biggest car brands in Australia at the moment. They're only ranking behind Toyota in terms of sales. The BYD out of China. And one of the biggest recalls they've actually got going right now here in Australia. Around 32,000 of them are being recalled. This is the Shark 6 Ute. So if you got one of those, potentially the wheel could fall off. Not one of those wheels, thankfully, although it could still cause some damage. The spare wheel. I will note that they're one of the few brands to actually give you a spare wheel, but that's a different discussion. Anyway, there have been examples of the spare wheels just falling off. They've issued a statement, has the company. In certain circumstances, incorrect installation of the spare wheel, incorrect positioning of the spare wheel tray, or insufficient fastening torque may cause abnormal wear of the spare wheel support cable. And, of course, some owners groups have actually reported cases of that actually falling off, and some reporting the tyre itself had seemed to have removed itself, or they felt that, hang on, someone had just pinched the spare wheel, but no, it was just with some faulty workmanship there. So anyway, they've recalled those. If you have a Shark 6 vehicle between August of 2024 and June of this year, might be worth a bit of a conversation to the BYD people and get that sorted out. It's 28 past 10 at 2 and make that 28 past 11 at 2NURFM.
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0: Mostly sunny for the rest of the morning and into the afternoon. However, late afternoon and evening, there is a medium chance of showers. Along the coast now, that strong wind warning is around with a northwesterly shifting south-southeasterly as the day rolls on and getting up to 30 knots offshore by late afternoon. Seas up to 2 metres today with a southerly 2 to 2.5 metre swell and a high tide on the way at 4 o'clock today. On land, we have that extreme fire danger with a total fire ban right across the Greater Hunter for today, as those temperatures get up to 31 for the coast and 35 elsewhere. In fact, 31 degrees already for you in and around Dudley Beach. Also 31 degrees at Raymond Terrace, 32 at both Abermain and Green Hills. Bang on 11:30. G'day, Mark Rook with you up until 1 o'clock today at 2NURFM.

right across Newcastle and the Hunter. 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Just a reminder, after our national and local news at midday, Shu is back for another hour of Gardening Talkback. Judy Sharp will be getting ready. Well, she, in fact, she's getting ready right now to answer your garden questions on 49216216. So looking forward to some of that a little bit later for us this morning. Of course, we've been on to the Facebook page this morning. We're asking, how impatient are you? Do you have the patience to just, you know, stay calm and breathe a little bit? And or are you like, I want that thing done now. I need that right now. I'm asking you on our Facebook page today. G'day, Rodney. Only waiting for a beer at the bar while the footy is on. Another till in the poker machine area, but it's a bit of a walk, fair enough. And Danielle saying, I have mentioned as I'm getting older, there's one thing that takes a mickey out of me is waiting for those doctor's appointments, that's for sure. And Bruce says, look, I used to be impatient, but as I became retired, not as much as I kind of have all day. I suppose when you the time opens up for you a little bit, maybe, you know, you can be thinking, well, I've got a bit more time to smell the roses, so as to speak. Be a part of the conversation up on our Facebook page today here at 2NURFM.

0: Good times and great music. 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Mark Hunter from Dragon and those Island Knights. 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This time around, we'll be taking you into the heart of the Hunter, Hunter Valley Wine Country. Nice meals. 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And some of the 2NURFM team hopefully joining you and a friend there. 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

Good times and a great music. It was actually written by little Stephen Van Zandt out of the East Street Band, and gave it to Barnes, and off to the races they went. Ride the night away at 2NURFM, 103.7, 8 to midday. Latest from Maddie McNeil and our national news team on the way. Shirley Ola Goldner getting your Hunter headlines fired up at 12.05. And then an hour of gardening talk back. Judy Sharp getting ready to answer your garden questions. So get them ready, fire them up, and don't wait until 5 to 1. The second you hear Judy, that is a good time to start ringing, okay? And

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1: In this bulletin, a horror weekend for domestic violence, predicting our economic future, and a comedy icon opens up on her cancer battle. It's midday. Good afternoon. I'm Madeline McNeil. The Premier says action needs to be taken after a weekend of horrific acts, including four alleged domestic and family violence-related murders. Jefferson Shaw reports.
2: One child has been killed and two others critically injured with stab wounds after they were found in the Lower Blue Mountains yesterday. Their mother is also critically injured and is being treated as a suspect. It's the latest in a string of separate domestic violence incidents. A 27-year-old man is accused of murdering his mother in the state's north. A man allegedly fatally stabbed his grandmother at Bondi, and a man is accused of killing his partner at Wagga Wagga. Premier Chris Minns says it's been a terrible weekend of people committing horrifying acts.
3: These are allegations that shock a city like Sydney, as big as it is.
2: Mr. Minns has flagged a public awareness campaign focused on tackling DV as a whole of society. Jefferson Shaw, State Parliament.
1: The Treasurer will soon offer a sneak peek into Australia's economic future when he unveils the latest intergenerational report. Federal politics reporter Nelson Scott.
4: Jim Chalmers will deliver his second intergenerational report since becoming Treasurer here at the Australian National University. Dr. Chalmers will argue Labor's recent budget changes have eased the tax burden on working families, opening the door for additional relief. He'll highlight a rise in life expectancy over the next 40 years to 86 for men and almost 90 for women, but warns an ageing population and slowing birth rate will strain public finances. The Treasurer will also emphasise AI as a central driver of economic growth, promising immense productivity gains alongside significant risks. Nelson Scott, ANU, Canberra.
1: Support for Labor and the Prime Minister continues to collapse, falling to levels not seen in more than a decade. Federal politics editor Michael Packey.
5: The latest news poll shows Labor's primary vote is at a near-record low of 27%. The coalition is on 19 and One Nation continues to outrank both, with its core support at 30%. The poor result for the Albanese government comes as cost-of-living pressures continue to bite. Labor MP Christine McBain says she's not obsessed with the polls.
6: People are doing it tough and we've got to continue to work on the policies.
5: Opposition leader Angus Taylor claims the government is on the nose and is confident he can close the 11-point gap his own has over rival One Nation.
7: You've seen improvement in the support for me as leader.
5: The poll also reveals more than 60% of voters are dissatisfied with Anthony Albanese's performance, but he still remains preferred Prime Minister. Michael Packey reporting.
1: Lifesavers are urging swimmers to take care in the water after a spate of drownings over the weekend in New South Wales. Three people have drowned and another person's in a serious condition after incidents along the coastline. The official patrol season doesn't get underway until this Saturday. Consultation on a proposed mandatory recycling scheme for solar panels in the state is now underway. Dusty Fitzpatrick reports.
8: The regulation would aim to ensure solar panel materials are recovered and recycled rather than sent to landfill. About 14,000 tonnes of solar panel waste is generated in New South Wales each year, with that number expected to increase to 89,000 tonnes by 2045. The state government's proposed recycling scheme would require solar panel brand owners to take responsibility for the end of life of their products. Submissions on the draft regulation and issues paper are now open. Dusty Fitzpatrick, Sydney.
1: There are fears of a fresh escalation of violence between the United States and Iran. Officials in Tehran say they have intelligence suggesting fresh American military action and warning of a painful response if that eventuates. Heard through a translator on Al Jazeera, Iran's parliamentary speaker says the US knows what it takes to get the parties back to the negotiating table.
9: Until these conditions are met, the inalienable rights of the Iranian nation are recognised and the Americans fulfil their commitments, there will be no possibility of a return to the previous negotiation framework or to reopen the Strait of Hormuz.
1: A school in Sydney's west is closed for the day as police investigate a fire at the site. St Mary's Public School and Preschool were damaged in the blaze. Students who can't stay at home are being told to attend St Mary's Senior High School. Australian actress Magda Zubanski has revealed her stage 4 cancer diagnosis could return, describing the disease as incurable. The iconic comedian's been battling stage 4 mantle cell lymphoma for 18 months and went into remission in February. The 65-year-old has told Nine she still faces a terminal outlook.
0: Well, it means that you're not cured, but it's at bay. So it's what's called an incurable relapsing cancer. So it's almost sure that it will come back.
1: Also making news, a national survey has found nearly half of all cybercrimes in Australia go unreported, and a sold-out concert's been held in Melbourne to honour Australian music legend John Farnham. The iconic singer wasn't able to attend the event in person due to poor health. In finance, the All Ords is trading down 4 points at 89.17. One Australian dollar is buying 71.24 US cents.
10: Good afternoon, I'm Ollie Goldner from the Hunter Newsroom. Rural fire service crews are working hard to contain a number of bushfires across the Hunter today. 4 blazes began yesterday in Dungog, Raymond Terrace, Madawi and Mirani, with all being controlled by crews throughout today. Additional blazes have started in Underbank, Campvale and Killingworth this morning. However, RFS Operations Officer Cohen Smith says crews are more prepared than ever.
11: We've seen some dry conditions than the years previous, so that's allowed us to undertake a few more hazard reductions in and around the Cessnock and Maitland area. So we've been doing everything we can to try and reduce the fuel loads to ensure the fires aren't too bad if they do start.
10: Bystanders came to the rescue of a group of men who got into trouble off Stockton Beach yesterday afternoon. 3 men aged in their 20s were pulled from the water. Sadly, one of them died at the scene despite efforts of bystanders and paramedics. The other 2 were taken to the John Hunter Hospital as a precaution. An inquest will be held into the disappearance and suspected murder of a man at Stockton 7 years ago. 33-year-old Stephen Fenwick was last seen when he got off a bus at Nelson Bay Road at Fern Bay on January 30, 2019. Despite numerous land and sea searches and a $500,000 reward, his body has never been found. The Herald reports an inquest is set to be held at Newcastle Coroner's Court in November. University of Newcastle researchers are working to help farmers adapt to salt-induced land degradation. A study undertaken by the university sequenced the genomes of 6 species of Salicornia plant, an edible succulent found in salt marshes. Through studying the Salicornia, researchers hope to deliver other crops which can withstand high levels of salinity. Dr. Vanessa Molino says growing plants like the Salicornia will be important for agriculture in the future.
12: The only real alternative to this sort of water scarcity and escalating salinity is to start growing crops that are already tolerating or resilient to this salt.
10: The government is stepping in to support the Hunter's record-breaking switch to electric vehicles with a new $21.5 million investment. The investment aims to reduce costs for qualifying businesses, organisations and councils by electrifying their fleets as well as installing significantly more curbside chargers. Energy Minister Penny Sharp says EV drivers can expect to save around $3,000 a year on running costs compared to traditional fuel vehicles. And work will begin soon on a new cycleway at Jesmond. The shared pathway will provide pedestrians and cyclists with plenty of room, with the 900-metre stretch along Blue Gum Road to be 3 metres wide. It's part of a larger $2.6 million project looking to install 2 new bridges at Dark Creek. Newcastle Council's Executive Manager of Transport and Regulation, Ryan Tranter, says it will make travelling through the suburb safer.
13: Well, we believe that this fully separated sort of shared pathway away from roadways, riding through our parks, we're going to be planting trees, we're riding along what is the canal there, the creek, is going to be a much better riding experience and active transport connection for everybody.
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15: The Newcastle Knights are officially on their way to this year's NRL preliminary final thanks to a gritty 12-10 win over the New Zealand Warriors yesterday. Waiting for them is a rested Penrith Panthers side who could be without superstar half Nathan Cleary due to a foot injury. Coach Justin Holbrook says the match is another step up for his side with or without Cleary.
16: Each week you go further in, the opposition is going to get harder. And we knew that from last week to this week. Same again next week. So, you know, we're going to play Penrith without a rest on next Sunday afternoon. But again, I'm sitting here confident and can't wait for the game.
15: Now with his wrap of the Hunter Central Coast AFL Grand Finals, here's Oliver Croft.
17: The AFL Hunter Central Coast 2026 season concluded over the weekend with 5 grand finals being played at number 1 Sports Ground Newcastle. In the men's and women's plate, Newcastle City emerged victorious over Killarney Vale and Lake Macquarie, respectively. The women's cup was an end-to-end battle between Killarney Vale and Newcastle City. However, it was Killarney Vale that made history and completed their club's first ever three-peat, winning by just 2 points. The men's cup grand final began hotly contested between Newcastle City and Killarney Vale, but Newcastle City completed their undefeated season and won by 27 points. In the men's shield, City also beat the University Seahorses by 51 points.
15: And the Newcastle Jets women's side have announced homegrown talent Zoe Karapaitis will be re-signing with the club for the upcoming Ninja A-League season. That's sport, I'm Charlie Proudlock.
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22: Second half of the day, still more sunshine around with a medium chance of showers late this afternoon or evening. Now tonight, we'll get down to between 9 and 13 degrees, down even further, well, from today, that is, for the next few days. Some showers tomorrow into the low to mid-20s. However, today, strong wind warning on the coast, extreme fire danger with a total fire ban across Newcastle and the Hunter, Greater Hunter region. Can't light any fires there as we're looking for tops of 31 to 35. Well, right now in and around Birmingham Gardens and most of the coast already hitting 31, most of the valley on 33 or 34. It's 12 after midday at 2NURFM 103.7.
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22: Always great to see this young lady make her way into the studio as she has done. Judy Sharp, stop looking behind your back for somebody else to come in. It's you, my dear. It's you. Welcome along.
23: Oh, sorry. I was gobsmacked when you said young Judy Sharp.
22: All right, maybe I should have said youngish. How about that?
23: Oh, no, whatever you like.
22: Whatever.
23: You just keep flattering me there,
22: Got it
23: Mark.
22: Right the first time.
23: Yeah, you did.
22: Well, you said you had a piece of watermelon, but you didn't bring that in, so maybe next week.
23: I'm sorry, next week.
22: Keep that in mind.
23: Yeah, I'll keep that in mind, darling. I will.
22: Now, look, we're hoping for some calls on 49216 216 nice and early, but when we come back, we will actually be tackling summer.
23: Yes, we will. And I've had the first taste of summer at my house. Is that all right? Would you like to hear about it now?
22: I'll tell you what, we'll hear about it very soon, all right? We're going to put you on pause, Judy, if that's all right.
23: You're the boss.
22: All right. The next little bit, Judy Sharp with us on Gardening Talk Back. Now's the time to call 49216 216 if you have a call for Judy. Here at 2NURFM 103.7.

0: Good times, the great music at 2NUR FM 103.7. Judy Sharp is here, and Gardening Talkback is the name of the game. We'll get to Coralie in a moment. A reminder, if you have a question for Judy today, 49216216.
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0: Okay, we're continuing with Gardening Talkback with Judy Sharp and you as well, Coralie at Madawi. You have a question about separating your Madonna Lily. What's the story, Coralie?
6: Yes, hi, Judy.
7: Hello, how are you, Coralie?
6: Good, I'm well. I think that's what it's called, a Madonna Lily.
7: Yeah, it gets white flowers.
6: A white half flower on the top.
7: Yep, that's it. Yep.
6: Well, at the moment, it's got a very tall one. It's probably, the stem of it's probably 2 feet long. And it's got lots and lots of leaves. And there's probably, I don't know, I tried to count it, there's probably 80 leaves in the pot itself.
7: Right.
6: And there's another smaller flower coming up.
7: Okay.
6: The pot itself is only probably 6 to 7 inches wide, so it's not a big one.
7: Right.
6: And I don't know when I can separate, well, like after it's flowering, obviously, but every time I try and separate a plant, they die.
7: Oh, no, that's an easy one to do, Coralie. And yeah, I'm glad you rang about this today, because when I went into my bathroom to get beautiful to come, talk with Mark,
6: yeah.
7: I always come, beautiful, of course. And what are you laughing at,
0: Mark? I'm just saying you look like you've stepped straight out of a ladies' fashion magazine.
7: Oh, Coralie, can you believe this? Can you believe it?
0: We've got a million of these. It's all right. But anyway, while you were getting ready, Judy, what did you notice?
7: So I went into the bathroom, and when I was brushing my hair, I've got a lovely big Madonna lily near the basin where I was working. And all of a sudden I realised, Coralie, there's a lot of brown leaves on it.
6: Well, this is every time the leaves droop, it's sitting behind a glass door, so it's to the outside, so it's getting, like, sun, shaded sun.
7: Yep. And, but Coralie, you know what your problem is before we go too much further. I'm not cutting you off, but it's the size of the pot, because that's my problem too. I'm being a bit lazy. I don't want to pot it up because it's in a nice container, but I do know that I've got to start dividing it.
6: Okay.
7: So if you want to stick with that little pot, you've got to start dividing it, my dear.
6: So I wait till the two flowers are gone?
7: Yeah, do that, because mine isn't flowering actually at the moment. But does yours droop when it wants to water?
6: No, the leaves droop, and that's when I water it. But they're going brown on the end of the leaves.
7: Yeah, that's it's lack of water, definitely.
6: Oh, is it?
7: Yeah, definitely lack of water. And I felt guilty today when I was getting ready to come out here, but no, definitely lack of water. I should, you've rung me today, and you've really tipped the iceberg, haven't you? Now I've got to go home and do the blinking thing.
6: Do I just use indoor potting mix?
7: Yeah, good indoor potting mix. Never use anything that's too cheaply. Cut off all the brown leaves. But you know what it's lacking, which mine is lacking water, because they've got too much growth on them.
6: That's probably it.
7: There's no brown
6: leaves on there at all. It's just
7: drooping,
6: Oh, it's great. It's a great plant. Like, there's heaps of leaves in there.
7: No, I think they're good value, very good value, and I suppose what I could do is separate mine and make a couple of plants, give them away. I'll Maybe bring I'll you one that. In, Mark. Do you hear him laughing, Coralie?
0: Mine will go down without no water. It'll be no potting mix. So look, do yourself a favour, Judy. You keep it at your place in the bathroom so you can monitor those tips that you've given to Coralie and you can take on board yourself.
7: Coralie is very difficult to give a plant to, trust
0: very,
7: me.
0: Very, very. Hey, Coralie, hope we've got you sorted out. You have a fantastic rest of the week, all right?
6: Yeah, I'll separate it. Thank
7: okay,
6: you.
7: Okay, thanks, Coralie. Bye.
0: All right, 49216216 to connect with Judy Sharp this afternoon. Now, Judy, you quite keenly mentioned a few moments ago that we've pretty much got that summer vibe happening at the moment.
7: We have, certainly. And why I thought it was summer, because I went...
0: Because it was hot?
7: Very funny, Mark. No, because I let King Arthur, the Boston Terrier, out in the garden yesterday. And I always sit out there in case some silly person opens the gate and lets him out. And while I'm sitting there, I realised these two little honey eaters were dive bombing him. Boom.
0: Oh, wow.
7: Boom, boom. You know why? Because they've made a nest in one of my magnolias. And they were checking up on that nest all the time. He wasn't going to touch it, of course, but they were being really nasty to him. But to me, that is a sign of summer when the birds are nesting. Don't you think, Mark?
0: Oh, absolutely. I mean, we have the magpies that just swoop on us.
7: Oh, yeah, they're swooping on everyone. Yeah, well, little Arthur didn't even realise what they were doing. I can tell you, he gets so absorbed in chasing lizards. So, but they were dive bombing him, and I thought, hello, summer's here. A bit early because it really should only be spring, but we don't want 30-something degrees yet, do we?
0: Well, we don't. We've got it. I mean, the last couple of days and today, of course, total fire being a part of that. But, I mean, what happens then, Judy, when we sort of drop back down to, like, sort of spring temperatures from tomorrow? Get some rain.
7: Well, hopefully, yeah. Look, I thought when I was coming out here today there are a lot of clouds there, so we might get a bit of rain, and I don't think it will go astray at this point in time because that kind of heat, we don't know what the water restrictions will end up being. Hopefully none. But, of course, you know, you never know. If we don't get rain pretty regularly, we could be in trouble.
0: That is for sure. 49216216 as we continue with Gardening Talk. 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

0: Good times and great music at 2NURFM 103.7. Gardening Talk Back. Judy Sharp is here. And if you have a question for Judy this afternoon, 49216216. Get in nice and early. Do not leave it too late. Brian from Madawa, you have done that very thing. Brian, you've got some white mold on your reg cabbage plant. What's going on, Brian?
1: Hello, Brian. It sounds interesting.
2: It's a cordyline, something or other in Latin, unpronounceable. But it's red cabbage plant, commonly known as.
1: Oh, you don't, not an edible one?
2: No.
1: Oh, right, okay. That's right. Good.
2: Red purpley leaves.
1: Oh, yes, I know the one you mean, yeah. Right.
2: Well, it's got this white like mould on it, and I've tried a couple of things, but nothing seems to move. It's in a pot, undercover, but it's a very healthy-looking plant.
1: Right. And so what have you tried, Brian?
2: Pyrethrum.
1: Right, yeah, that sometimes helps.
2: And high water pressure.
1: Right, high water pressure.
2: Blew it away.
0: That's one way to do it.
2: Yeah.
1: Okay, so that's all you've tried?
2: Yes.
1: Okay, so why don't we try some either Malathon and white oil, or you could try Carbaryl. But, you know, it's white mould can be deterred very easily, Brian. So what have you got in the cupboard?
2: I've got white oil. Yeah, and what was the other one? White oil and what?
1: White oil or Malathon. White oil and Malathon. You've only got white oil in there?
2: I'm just writing this down. I don't know. I'd have to go down the shed and have a look.
1: Okay, well, we won't hold on while you go down the shed.
2: No.
1: I'll try
2: both of those.
1: Okay, so we're going to try Carbaryl.
2: Just spray it on. Is that all we need?
1: That's all you do. Yep, white oil and Malathon.
2: I'll try that. Thank you very much.
1: Okay, good luck, Brian. Let us know if we've given you good advice.
2: I will, actually. I'll call you back and let you know.
1: Thank you, because otherwise they'll sack me.
0: Well, maybe not, but absolutely, Brian, report back in a couple of weeks and see how you go. So sometimes, Judy, you actually do get some feedback. Folks call back and say, oh, you told me to do that thing and that worked.
1: We do, but we're not getting feedback on those eggs in the garden,
0: no,
1: are we?
0: No, well, last week we had a caller that thought that they had ant eggs.
1: Yeah.
0: And you thought, maybe not.
1: But we just didn't get a pest man ringing back.
0: No. All right. Anyway, maybe one's coming up. 49216216. If you have a question for Judy this afternoon, a little bit of time left on Gardening Talkback at 2NURFM.
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0: 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As we continue Gardening Talk Back with Judy Sharp this afternoon. And g'day, Phil from Metford. Phil, you've got some pesky black insects. What's going on at your place there, Phil?
1: Yes, thanks, Mark and Judy. I've got lovely slots growing.
2: Right.
1: There's these little black insects. They're coming all over the stems of the shallots, and I'd just like to know what to remove them with and how long before you could probably eat after you spray them or whatever, please.
2: Yeah. That's what I was hesitating for there. Honestly, Phil, if you've got them nearly ready to eat, I would just try pyrethrum.
1: All right.
2: That's pretty safe. But if that doesn't work and you're still anxious, then you'll have to hit them with some malathion and white oil.
1: All right.
2: Yeah, but start off with the pyrethrum. Look, I always have some at home. I find it's very, very useful. Sometimes a lot of people think it's not a good deterrent, but boy, oh boy, I find it very good.
1: Okay, and how long after you spray them?
2: Oh, look, you probably, it will stay on the, say, on the instructions. But look, I would give them, you know, probably a few days, but, you know, hose it off after before you eat them.
1: Okay, all right.
2: Okay, so we'll try pyrethrum first, and hopefully that does the trick.
1: All right, thanks very much, and I enjoy your show. Thank you.
2: Oh, thank you. And what about Mark? He's wonderful.
1: What have you sacked the other fellow, have you?
0: Just here pushing buttons, Phil, that's it. But make sure you report back to Judy in a couple of weeks when you've sorted.

0: sorted that out, all right?
1: Righto. Thank you. Okay. Thanks a lot.
2: Bye.
0: That's a way to sort of, you know, get repeat business, isn't it, in terms of we want more people to ring, so you come back and tell us how it went.
2: Yeah, yeah. Well, particularly if it's something like that that's edible, we don't want to poison him, do we?
0: Well, no, that's probably the last thing we want, particularly for Phil.
2: Yeah.
0: He doesn't want to be poisoned either. 4921 6216 if you have a question for Judy this afternoon. But, Judy, you wanted to spend a couple more moments in your very own garden today.
2: I did. Thank you, Mark. Look, at this time of year, the clivias start to flower. Mm. You know what they're like, don't you?
0: Oh, in about 30 seconds I will.
2: Okay, so a lot of people have orange clivias, but I've got cream ones, beautiful, turning to yellow.
0: Just to create your own trend.
2: Yeah. Oh. And last year, what happened, and a lot of people rang in about the same thing, I thought, gee, those leaves are looking funny. So I turned over the back, and you would not believe how many grubs were lying on top of one another, eating the leaves, Mark.
0: Oh, that there's your problem right there.
2: Yeah, and I did a bit of research, and they're indicative only to clivias. They are clivia grubs. So, of course, I was a bit anxious yesterday because guess what? The clivias are starting to flower. A little bit early, but I think that's the sudden warm weather we're getting. So I went out and I thought, oh, no. So I went right through the whole garden, and I've got a few up and down the paths and that, and I thought, if there's any of those grubs on this, I've got to get out. I kill them with pyrethrum, actually. None at all.
0: So that's a relief.
2: That's a relief and a consolation to anyone out there that their clivias are just coming into flower. Not a good time to lose your leaves.
0: No, for sure. Definitely not.
2: No, definitely not, Mark. You look a bit... You've got to be a bit serious about this, darling. This is something.
0: I'm serious.
2: This is something that upsets people. I could have been here today really upset if there had been grubs on my clivias.
0: Yeah, but at least you know the antidote.
2: Of course.
0: Yeah, pyrethrum. That's the way to go.
2: Pyrethrum.
0: 4921 6216. A little bit of time left if you have a question for Judy this afternoon. Gardening Talk back on 2NURFM.

0: Good times and great music at 2NURFM 103.7. We have a little bit of gardening talk back with Judy Sharp for you right now. And good afternoon, Naomi at Raymond Terrace. Now, Judy was going to talk about mangoes, but you're going to basically lead her right into that. You've got mango tree grub. What's happening in your place, Naomi?
1: Okay, so it's not me. I'm a home care worker. I was just at a customer's house and they asked me if I knew much about mango trees. They've got a grub eating their mango trees. So I have not much idea, but just listening in, I thought maybe I could give you a call and find out.
2: Okay, that's very good. Thanks, Naomi. Look, what I was going to talk about today is that mangoes develop something called anthracnose at this time of year. And it's, did they say it was like a black spot or was it a grub?
1: They were thinking it was a grub.
2: Right, okay. Well, they just spray it with Malathon.
1: Okay, yeah.
2: But if I just check up when you're talking to them that they don't have a black spot on there developing.
1: Okay, yeah. Not a problem.
2: Because we'll go one step further if that's the case.
1: Okay, fantastic. Thank
2: okay,
1: you.
2: Okay, so just Malathon to start with if it's only a grub.
1: Okay, excellent. Thank you very much for your help.
2: Okay, thank you for ringing in for someone else. That's lovely.
0: Appreciate it, Naomi. I'm sure we'll hear back from you one way or the other. Good afternoon, Anne at Lambton. You have a question for Judy, Anne, on some gardenias.
3: Yes, please.
2: Hello, Anne. How can I help you?
3: I've got gardenias in pots, but there's one that's got ants all over it and it's got white sticky stuff on the branches.
2: Yeah, it's got scales. So what you need to do is spray with Malathon and white oil.
3: Okay.
2: Malathon and white oil. And make sure you're keeping the water up to them at the moment.
3: Yes, because, I water them twice a day.
2: Good girl. And so what do you fertilise with when they're in pots?
3: I've just got the
2: Flourish for Gardenias or something
3: that? No, can I get that?
2: Yes, I'm pretty sure you can.
3: Oh, okay. All right.
2: Yeah, because Flourish is a good product and it will do all acid-loving plants.
3: Mm-hmm.
2: Yeah,
3: all
2: so
3: right.
2: Just check the labels when you're getting it. But, I think, honestly, that, if you spray first up, you'll probably beat them.
3: Okay. All right. Thanks, Judy.
2: You're welcome, man. Very welcome.
0: All right, best of luck. Time for a couple more, 49216216 if you have a question for Judy. And, Judy, since we have got a couple of moments to kick back and relax here, you wanted to talk about truss tomatoes. What's the story here today?
2: Oh, you grow them, don't you?
0: Okay, well, I eat them. That's the best type of tomato, the tastiest.
2: Yeah.
0: I don't grow them. You know I don't.
2: I know you don't. But, it'd be nice to encourage you to grow them.
0: Mm-hmm.
2: Okay, so it's time to plant out grafted tomatoes. It's simple as that. Plant out grafted tomatoes right now. But also make sure your soil's prepared, Mark. Put some cow manure in about a week before you plant.
0: All right.
2: But it is time now to check out the shops or the nurseries and see if you can find some grafted tomatoes.
0: All right, so make that planning. Cow manure first, and then a week later, in they go.
2: Yep, that's definitely right. You're getting there, Mark. You're learning more every day.
0: Now, once we've got them into the ground, the best way to sort of look after them while they start to do their thing.
2: Okay, well, you water them regularly, don't you? But the other thing...
0: Now, define regularly.
2: Look at today. Would you not water them today?
0: You absolutely would.
2: You would water them today, wouldn't you?
0: Mm.
2: And... even though there's clouds coming up, it looks like we might get a little bit of rain. But, because they're growing so quickly, the grafted tomatoes, but you also would have a good stake in for them.
0: Mm-hmm.
2: So, you're not just letting them fall all over on the ground. But you'd realise that.
0: Absolutely.
2: Yeah,
0: absolutely.
2: Yeah. So we've got to stake them up, okay?
0: Now, just having a quick look as well, Alan rang in and he's saying some of the eggs in the ground, some of that, thinks they could either be from black lizards or redback spider.
2: Oh.
0: So I don't know. Ooh. Anyway, thanks for that feedback, Alan.
2: Yeah, thanks, Alan. Yeah, that's wonderful.
0: All right, got a couple of minutes left. If you have a question for Judy, 49216216, Gardening Talkback at 2NURFM.
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1: Gardening Talk back with Judy Sharp, continuing for a couple more moments. And good afternoon, Amelia. You have a garden full of weeds with little purple flowers up there at Lake County. What's going on, Amelia?
2: Well, I'm trying to clean it up. I weed it as much as I can by hand, but I like to know how to kill them because they keep coming back again. And they take over it.
3: Right, okay. And you've got garden beds there. You've got flowers and everything around them and bushes.
2: Yes.
3: So you've got to be a bit careful what you use, haven't you?
2: That's right.
3: Yeah. So, look, have you tried using Zero or something of that product and putting gloves on?
2: Okay. Will I be able to put vegetables after that?
3: Oh, yes, but no, you'd have to leave the ground fallow for a little while.
2: Yes.
3: But Scott, my son, he always uses white gloves and he puts, what do you call those ones, rubber gloves on underneath. So he puts a white glove on the top. So you can dip the white glove or your fingers into the Zero or Roundup and just then put it onto the flowers, the purple flowers or the weeds.
2: Okay.
3: Okay, so you definitely won't injure the plants or your garden if you do it that way. So you put on, you know, so some, you know, nice hardy gloves that the poison won't go through, and then put white gloves on over the top. Dip your fingers in the Zero and wipe it on those nasty little weeds you've got, Amelia.
1: All right, best of luck with all of that, Amelia. Thank you so much. Good afternoon, Glenn at Singleton. You would like to know when to prune your magnolia little gem. What's going on, Glenn?
3: Ooh, hello, Glenn. That's a good question.
4: How you going? They're 4 metres high, and I'm just looking now when to prune them, how to cut them back down, get more glossier growth back.
3: Yeah, look, I've got a similar problem, Glenn, down my drive. They've been there for 20 years I first planted them. And now I haven't got a lot of growth on the bottom. But I'm very wary of pruning them hard because then it will change the shape.
4: Yes, yep.
3: So yours aren't that tall yet, are they?
4: No, they're only about 4.5 metres tall.
3: Yeah, look, I think it's probably an ideal time to prune yours. They're not coming into flower yet. They will soon. But after you prune them, make sure you give them some cow manure.
4: Yes, righto, yep.
3: Okay, you probably got some of that at Singleton, I think.
4: Yeah, plenty here.
3: I thought that might be the case. Send some down for me if you like. But no, look, I'm looking at mine every day, Glenn, thinking I want to prune you, but then I know that I'm going to change the shape of the tree. So if you prune yours now, you're on the right, you know, you're on the right trajectory.
4: Righto. Thank you for that. Very good.
3: Okay. Good luck with that. Don't forget the cow manure.
4: Yeah, I will. Thank you very much.
3: Okay. Good luck.
1: All right. Thank you so much, Glenn at Singleton. They're heading to the other end of the Hunter now, around the West Lakes at Morris, set for Helen. Helen, you're actually calling back, following up with some avocados. What's the story?
5: I'm not calling back, but just in regards to a man that was, he did call in and mention that he did get a lot of fruit by misting when it's in flower, and the flowers have opened up, he said, by misting with a fine mist. I kind of missed a bit of the program, I just like wonder if Judy can recall that.
3: I can, Helen. Yes, because it was very interesting. What he did, he set a sprinkler on very fine spray at the base of the tree.
5: The base, okay. Yeah. I wasn't sure they had to go above.
3: I think he pretty well put it at the base, but, you know, he would have had it on a nice spray that went a bit higher.
5: Yeah.
3: But I'm sure that's

0: what he did.
1: So it just mixes just.
0: It's the mist. I don't know. I mean, I've had avocados and I can never get the wretched things to fruit.
1: Yeah, well, it's full, totally full of flowers. It's only about a metre high, but it's grafted and it's been in the ground for quite a while. But every year you get the flowers, but not...
0: No fruit. No. Okay, well, try the misting. I'm sure he said that's what he did. He put a sprinkler on mist underneath, right at the bottom of the base.
1: For did he say how long?
0: Oh, look, I think it was only, you know, a regular thing that he did while it was, you know, when they were coming into fruit.
1: Yeah, and to fertilise it, is it acid-loving, is it the other way?
0: Oh, look, I think you've got to be a bit careful with avocados.
1: Yeah,
0: look, they're not happy being fertilised. They don't mind just doing their own thing.
1: All right, okay. Yeah.
0: But, Helen, what I will do, I'll go back through my notes. So if you listen again next week, I've made notes. So I'll just double-check. I can always ring that gentleman back and see what he said. But I'm pretty sure that's what it was.
1: All right. Thank you very much, Judy.
0: Tune in again next week and I'll make sure I mention you and we'll talk about your avocado again.
2: All right, yes. So I must say, Judy, you do have very detailed files.
0: I do.
2: Yeah, so you'll be able to sort of catch up and we'll bounce back on the avocado next week regarding talkback.
0: Yeah. It's it's a problem, but I remember that man correctly because no one believed what he was saying. Someone did ring in a couple of weeks later and said, I'm just going to go back on the notes and double check.
2: If it works, it works.
0: Yeah, yeah.
2: That's pretty much it.
0: Oh, yeah, well, he said he was picking avocados every time they fruit, every time they flower.
2: Mm-hmm.
0: Yeah, but I had one at the old nursery at Merriweather for 30, 35 years, never fruited. So what do you think we did? It lost its head.
2: Off it went.
0: Off it went.
2: Eventually. It took a while, though.
0: We were very kind to it.
2: Yeah, he gave it every opportunity under the sun.
0: Yeah, we did. No pun intended. Tried every fertiliser and everything. Don't worry.
2: Mm. All right, Judy. So, again, because you're wrapping up, about 30 seconds to go, of course. Plenty of sunshine. What's the one thing we need to do for today?
0: Oh, what's the one thing we need to do today?
2: Water. So, I finally got you at your own game. And it's the most obvious answer as well.
0: But, Mark, you know, hibiscus should be fertilised now with cow manure.
2: There you go. Something else to keep in mind.
0: Something else to keep in mind. And when the grevilleas finish flowering, trim the dead flowers off and feed with blood and bone. I tricked you. I had another couple
2: of
0: items.
2: You had a couple. All right. Appreciate it, Judy. We'll catch you next week for another Gardening Talkback.
0: See you next week. Yep.
2: All right, that's Gardening Talkback run and done for today. Back next next Monday afternoon after midday. In the meanwhile, we'll get you up National News Desk next to 2NUR FM 103.7.

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1: It's 1 o'clock. Good afternoon. I'm Madeline McNeil. The federal government says Australia is well placed to seize the opportunities ahead, even in an uncertain world. The Treasurer has delivered the country's seventh intergenerational report. Jim Chalmers argues over the next 40 years, the economy will be built on renewable energy, critical minerals and AI. Dr. Chalmers claims Australia's natural advantages mean we should be optimistic about the future.
2: Better positioned to benefit from the AI revolution, to succeed in a fragmenting world, to make the most of cleaner and cheaper energy, to manage our changing population and to thrive in an era of new industries.
1: The Premier has described the past week as terrible as police investigate four separate alleged domestic violence-related deaths in the state. A child has died with two others critically injured, as well as their mother in one incident in the Lower Blue Mountains. Police say she's being treated as a suspect. A mother, grandmother and another woman have also been killed in the last 48 hours. Chris Minns says we can't become numb to the confronting violence.
3: We still need to take action and commit ourselves across government agencies, law reform, our prisons, New South Wales Police and education and other aspects of government agencies, as well as across civic society, to confront domestic violence when we see it.
1: Surf Life Saving New South Wales says volunteers are on high alert heading into the 2026 patrol season. Several incidents along the coast over the weekend have seen three people drown and left another in a serious condition. Electronics retailer DigiDirect has been fined $99,000 for misleading discount claims. The ACCC alleges the company advertised certain products as having been discounted when that wasn't the case. Deputy Chairman Mick Keogh says the retailer's online advertising may have misled consumers.
4: DigiDirect was saying the price was something and now it is substantially less. And when we checked, they had rarely, if never, sold products at the more expensive prices.
1: New South Wales could become the first state to introduce mandatory recycling for solar panels. There are more than 1.18 million rooftop solar systems installed on homes in the state. The state government has opened consultation for the proposed scheme. Also making news, St Mary's Public School in Sydney's West is closed for the day as police investigate a fire at the facility. And Labor has recorded its lowest primary vote in a news poll since 2012. In finance, the All Ords is trading down 9 points at 89.13. One Australian dollar is buying 71.21 US cents.
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5: Good afternoon. Sydney Roosters halfback Sam Walker is facing a race against the clock to be fit for Friday night's NRL preliminary final against the Dolphins. The 24-year-old required surgery after his ankle injury just a month ago. Josh Inglis and Nathan Ellis have combined to lead Australia to a thrilling final over victory in the third one-day in Zimbabwe. Inglis racked up his second ODI century to help Australia to a series clean sweep. The Brisbane Lions will look to use Lachie Neale's clean record when it fronts the AFL tribunal to challenge his ban for striking. If unsuccessful, their former captain will be ruled out of Saturday's grand final against Fremantle. And in football, Manchester City has defeated Sunderland 5-3 to go top of the Premier League with five wins from five starts. Manchester United has drawn with Fulham 1-1 at Craven Cottage for its equal worst start to a season after five games. That's sport. I'm Adam Hawes.
1: 1:04, that's news and sport.
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11: Good afternoon. Plenty of sunshine across Newcastle and the Hunter, and some heat as well, as those temperatures hit around 31 for the coast and 35 for the valley. We may see some shower activity late this afternoon or early evening. We have a strong wind warning on the coast and, yes, a total fire ban today. And now more good times and great music on 2NURFM 103.7.

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1: It's 2 o'clock. Good afternoon. I'm Madeline McNeil. The state opposition is questioning the need for another domestic violence awareness campaign after a horror weekend in New South Wales. Three women and a child have been killed in four separate alleged domestic and family violence incidents. The Minns government's considering a campaign to promote the idea DV is not a private matter, but one for all of society to tackle. Liberal leader Kelly Sloan says people only need to turn on the TV to know that.
2: I'm afraid there has been enormous awareness over the weekend, and we need to turn that into concrete action. I think people know what's going on. Alarmingly, we're reminded of it too frequently. So the time for awareness campaigns, the time for committees and reviews is over. We need to get serious about this.
1: The double murder trial of former Sydney police officer Beau Lamar Condon is now underway, with opening addresses to begin this hour. Lamar Condon's pleaded not guilty to two counts of murder over the deaths of Jesse Baird and Luke Davies in February 2024. He's also pleaded not guilty to one count of aggravated break and enter of Mr. Baird's home. The federal budget is unlikely to return to surplus for the next 40 years as the economy grapples with long-term structural pressures. The latest intergenerational report shows the nation is ageing, with males on average living to 86 and almost 90 for females. The research also shows the pace of Australia's population is slowing, with predictions of 39 million people by 2066. The former owner of a restaurant in Sydney's south has been banned for 5 years for harassing workers. Jake Samuel Brennan won't be able to hold a liquor licence or be involved in managing a licensed venue for 5 years. He's accused of sending hundreds of inappropriate messages to four employees of OG's Kitchen and Bar in Cronulla. Lifesavers are urging swimmers to take care in the water after a spate of drownings in New South Wales. Three people drowned and another person's in a serious condition after incidents along the coastline. Surf Life Saving Chief Executive Steve Pearce says volunteers are preparing for a busy summer.
3: We know it's going to be hot with that El Nino, and we know that all 22,000 of our volunteer lifesavers will be up on the beach helping those people in need.
1: A grass fire is burning at a watch and act alert level in the Hunter. Fire and rescue crews are working with the RFS at Tomago, north of Newcastle, to bring the blaze under control. And a poor air quality alert has been issued for areas across Sydney's south and north. In finance, the All Ords is trading down 4 points at 89.17. One Australian dollar is buying 71.25 US cents.
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4: All eyes will be on the fitness of Sydney Roosters halfback Sam Walker this week ahead of Friday night's prelim final against the Dolphins in Brisbane. The Queensland Origin number 7 expects to return from injury following an incredibly quick recovery from ankle surgery. Roosters legend Brad Fittler telling Nine it provides a huge boost to the Chooks' chances.
5: There seems to be good news around Sam Walker. A little halfback, looks like he should be coming back. It'll literally be less than a month after having an operation for syndesmosis, so that'll be pretty tricky alone just playing with the pain of that.
4: The Brisbane Lions will challenge Lachie Neal's striking charge at the AFL Tribunal in the hopes of freeing him to play in Saturday's grand final against Fremantle. And Manchester United has suffered its joint worst start to an EPL season after 5 games. A 1-1 draw with Fulham leaves Michael Carrick's side with just 5 points. That's sport. I'm Adam Hawes.
1: It's 2:04. That's the latest news and sport.
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11: Good afternoon. Plenty of sunshine across Newcastle and the Hunter, and some heat as well, as those temperatures hit around 31 for the coast and 35 for the valley. We may see some shower activity late this afternoon or early evening. We have a strong wind warning on the coast and, yes, a total fire ban today. And now more good times and great music on 2NURFM 103.7.

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6: Born on this day, English author H.G. Wells.
7: Canadian novelist and poet Leonard Cohen. American author Stephen King. American lead guitarist with the Eagles, Don Felder. American actor Bill Murray.
8: We came, we saw, we kicked its ass.
7: Australian actor David Wenham. American actress and talk show host Ricky Lake. And the American actor who played J.R. Ewing in Dallas, Larry Hagman.
9: I'm amazed you're not a better loser. After all the experience you've had.
10: I just want you to know, J.R., I'm gonna nail you.
9: Now, haven't you noticed? 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
7: Historically, September 21, 1745, in the Battle of Prestonpans in Scotland, a Jacobite army of around 3,000 under Bonnie Prince Charles defeats the English Royalists under Sir John Cope. 1922, Melbourne gangster Squizzy Taylor gave himself up to police after a life of crime. He was charged on several counts but was acquitted. In October 1927, Taylor and rival Snowy Cutmore both died in a gunfight in Carlton. 1922, a total solar eclipse lasting 6 minutes hovered over Australia, the last time such an eclipse would occur in the 20th century. 1937, J.R.R. Tolkien's The Hobbit was first published. 1949, West Germany comes into existence as US, British and French occupation forces announce their regions are to be transferred to German control. 1957, famed trial lawyer Perry Mason came to TV starring Raymond Burr.
11: You know, cross-examination is like prospecting. You see something that looks promising, you work a vein for all it's worth. If you're lucky, you may hit a bonanza.
7: 1973, the Australian government paid $1.4 million for Blue Poles, a painting by the late American artist Jackson Pollock. 1983, the 12-metre yacht Australia 2 became the first challenger to win two successive races in the America's Cup Challenge off Newport, Rhode Island. And Australia 2 was on her way to a place in history.
12: And while the Australia 2 crew are quietly confident of winning the cup, some of the noisier tourists have no doubts about the outcome at all.
13: So we can Connors hide, Clyde.
7: 2008, the first A380 Qantas jumbo jet airliner named Nancy Bird Walton arrives in Sydney. And finally, born today, September 21, 1967, American country and pop singer Faith Hill. I'm Kev Calloway. 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
1: It's 3 o'clock. Good afternoon. I'm Madeline McNeil. A parliamentary inquiry into last year's deadly 000 outage has recommended an overhaul of the system. The report makes 11 recommendations, including that the emergency system be nationalised and run by a statutory authority. It also recommends a regulatory review and implementing a text-based option for contacting 000. Police say there's no known history of domestic violence in any of the four incidents which took place in New South Wales in a matter of days. Three women were fatally stabbed, allegedly by male relatives, in separate incidents in a space of 10 hours. Detectives say a stabbing in the Blue Mountains, which killed one child and critically injured two others, is also being treated as suspected family violence. Deputy Commissioner Peter McKenna says police are doing what they can to address what is a whole of society issue.
2: You can call, we will get you to the right referrals and services, but we want to help people. We don't want to see something like this, which in my career is probably the most horrific weekend I can think of.
1: A court has heard the case against Beau Lamar Condon as the former police officer's double murder trial gets underway. The Crown's begun opening statements alleging the accused disguised himself as an Uber driver before killing his ex-partner Jesse Baird and Baird's new boyfriend Luke Davies. Lamar Condon has pleaded not guilty to two charges of murder and one count of aggravated break and enter. Former Immigration Minister Philip Ruddock believes immigration needs to be a standalone portfolio. It's currently wrapped up in the Home Affairs Department. The Albanese government's under pressure to address soaring migration numbers as infrastructure struggles to cope. Mr Ruddock has told Michael McLaren both sides of the political aisle have failed to manage the issue properly.
3: And in my view, the quicker we move back to having essentially an immigration portfolio with the responsibilities for immigration, with one minister, the better it will be.
1: Lifesavers are urging swimmers to take care of the water after a spate of drownings over the weekend. Three people drowned and another person is in a serious condition after incidents along the state's coast. The official patrol season doesn't get underway until this Saturday. Electronics retailer DigiDirect has been forced to pay fines after it was found to have made misleading discount claims. The ACCC alleges the company advertised certain products as being discounted when they were never sold at the higher price. DigiDirect has paid $99,000 in penalties. And the state government is seeking feedback on a proposed mandatory recycling scheme for solar panels. In finance, the All Ords is trading down 6 points at 89.15. One Australian dollar is buying 71.2 US cents.
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4: The Warriors are demanding answers from the NRL after their controversial semi-final loss to the Knights. They've highlighted several contentious refereeing decisions that went the Knights' way in the dying stages of the match. The Roosters are backing Sam Walker to make a rapid return from ankle surgery in Friday night's prelim final. The star halfback is tipped to take on the Dolphins less than a month after a serious syndesmosis injury. Teammate Victor Radley says Walker will be fine.
5: To be honest, I think he will be kind of 100% fit. I feel like I've done a syndesmosis as well, and the surgeries they do now are pretty amazing. And, you know, during that game, I feel like he'll be fine, and I think it'll be more after the game, a pull-up sore.
4: Leeds' unbeaten start to the Premier League season has continued with a nil-all draw with Crystal Palace, while in the NFL, the Chiefs have won an overtime thriller over the Colts, 33-30 in Kansas City. That's sport. I'm Adam Hawes.
1: 3:04, that's the latest news and sport.
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10: Good afternoon. Plenty of sunshine across Newcastle and the Hunter, and some heat as well, as those temperatures hit around 31 for the coast and 35 for the valley. We may see some shower activity late this afternoon or early evening. We have a strong wind warning on the coast and, yes, a total fire ban today. And now more good times and great music on 2NURFM 103.7.

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11: My mum always says, if you got wheels, you need O'Neill's.
0: It was the decade of change.
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0: You know that feeling. Tyres worn, grip gone and timers poor. Relax, Mobile Tummy Tyres come to you. No downtime, no hassles, better grip, safer stops, no stress, just peace of mind. Chumby
1: Tyres! 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Something right.

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1: It's 4 o'clock. Good afternoon. I'm Madeline McNeil. A court has heard a former Sydney police officer formed an obsessive infatuation with his ex-partner before allegedly killing him and another man. Jefferson Shaw reports.
2: A jury of 9 men and 6 women have been impaneled to sit the 12-week trial of Beau Lamar Condon. He's accused of breaking into his former partner Jessie Baird's home and murdering both Baird and Baird's new boyfriend Luke Davies in February 2024. The Crown has begun opening statements telling the court Lamar Condon disguised himself as an Uber Eats driver and will argue he formed an obsessive and jealous infatuation with Baird. Beau Lamar Condon has pleaded not guilty to charges of killing both men and earlier stealing a phone and wallet from Baird. Jefferson Shaw, Sydney.
1: Creating a national authority to operate the 000 system is among 11 recommendations made by a Senate inquiry sparked by last year's deadly Optus outage. Telstra is currently responsible for managing the emergency call network. The report also recommends a text-based option for contacting 000 and mandatory reliability standards for telcos. Business groups argue the federal government must urgently boost productivity to protect future living standards. The latest intergenerational report assumes long-term productivity will grow by just over 1% a year, but some economists argue that figure is too optimistic. Andrew McKellar from the Chamber of Commerce and Industry says high productivity leads to a better quality of life.
3: Future living standards are going to be entirely dependent on the productivity growth rates that we achieve over the decades ahead. If we don't have a strong focus on that, then we're not going to have the living standards that I think many Australians expect.
1: A Sydney mother is expected to be charged with stabbing her 3 children in the Blue Mountains, killing one and leaving the others fighting for life. The case is one of 4 alleged domestic and family violence-related killings in the state over the weekend. The state's education minister says she wants students to return to a school in Sydney's west as soon as it's safe to do so after a fire forced St Mary's Public to close for the day. Police are working to determine what caused the blaze. Prue Carr says it's sad to see the damage at the school in her own electorate.
4: As soon as we can get children back to school, we'll get children back to school. They're best at school to be learning at school. But I just commend the work of police in finding out what happened there.
1: And poor air quality alerts have been issued for large parts of Sydney. The air across the city's east, south and north contains high levels of inhalable particulate matter with a diameter of 10 micrometres or less. In finance, just before close, the All Ords is down 5 points at 89.17, one Australian dollar buying 71.2 US cents.
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5: The Dolphins will be looking to punch their ticket to the NRL Grand Final on Friday night. A win against the Roosters would cement a maiden Grand Final appearance for the Finns in just their 4th season. Chief Executive Terry Reader telling Michael McLaren the expansion side's success is no accident.
6: You're only as good as the people around you. From day one, we made sure we brought the right people in on the field, but also off the field too, with the way our club operates and how we do things. It has a lot to do with the people, and that's probably the best advice for any expansion team. You've got to make sure you get people that are good at what they do, know what they're doing.
5: The Knights have returned home after their upset win over the Warriors, insisting they have the belief to topple the Panthers on Sunday. The AFL's top player will be honoured tonight at the Brownlow Medal, and Manchester City has defeated Sunderland 5-3 to go top of the English Premier League. That's sport. I'm Adam Hawes.
1: It's 4 past 4. That's the latest news and sport.
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7: Afternoon. Forecast says a medium chance of showers coming our way tonight. Checking the radar, there's a little bit of stuff up there. It may grow as the evening wears on. We'll have some light southerly winds. Temperatures overnight down to 14 on the coastline. We're expecting 11 in the valley. Couple of showers tomorrow, similar Wednesday. Sunshine back Thursday, Friday, Saturday. Could be cloudy and a bit windy by Sunday. 20 on the coast tomorrow, 19 forecast for the valley. It is 20 right now. It's 21 at Aberdare, 20 degrees at Bolton Points, and 19 right now in Cameron Park. At 6 after 4 afternoon, how are you going? Had a good weekend? I certainly hope so. If you're a Knights fan, you certainly had a good weekend. Here we go. See how the lads travel on into Penrith territory next weekend. All right, if you're on the roads, we'll have a look at the traffic next as we kick off the Kev Kellaway Drive Show with more of the good times and great music here at 2NURFM.

David Byrne, Talking Heads out of New York City from the 70s. Yeah, hey, on a road to nowhere. Hopefully you're not on a road to nowhere, but we will check too in URFM traffic around the city and the valley. Good news, live traffic says we're fine. Tom pretty much saying the same thing. Really nice coming through all the way through Singleton this afternoon. We've got a bit of a queue on the Maitland Road running through East Maitland there. That's the Melbourne Street lights just pulling you up. Hexham Bridge, man. Everything around Hexham is perfect. Elsewhere, it's all over the place. Really good, other than just got a bit of a queue on the Link Road out to Cameron Park. Usual story, once you're through Minway Road roundabout, you're doing okay. 49216216, our number, should you spot it, tell us and we'll tell everybody. Here's Billy Ocean at 2 in URFM, 103.7.

Good times. Great music here at 2 and RFM, the Kev Calloway Drive Show, the Monday edition. Here we go again. Love really hurts without you. I wonder if the Kiwi supporters would be thinking they'd be a whole lot better off if Klein had not been refereeing yesterday. We didn't see the end of it on Channel 9, but apparently at the end of the game, well, we did see the end of the game, I should say, but we didn't see the aftermath. Apparently, a whole stack of Kiwi fans pelting various objects at Ashley Klein and some of the other officials, shall we call them. I tell you what, you never, being a referee, what a terrible job. You're never going to please everybody, are you? But, hey, they pleased us. Knights 12, Warriors 10, if you were living under a rock and you completely missed that. So the Knights move on to take on the Panthers next weekend, next Sunday. That's going to be one heck of a game. Dolphins play Roosters Saturday. Knights play the Penrith Panthers on the Sunday. It'll going to be a real big test. Just how good or fit is Nathan Cleary with that foot injury? This just might play a little part in the game. Let's hope so. If the Knights can play like they've done the last two matches, they're a pretty good chance against Penrith. So good luck, lads. Congratulations on your win. They're back home today. A mighty effort. And, you know, beating the Kiwis in a game of marbles is fantastic. But in the rugby league, hey, it's even better. All right, you ready to play? Let's have a crack at this.

0: Hey, question one this afternoon. Where the hell are my questions? What have I done with them? Oh, here we go. I got them. You'd have been a genius if you got that question right. Question one, the servo. What was the name of the first synthetic plastic ever developed? I pretty much reckon you've had this stuff somewhere in your home. I almost guarantee it. What was the name, and you might even still have a little bit, what's the name of the first synthetic plastic ever developed? It was turned into many, many things, and I reckon you would have used them, absolutely. Question one, not the easiest in the world, but give it some thought. It might not be too far away from you. 16 past four. This is 2 and URFM.
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0: Good times, great music here at 2NURFM. It's Peter Gabriel and Salisbury Hill. 28 past four now, Kev Kellaway Drive Show, the Savo. Let's get back into the business.
1: Let's get into Quizzical.
0: How did you go with this one? Hedgie's chimed in from Yorkshire. Good morning to you and Mrs. H. Hedgie said, I was still thinking about it, and Mrs. H has come up with the answer. Well done. Nice work. Righto, the question is, we want to know the name of the first synthetic plastic ever developed. And I reckon you've probably had this stuff in your home for sure. What's the name of the first synthetic plastic ever developed? How are you going there, Shirley?
2: Hello, Kev. I'm getting better, thank you very much.
0: Oh, you've not been well?
2: No, but I'm getting better.
0: That's good to hear. Now, what do you know about this synthetic plastic, Shirley?
2: Would it be something like Bakelite?
0: Something like Bakelite.
2: Okay.
0: Or could it be Bakelite?
2: Well, is it Bakelite?
0: It is Bakelite, yes. Invented in 1907, patented in 1909. Now, how did you use it, Shirley?
2: I think they made a lot of radios with it.
0: They made radios, they made telephones, they made electrical insulators and switches.
2: Yes, we had
0: a lot of that stuff. You know what was pretty amazing about it? Hard, compact, insoluble and infusible, which meaning it's heated and shaped. It retains that shape permanently. It can't be remelted.
2: Yeah, I wonder why they decided not to make it anymore.
0: Yeah, that's a very good question. I guess they've come up with a cheaper version of plastic. No, very true. There was something very stylish about Bakelite, that's for sure.
2: Yes.
0: Yeah, well done, Shirley. It was Bakelite, and I'm glad to hear you're on the mend. Fantastic.
2: Okay, thank you very much.
0: Cheers. Bye-bye.
2: Bye-bye.
0: All righty. Question number two for the afternoon. Here we go. This one, in fact, I'm gonna play you something as well. I want to know, what year did Buddy Holly die? What year did Buddy Holly die? Have a listen to this original newsflash.
3: We interrupt this program for a special news bulletin. Three young singers who soared to the heights of show business on the current rock and roll craze were killed today in the crash of a light plane in an Iowa snow flurry. The singers were identified as Richie Valens, 17, Buddy Holly, 22, and J.P. Richardson, known professionally as the Big Bopper. The aircraft chartered from the Dwyer Flying Service crashed near Mason City, ironically the setting for the prominent musical The Music Man. The pilot, Roger Peterson of Clear Lake, Iowa, was also killed. The three singers had appeared at the Surf Ballroom in Clear Lake, Iowa last night and were on their way to Fargo, North Dakota. Their small chartered plane crashed in a lonely farmyard about 15 miles northwest of Mason City. Cause of the crash was due to inclement weather conditions. Details upcoming from Action Central News.
0: Bit of actuality from that year. Do you remember what year it was, though? What year did Buddy Holly die? Question two of Quizzical this afternoon. It's gone 4:30 right now.
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2: If you're on the waters today, the winds or tonight will be south-southeasterly, up around 30 knots. Seas at 1 to 2 metres on a southerly swell of 2 to 2.5. Into a high tide right now. We have a low tonight at 11:20. Medium chance of showers coming our way. There's not a lot on the radar just yet. Plenty of cloud cover. Overnight lows of 14 and 11. Couple of showers tomorrow, similar Wednesday, but the sunshine is back on Thursday, Friday, Saturday. 20 on the coastline, 19 forecast for the valley tomorrow. Right now it is 19 in Cooks Hill, 21 degrees in Corlett. It's 19 also right now in Elibana. At 28 to 5, we'll check the traffic next, but we may as well play a little bit of this.

0: 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Great music here at 2 NURFM. The Kev Kellaway Drive Show this summer. G'day. 23 to 5. Checking out traffic. Not a lot to give you, which is actually a good thing. Live traffic says we're fine. No dramas there. Tom and Waze. The only thing I'm seeing is the Link Road to Cameron Park. I mean, we're busy. We're moving. But that's the slow one. Link Road to Cameron Park. And again, Minmay Road roundabout. Once you're through there, you're looking good. 49216216. Of course, if you come across something, let us know. We'll spread the word.
1: Let's get into quizzical.
0: What year did Buddy Holly die? Well, Edgy and Mrs. H talk about hedging their bets. A year or two before or after 1960-ish. Basically, they haven't got a clue. Now, they do. They're close, but they're not close enough. What year did Buddy Holly die? That's the question we want to know for you. How are you going there, Marty?
2: Good, thanks, Kev. How are you?
0: I'm all right. Thank you very much. What year are we looking for?
2: Mate, it was 1959.
0: It was 1959. Do you remember the exact date?
2: No, I don't, because it was 20 years before I was born. I just got a good music knowledge.
0: Well, you've done well for the year, mate. It was February 3rd. Yeah, Richie Valens, JP Richardson, the Big Bopper, and poor old Buddy Holly, only 22 years old.
2: Yeah, pretty sad, wasn't it?
0: All around, absolutely. But left us with some great tunes. Well done, Marty. Thank you very much.
2: No worries, Kev. Thank you very much.
0: Cheers. Bye-bye.
2: Thank you.
0: Hello. Question three for the afternoon. Oh, this is a backyard question for the hedges. Can I call you the hedges? I just did. Righto. Question number three. Which two European countries replaced the pound with the euro? Which two European countries replaced the pound with the euro? If you're a world traveller or you live in England, you might know this one. It's 21 to 5 at 2 NURFM.

0: can't get enough of Quizzical, can you?
1: You can.
0: Oh, okay. Two and You Are a Firm. It's Michael Jackson at 13 to 5. Let's get into Quizzical. All right, last one for the Arvo. Which two European countries replaced the pound with the euro? Hello, Kev. What do you think?
2: Hi, Kev. I'll have to go England and Ireland.
0: Ooh, mate, you've got one of them. You've got Northern one. Ireland. Which one do you think it was? Yeah, say Ireland.
2: Northern Ireland.
0: No, just Ireland. Just Ireland, mate. Yeah, Ireland, actually, they started using the euro in 1999. They adopted it in 2002. The other one that is probably a bit out there, and I didn't know till I researched this myself, Cyprus was the other country. They took on the euro in 2008.
2: And before that, they had the British pound.
0: They had the I can't even say the word now. They had their own. Basically, there was a bit of a trick in there, so it was a trick for me to even say it. But never mind. That's what. Yeah, so it was Cyprus and Ireland. So, mate, you're halfway there.
2: The question.
0: Every day's a school day, Kev.
2: Okay, thanks, Kevy.
0: Cheers. Bye
2: bye.
0: And the Hedges nailed it. Another backyard question for you guys. Well done. Appreciate that. All right, we're done. You have some fun. You did. If you didn't, well, you're clearly not listening to this radio station. You should be. It's 12 to 5 at 2 New RFM.
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1: It's 5 o'clock. Good afternoon. I'm Madeline McNeil. The state government is focusing on awareness and education following four alleged domestic violence-related murders. A Sydney mother is expected to be charged with stabbing her three children, killing one and leaving the others fighting for life. Three women have also been killed in 48 hours, all allegedly at the hands of male relatives. Premier Chris Minns says he wants more spending and effort put into community awareness campaigns.
2: To confront this idea that family and domestic violence is a private or a family matter and not something that all of society must confront together.
1: The Crown's opening address in the trial of Beau Lamar Condon will continue tomorrow. Texts between the former police officer and his ex-partner have been heard in court today. Lamar Condon's pleaded not guilty to two counts of murder over the deaths of Jesse Baird and Luke Davies. He's also pleaded not guilty to a count of aggravated break and enter. A Senate inquiry has recommended control of the 000 system be taken out of telcos' hands and managed by a national authority. It's one of 11 recommendations made in the report, which was sparked by last year's deadly Optus outage. The committee also recommends domestic roaming be mandatory in the event of a major outage. Tech expert Charlie Brown has told Trent Nikolic domestic roaming currently only occurs when telcos have made a deal.
3: It's when your SIM card with your inside your phone goes to an area where your network is not available and your phone connects to an available network that your current provider has an agreement with.
1: One of the charges against former broadcaster Alan Jones has been withdrawn by prosecutors as his indecent assault and sexual touching trial continues. The withdrawal means Jones is now facing 21 charges relating to five men. Jones denies the charges against him. Fresh research shows nearly one in two Australian children living with chronic pain is experiencing symptoms before 10 years old. The 2026 Kids in Pain report found nearly 40% of respondents waited at least 3 years for a formal diagnosis. Chronic Pain Australia Chair Nicolette Ellis says the condition can disrupt every part of childhood.
4: It not only impacts their day-to-day living, but also school was hugely impacted, with about 70% of the respondents saying that they were missing 2 days out of a 5-day school week.
1: And the Federal Treasurer has delivered his second intergenerational report, warning deaths will outnumber births for the first. In finance, the All Ords has closed down 3 points at 89.19. One Australian dollar is buying 71.29 US cents.
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5: The NRL's fairy tale team, the Knights, have returned to Newcastle after that stunning win over the Warriors in Auckland. Last year's Wooden Spooners are now preparing to take on heavyweights the Panthers in a prelim final on Sunday. Knights forward Dylan Lucas says his side were always confident of making the final four.
6: Oh yeah, we've had that belief all year, but I suppose everyone else just has it now. And yeah, I'm just excited for the group and I'm super proud of the boys over the last few weeks.
5: Roosters forward Victor Radley is backing halfback Sam Walker to make a successful return from ankle surgery in their prelim against the Dolphins. There's reports the five suspended Sydney Swans players will return to the club this week to take part in end-of-season reviews. Collingwood's Nick Dacos is favourite for tonight's Brownlow medal. And Liverpool has jumped up to sixth on the Premier League table following a hard-fought 1-0 win on the road against Bournemouth. That's sport. I'm Adam Hawes.
1: It's 5:04. That's the latest news and sport.
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11: It certainly is turning cloudy enough. We've got a few spitty, spotty bits up on the radar, but not a lot just yet. Forecast does say a medium chance of showers tonight, but tonight ain't over yet. Overnight temperatures dropping to 14 on the coastline, 11 degrees in the valley. Couple of showers tomorrow, similar Wednesday. Sunshine back Thursday, Friday, Saturday. 20 for the coast, 19 in the valley tomorrow. It is 19 right now at Fishing Point, 20 degrees at Garden Suburb, and 23 in Green Hills. 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Thank you for joining us. If you're driving, you know what's coming up next. 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

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Hello, 9 past 5 now. Checking our traffic. I haven't got a lot to give you. That's just actually a good thing. Live traffic says we're fine. We're free of incidents. We've got a little bit of busy stuff this afternoon if you are heading up along Les Darcy there as you make your way there towards Cessnock Road at Maitland. Just the roundabout slowing you down as you're along Les Darcy. If you're going further up towards Rutherford Way, she's a little slow going up that way as well past the old hospital. That's showing up here on TomTom this afternoon. The other one we're seeing, and you don't see it often, we call it the Uni Bypass. It's Newcastle Road Bypass. As you're coming down from Sandgate, heading towards Newcastle Road, it's backed up beyond the University Drive overpass. Just slow down. And by the way, it's 60 Ks. It's not 70. It's not 80. Every night when I come down off the uni onto that spot, man, I'm sitting on 60 and getting run over. Jesus, it'd be a good place for a copper with a gun to sit. I could give you the drum. All right, so if you're coming down towards Newcastle Road, slow down. Traffic is backed up a fair way. Traffic out on the Link Road is not too bad. It's looking okay. Handel Street, Wickham is fine. We're okay down the east side and the west sides of the lake this afternoon. We'll take it every which way. All right, drive safely. Let us know if you come across something on your journey. 49-216-216, our number. 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

0: Yeah, totally. The Newcastle Knights are probably walking on the moon today, as they should be, rightly so. Well done, lads. There's the Police here at 2NU RFM. Of course, defeating the Warriors yesterday, 12-10. She was a bit of a nail-biter. Dane Gagai on report, but is free to play next weekend. So the Knights will take on Penrith on Sunday. And about an hour or so ago, I incorrectly, and only one person picked it up, I incorrectly said the Dolphins play Roosters on Saturday. My mate Rob up in Rutherford, he sent me a message. Oi, dickhead, they're not playing Saturday. They play Friday night because of the AFL finals. So Dolphins Roosters playing Friday night. The AFL's final on Saturday, but no one cares about that. And then the Knights take on Penrith on Sunday. And I mentioned earlier too, if the Knights can play like they've been playing the last couple of days, or rather last couple of weeks, they will give Penrith a shake-up. And let's hope Cleary's, nothing wrong with my foot. Let's hope that's a big porky. We'll know soon enough, yeah. Good luck, lads. Quarter past five at 2NU RFM.
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0: Good times, great music here at 2 and URFM. Lindsay Buckingham thinks I'm in trouble. I don't have to think too hard about that. Hey, big news that Lindsay Buckingham and Stevie Nicks apparently got over their bit of a feud. They weren't talking, but there is a lot of talk about a 50th year reunion tour happening next year. They're celebrating the release of Rumours. Dare I tell you, 50 years ago. All right, 27 after 5, Kev Kellaway Drive Show this afternoon. Hey, yesterday, Toronto Fest 2026 was on at Maitland Park, and it was the most magnificent day. Over, I think it was 518 Toranas from all over the country. If you were there, you know what I'm talking about. If you weren't, what's your excuse? Seriously, you must have had a dull day if you weren't at Toronto Fest yesterday. And the recipients, of course, Ronald McDonald House and Dog Rescue Newcastle. Thank you to everyone who came along and supported those guys. But a massive thank you has got to go to the Hunter Valley Toronto Club. And that's Pete Morris and his team who put this together. They do it every couple of years. I can't even imagine how much work goes into it. You know, we just show up on the day, whack up a tent and say, yippee-ki-yay, here we are. And we look good. But the Hunter Valley Toronto Club, those guys are doing all the work. So congratulations to Pete Morris and his team who put it all together. Pete tells me they've had an experienced event coordinator estimate the crowd at over 20,000. I could believe that. 20,000 yesterday in Maitland Park. It was a beautiful day. The cars were fantastic. And thank you to everyone who did show up and got involved and supported it. And, of course, the big thrill for me, I got to talk to a lot of people. But I mentioned this last week on air, talking to Colin Bond. Probably the nicest guy in motor racing, Colin Bond, and probably best remembered for coming second at Bathurst rather than coming first. The 1977 trophy, it might say Alan Moffat, but the moral win for that event goes to Colin Bond. What a lovely, lovely man. So I enjoyed talking to Colin about that. And I did say, if you missed it, I said, do you regret not passing Moffat and winning? Yep. I'll tell you quickly the story. He said he screwed me over. Basically, he said back then, first prize was 10 grand, second prize was 3. I've been given the instructions, you know, formation, 1-2, I'm in car number 2. So Bondi sticks back, and there's only like 0.1 of a second between them, 0.1. He stayed back, let Moffat win. He thought, okay, we got 13,000 bucks to share. No, Moffat still took 10, I only got 3. So he understandably wasn't happy about that. Oh, by the way, and I'm going to give him a plug. What the hell? He's written a book. If you're a motor racing fan, look for it. It's called Full Tilt. Full Tilt by Colin Bond. I've started reading it. It's got me hooked. I can't wait to get back into it. At 5:30 here at 2 and URFM.
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0: Be safe on the waters tonight. The winds will be south southeasterly, up around 30 knots. Seas at 1 to 2 metres on a southerly swell of 2 to 2.5. We're into a high tide now, about an hour or so. Have a low tonight at 11:20. Forecast saying a medium chance of showers to come our way this evening. Looking up on the radar, well, she's cloudy enough. It's trying, but there's not a lot up there just yet. Temperatures overnight down to 14 and 11. A couple of showers tomorrow and Wednesday. Sunshine back Thursday, Friday. 20 on the coast, 19 for the valley tomorrow. It's 18 right now in Greenpoint, 20 degrees in Hamilton and 20 in Heatherbrae. At 28 to 6, we'll check the traffic next here at 2 and URFM.

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Checking our traffic this afternoon around the city and the valley. Live traffic is telling us we've got pretty much nothing to worry about. TomTom and Waze, it's doing the same thing. Let me just zoom in and have a closer look at things. Looking pretty good southbound all the way through Singleton. Hexham just doesn't exist anymore. It just doesn't matter. It's fantastic. Link Road is looking pretty good. We're clear coming down Handel Street onto Stewart Avenue. East and west side of the lake is looking really good as well. And likewise, east and westbound in and out of Morisset, the Savo. No dramas anywhere. I'll take that every day of the week. Let us know, of course, if you do come across it. We will broadcast it. 49216216, our number. Here's a little dragon to help get you home, the Savo. If you're still driving, still in love. At 2 and you RFM.

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0: wonder if they ever thought about using that for, you know, promote rugby league, perhaps. Yeah, good idea, Kev. Hoodoo Gurus are in two and you are. G'day, 16 to 6 now. Kev Calloway here, the Savo. Thanks for being a part of it. Have you? I've never heard of this. This is something I find quite interesting, and I'm probably at that age where I should seriously think about it. Walk soccer. Here's your chance to come along and try for free. It's pretty much soccer, except obviously you walk. Some modified rules, of course. You still got to learn how to take a dive. Oh, fly landed on my ear. You know how that goes. 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
1: 18 for the Valley tomorrow. It is 18 right now at Blackalds Park. It's a nippy 14 in the shade of Blackbutt. 19 degrees in Bob's Farm. Here's some In Excess at 2 and URFM.

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1: It's 6 o'clock. Good evening, I'm Madeline McNeil. Paramedics say a patient is fighting for life after being shot in Sydney's northwest. Will Borden reports.
2: Emergency services were called to the address at Norwest at around 5 o'clock after receiving reports of the shooting. They've since located a teenager inside a unit block who sustained a gunshot wound to their head. It was a chaotic scene until the arrival of first responders, CPR being performed until paramedics and doctors arrived, who've since taken over the care of the patient who's in a critical condition. Police investigations are continuing with a Polair helicopter overhead. Will Bottom reporting.
1: Spending more on education and awareness in relation to domestic violence has been dismissed as unnecessary by the state opposition after four alleged DV murders over the weekend. Three women were allegedly killed by men known to them on Saturday. A mother is being treated as a suspect in the stabbing murder of one of her children and two other children who are in a critical condition. The Premier's flagged the government will introduce an awareness campaign to reject the idea domestic violence is a family or private matter. Liberal leader Kelly Sloan says there's enough awareness, now's the time for action.
3: This is a very big wake-up call, but I'm sick and tired of the wake-up calls. I've had enough. We need to do something.
1: A parliamentary inquiry into last year's deadly 000 outage has recommended an overhaul of the system. The report makes 11 recommendations, including that the emergency system be nationalised and run by a statutory authority. It also recommends a regulatory review and implementing a text-based option for contacting 000. Australia's population will continue to get older and grow more slowly, increasing pressure on the nation's finances. Federal politics reporter Nelson Scott.
4: The Treasurer has delivered the nation's seventh intergenerational report, offering a glimpse into how Australia will look in 40 years. The budget will remain in deficit, and productivity growth will be heavily reliant on a rapid rollout of AI. Jim Chalmers is confident Australia will be able to overcome global challenges.
5: Find opportunity and security in all of this uncertainty.
4: The report also forecasts Australia's population will continue to age, with deaths outnumbering births for the first time. Andrew McKellar from the Chamber of Commerce and Industry says migrants will be crucial in filling skill shortages.
6: We can't stick our head in the sand. We have to face up to those economic realities.
4: The opposition has accused Labor of massaging the numbers for political gain. Nelson Scott, Canberra.
1: And retailer DigiDirect has paid $99,000 in penalties for misleading discount claims. The ACCC says the company advertised certain products as being discounted when they were never sold at the higher price. In finance, the All Ords closed down 3 points at 89.19, one Australian dollar buying 71.28 US cents.
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1: The Roosters are backing Sam Walker to make a rapid return from ankle surgery in Friday night's prelim final. The star halfback's tipped to take on the Dolphins less than a month after a serious syndesmosis injury. Teammate Victor Adley says Walker will be fine.
7: To be honest, I think he will be kind of 100% fit. I feel like I've done a syndesmosis as well, and the surgeries they do now are pretty amazing, and you know, during that game, I feel like he'll be fine, and I think it'll be more after the game, a pull-up sore.
1: The Warriors are seeking answers from the NRL after several controversial decisions went against them during a 2-point loss to the Knights. The AFL's top player will be honoured tonight at the Brownlow Medal. Collingwood's Nick Dacos is favourite. And in the Premier League, wins for Manchester City and Liverpool. It's 6:04. That's the very latest in news and sport.
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11: It's certainly cloudy enough, and there's a couple of little spitty, spotty bits on the radar. Not a whole lot yet, but officially the word is a medium chance of showers tonight and possibly overnight as well, with some moderate southerly winds. Temperatures dropping to 14 degrees on the coast tonight, 11 degrees for the valley. Couple of showers tomorrow, similar Wednesday, then the sunshine back Thursday, Friday, Saturday. 20 on the coast tomorrow, but a bit of a pleasant start after this morning's cooking. 19 forecast top for the valley tomorrow. Right now, 18 degrees in Cessnock. It's 18 in Araring. It's 19 degrees right now in Hawke's Nest. At 6 after 6 evening, thank you very much for joining us. 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
1: Good evening, I'm Jamil Wills. The AFL Night of Nights is underway in Melbourne with Collingwood star Nick Dacos favourite for the Brownlow medal. Eddie Summerfield is on the red carpet.
2: Bookies paid out on Collingwood champion Nick Dacos winning his first Brownlow several weeks ago, having finished second in the past 2 years. Records could fall tonight when the umpires' votes throughout the AFL season are counted. Cat star Bailey Smith and Bulldog Marcus Bontempelli also tipped to poll heavily this evening. Isaac Heaney to be among the votes for the Swans. On the off chance the Sydney Star wins, Swans boss Matthew Pavlich will take Charlie home. Eddie Summerfield on the Brownlow red carpet.
1: There's renewed debate about whether the baby bonus should be brought back due to a declining birth rate. The latest intergenerational report reveals there'll be more deaths than births in the next 40 years. The report predicts this will put pressure on the federal budget, but the economy is still expected to grow. All big four banks now predict the RBA will increase the cash rate next week. Monthly mortgage repayments could go up more than $100. Canstar's Sally Tindall says there could be another rise in November.
3: That's one in September and one after the November meeting. And all the other big bank economic teams are saying the risk lies with that scenario, that we could end up at Christmas time with the highest cash rate setting we've seen since the GFC. That's since 2008.
1: And National authority to operate the 000 system is among 11 recommendations after a Senate inquiry into last year's Optus outage. Telstra is currently responsible for managing the emergency call network. The report also recommends a text-based option for contacting 000. A child has serious injuries after being shot in a Sydney unit. Sarah Wiedersane reports.
4: Police were called to a property on Fairway Drive in Norwest at about 5 this afternoon to reports of a shooting. They arrived to find an 11-year-old boy had been shot in the face and neck. He was treated by paramedics at the scene before being taken to hospital in a serious condition. Five other people were in the home at the time of the shooting and were uninjured. An investigation into the incident is underway. Sarah Wiedersane, Sydney.
1: Queensland Premier David Crisafulli says he won't publicise how much Olympic and Paralympic venues will cost because it could inflate the price. The Queensland government has not committed to reporting games spending, which was done in New South Wales in the lead up to Sydney 2000. In finance, one Australian dollar buying 71.2 US cents.
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1: Just repeating, the AFL's top player will be honoured tonight at the Brownlow Medal with Collingwood's Nick Dacos favourite. The Dolphins will be looking to punch their ticket to the NRL Grand Final on Friday. A win over the Roosters will cement a maiden Grand Final appearance in just their fourth season. Chief Executive Terry Reader says their success is no accident.
5: You're only as good as the people around you. From day one, we made sure we brought the right people in on the field, but also off the field too, with the way our club operates and how we do things. It has a lot to do with the people, and that's probably the best advice for any expansion team. You've got to make sure you get people that are good at what they do, know what they're doing.
1: The Knights have returned home after their upset over the Warriors, insisting they have the belief to topple the Panthers on Sunday. Manchester City has defeated Sunderland 5-3 to go to the top of the English Premier League. They have 5 wins from 5 starts. That's news and sport.
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3: There's a medium chance of a couple of showers to come our way tonight with mostly southerly winds. Temperatures overnight down to 14 on the coast and 11 degrees in the valley. Couple of showers tomorrow, similar Wednesday, sunshine Thursday, Friday, Saturday. 20 on the coastline tomorrow, 19 forecast for the valley. Have a good night. 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

0: 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More of the good times and great music coming up shortly. 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

0: Good times, the great music at 2 and URFM. There's Donna Lewis here on the Kev Calloway Drive Show. More of the great music from James Taylor, Lionel Richie and Lisa Loeb in just a tick. Checking 2 and UR weather, medium chance of showers tonight. Lows of 14 and 11, couple of showers tomorrow and Wednesday. Sunshine back Thursday, Friday, Saturday. Tops tomorrow, 20 on the coast, 19 for the valley.
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0: The Kev Calloway Drive Show cruising tonight here at 2 New RFM. More of the good times and great music coming up shortly. September birthday box. 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
5: The state's agriculture minister is promising more funding and support for veterinarians and wildlife carers in the Hunter as they contend with the growing threat posed by the bird flu outbreak.
4: Keeping you informed.
6: Your LinkedIn report has named Newcastle as one of Australia's best cities to build a career, having one of the country's fastest rising job markets. Projects such as the development of high-speed rail have professionals being drawn to the region rather than some capital cities.
4: Hunter News, on air, online, and at 2NURFM.com.

Welcome to a new RFM Gold with Dusty Springfield here on the Kev Kellaway Drive Show. We're just about done for the day. We'll have another crack tomorrow. David Dundas coming up in a tech, checking the weather. Medium chance of showers tonight, lows of 14 and 11. Couple of showers tomorrow and Wednesday. Sunshine back Thursday, Friday, Saturday. 20 on the coast, 19 forecast for the valley tomorrow. Have a good night. 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
1: Good evening, I'm Jamel Wells. The Prime Minister says he doesn't feel like a fraud for accepting an international award as his popularity slumps in Australia. Federal Politics editor Michael Packie.
2: The latest news poll shows voter dissatisfaction in Anthony Albanese is now above 60% as support for Labor slumps to a near record low. It's in this context the PM was asked if he feels like a fraud as he prepares to accept the Global Citizen Award. Stunned with the question, Mr. Albanese gave a one-word answer.
3: No.
2: The poll shows Labor's primary vote is at 27%. The coalition is on 19. One Nation continues to outflank both with 30%. MP Barnaby Joyce has told Seven neither the government or opposition are addressing people's concerns.
4: We believe that you just stay humble and try and do the job and show what is actually required.
2: Despite Mr. Albanese's unpopularity, he still remains preferred Prime Minister.
1: Former Immigration Minister Philip Ruddock says immigration needs to be a standalone portfolio. It's currently wrapped up in the Home Affairs Department. The government's under pressure to address rising migration numbers as infrastructure struggles to cope. Mr. Ruddock says both sides of politics have failed to manage the issue.
5: And in my view, the quicker we move back to having essentially an immigration portfolio with the responsibilities for immigration, with one minister, the better it will be.
1: All four of Australia's major banks expect the RBA to increase the cash rate next week. The ANZ has updated its forecast in line with the other three. It expects the RBA will raise interest rates again at its November meeting. A child's in hospital with serious injuries after being shot in the face and neck in Sydney's northwest. Paramedics called to a Norwest unit this afternoon found the 11-year-old boy. Five other people at the property are not injured. Officers are investigating if the gun was accidentally fired by the boy or another child. A Queensland man has been ordered to compensate a legally blind woman he evicted from his short stay house for having a guide dog. A tribunal has ordered him to pay $3,500. The AFL's biggest names are in Melbourne for the annual Brownlow Medal vote count. Collingwood's Nick Dacos is favourite to win the highest individual honour. Football commentator and AFL great Matthew Lloyd has no doubt Dacos will win.
6: The predictor has him at 47 votes, which should be the all-time record. Polling 19 of 23, Bailey Smith on 34, Bontempelli 32, Will Ashcroft 27. But Nick has polled 11 in his first season, 28 in his second, 38 in his third, and 32 in his fourth. So he's been second the last couple of years.
1: In finance, one Australian dollar buying 71.2 US cents.
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1: There are reports the five suspended Sydney Swans players will return to the club this week for end-of-season reviews. In the NRL, the Knights have returned to Newcastle after their big win over the Warriors in Auckland. Last year's Wooden Spooners are now preparing to take on the Panthers in a preliminary final on Sunday. Knights forward Dylan Lucas says they were always confident of making the final four. Roosters forward Victor Radley's backing halfback Sam Walker to make a successful return from ankle surgery in their clash with the Dolphins. And Liverpool is in the sixth spot on the EPL table after a 1-0 win over Bournemouth. That's news and sport.
0: Radio. Old news. Dusty. Ancient. Practically a museum piece. Meanwhile, over here, everyone's fighting for your attention. Reels, stories, 15 seconds, then gone. Swipe, swipe, swipe. Yeah, we compete with all of that every single day. But here's the thing nobody's telling you. While everyone's swiping past the next flashy thing, over 120,000 of local, loyal listeners are still tuning in every day in their kitchen, their car, their workplace, just like you are right now. 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
8: There's a medium chance of a couple of showers to come our way tonight with mostly southerly winds. Temperatures overnight down to 14 on the coast and 11 degrees in the valley. Couple of showers tomorrow, similar Wednesday, sunshine Thursday, Friday, Saturday. 20 on the coastline tomorrow, 19 forecast for the valley. Have a good night. 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
1: Good evening, I'm Jamelle Wells. Australia's population will continue to get older and grow more slowly, increasing pressure on the nation's finances. Federal politics reporter Nelson Scott.
2: The Treasurer has delivered the nation's seventh intergenerational report, offering a glimpse into how Australia will look in 40 years. The budget will remain in deficit, and productivity growth will be heavily reliant on a rapid rollout of AI. Jim Chalmers is confident Australia will be able to overcome global challenges.
3: Find opportunity and security in all of this uncertainty.
2: The report also forecasts Australia's population will continue to age, with deaths outnumbering births for the first time. Andrew McKellar from the Chamber of Commerce and Industry says migrants will be crucial in filling skill shortages.
4: We can't stick our head in the sand. We have to face up to those economic realities.
2: The opposition has accused Labor of massaging the numbers for political gain. Nelson Scott, Canberra.
1: The West Australian government has given up on killing the shark that fatally attacked a 63-year-old swimmer at Sorrento Beach on Friday. Equipment set up yesterday morning has been removed. Senior Minister Rhys Whitby says the weather was too rough to deploy it sooner.
5: Closer to the moment and the time and the geography, there was a much higher likelihood that you could identify the shark involved. But I think, you know, you've got the passage of days.
1: An 11-year-old boy remains in a serious condition after being shot in Sydney's northwest. Paramedics called to a Norwest unit found him with head and neck wounds. Five other people at the property are not injured. Superintendent Naomi Moore says an investigation into who fired the shots is underway.
6: The mother is with the child at the moment. She is as distressed as any parent would be about what she is dealing with at the moment. It is an absolute tragic situation.
1: Police in Victoria have confirmed they're looking for a man who threw a plate of nachos at a woman's face after Saturday's AFL preliminary final. They say other fans threw bottles onto the field after Hawthorn's loss to Brisbane. The offenders could face lifetime bans. Electronics retailer DigiDirect has been fined for misleading discount claims. The ACCC says the company advertised products as discounted when they were never sold at the higher price. DigiDirect has paid $99,000 in penalties. In finance, one Australian dollar's buying around 71.2 US cents.
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1: As predicted, Collingwood's Nick Dacos has taken an early lead in tonight's Brownlow medal race. He's polling 15 votes from his first six games. A short time ago, Kangaroo Harry Sheezel was just a few votes behind in second spot. The Roosters are backing Sam Walker to make a rapid return from an ankle surgery in Friday night's preliminary final. The star halfback is tipped to take on the Dolphins less than a month after a serious injury. Teammate Victor Radley says Walker will be fine.
7: To be honest, I think he will be kind of 100% fit. I feel like I've done a syndesmosis as well, and the surgeries they do now are pretty amazing. And, you know, during that game, I feel like he'll be fine, and I think it'll be more after the game, he'll pull up sore.
1: The Warriors are seeking answers from the NRL after several controversial decisions against them during a two-point loss to the Knights. And in the Premier League, wins for Manchester City and Liverpool. The Chiefs have beaten the Colts 33-30 in the NFL. That's the latest news and sport.
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13: There's a medium chance of a couple of showers to come our way tonight with mostly southerly winds. Temperatures overnight down to 14 on the coast and 11 degrees in the valley. Couple of showers tomorrow, similar Wednesday, sunshine Thursday, Friday, Saturday. 20 on the coastline tomorrow, 19 forecast for the valley. Have a good night. 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
1: Good evening, I'm Jamil Wills. The Federal Opposition is accusing the government of cooking the books in the latest intergenerational report. The research finds Australia is a nation living longer, but population growth is stalling. The data also shows productivity will improve in the next 40 years as artificial intelligence takes over. Shadow Treasurer Tim Wilson says the government's projections are heroic.
2: What we have is a report from the Albanese government that seeks to cook the books to justify their economic model.
1: All big four banks now predict the RBA will increase the cash rate next week. Monthly mortgage repayments could go up more than $100. Canstar's Sally Tindall says there could be another rise in November.
3: That's one in September and one after the November meeting. And all the other big bank economic teams are saying the risk lies with that scenario, that we could end up at Christmas time with the highest cash rate setting we've seen since the GFC. That's since 2008.
1: A child has serious injuries after being shot in a Sydney unit. Sarah Widdersane reports.
4: Police were called to a property on Fairway Drive in Norwest at about 5 this afternoon to reports of a shooting. They arrived to find an 11-year-old boy had been shot in the face and neck. He was treated by paramedics at the scene before being taken to hospital in a serious condition. Five other people were in the home at the time of the shooting and were uninjured. An investigation into the incident is underway. Sarah Widdersane, Sydney.
1: New South Wales police are investigating a fire that's destroyed the house of triple killer Julian Ingram. The 37-year-old fatally shot his pregnant ex-partner, her friend and aunt at Lake Cajeligo in January. His body was found in May with a suspected self-inflicted gunshot wound. A 25-year-old West Australian man has been charged with possessing child exploitation material. Officers allegedly found 9 videos on his mobile phone when searching his luggage at Perth Airport. And Queensland Premier David Crisafulli says he won't publicise how much Olympic and Paralympic venues will cost because it could inflate the price. The Queensland government has not committed to reporting games spending, which was done in New South Wales in the lead-up to Sydney 2000. In finance, one Australian dollar buying 71.2 US cents.
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1: Nick Dacos has a slim lead as the final rounds of the Brownlow medals start to be counted. The Collingwood star leading Bulldogs Marcus Bontempelli by 3 votes a short time ago. Hawk Nick Watson has won Mark of the Year. Lion Connor McKenna snapped up Goal of the Year honours. The Dolphins will be looking to punch their ticket to the NRL Grand Final on Friday night. A win over the Roosters will cement a maiden Grand Final appearance in just their 4th season. Chief Executive Terry Reader says their success is no accident.
5: You're only as good as the people around you. From day one, we made sure we brought the right people in on the field, but also off the field too, with the way our club operates and how we do things. It has a lot to do with the people, and that's probably the best advice for any expansion team. You've got to make sure you get people that are good at what they do, know what they're doing.
1: The Knights have returned home after their upset over the Warriors, insisting they have the belief to topple the Panthers on Sunday. Manchester City beat Sunderland 5-3 to go to the top of the English Premier League. They've won 5 games from 5 starts. That's news and sport.
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11: There's a medium chance of a couple of showers to come our way tonight with mostly southerly winds. Temperatures overnight down to 14 on the coast and 11 degrees in the valley. Couple of showers tomorrow, similar Wednesday, sunshine Thursday, Friday, Saturday. 20 on the coastline tomorrow, 19 forecast for the valley. Have a good night. 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
1: Good evening, I'm Jamel Wells. It's been a record-setting night at the Brownlow Medal with Nick Dacos winning the AFL's most prestigious award. Jack Fenwick reports.
2: Dacos clinching the Brownlow with three rounds to spare. The 23-year-old polling a perfect three votes in 13 of 22 games played and polling in 18. Dacos accumulating 47 votes, the most in history, eclipsing Patrick Cripps' record of 45 set in 2024. The moment surreal for the Magpie.
3: Yeah, I can't believe I'm a Brownlow medalist, to be honest.
2: Dacos finishing 11 votes ahead of Cat Bailey Smith. Jack Fenwick reporting.
1: Three men have been arrested after a child suffered serious gunshot wounds in Sydney's northwest. Paramedics called to a unit found the 11-year-old boy with head and neck wounds. Five other people at the property were not injured. Police say three 18-year-old men arrested are helping them with inquiries. Australia's economic growth over the next four decades is expected to be its slowest since World War II. The Treasurer has handed down the latest intergenerational report, warning the number of deaths will soon outpace births. Annual GDP growth is expected to drop from 3% to 2%. Jim Chalmers says the nation faces an uncertain future.
4: The world is becoming more dangerous, more unpredictable, more unequal, and more divided. And these aren't just individual threads, they're part of a bigger fraying of that intergenerational promise of better times.
1: Former Immigration Minister Philip Ruddick says immigration needs to be a standalone portfolio. It's currently wrapped up in the Home Affairs Department. The government's under pressure to address rising migration numbers as infrastructure struggles to cope. Mr. Ruddick says both sides of politics have failed to manage the issue.
5: And in my view, the quicker we move back to having essentially an immigration portfolio with the responsibilities for immigration, with one minister, the better it will be.
1: A national authority to operate the 000 system is among 11 recommendations after a Senate inquiry into last year's Optus outage. Telstra is currently responsible for managing the emergency call network. The report also recommends a text-based option for contacting 000. In finance, one Australian dollar's buying around 71.2 US cents.
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1: Just repeating, it's been a record-setting night at the Brownlow Medal with Nick Dacos winning the AFL's most prestigious award. There are reports the five suspended Sydney Swans players will return to the club this week for end-of-season reviews. In the NRL, the Knights have returned to Newcastle after their big win over the Warriors in Auckland. Last year's Wooden Spooners are now preparing to take on the Panthers in a preliminary final on Sunday. Knights forward Dylan Lucas says they were always confident of making the final four.
6: Oh yeah, we've had that belief all year, but I suppose everyone else just has it now. And I'm just excited for the group, and I'm super proud of the boys over the last few weeks.
1: Roosters forward Victor Radley is backing halfback Sam Walker to make a successful return from ankle surgery in their clash with the Dolphins, and Liverpool has moved to sixth on the EPL table following a 1-0 win over Bournemouth. You're up to date. That's the latest news and sport.
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12: There's a medium chance of a couple of showers to come our way tonight with mostly southerly winds. Temperatures overnight down to 14 on the coast and 11 degrees in the valley. Couple of showers tomorrow, similar Wednesday, sunshine Thursday, Friday, Saturday. 20 on the coastline tomorrow, 19 forecast for the valley. 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
1: Hello, I'm Jack Fenwick. Australia's population will continue to get older and grow more slowly, increasing pressure on the nation's finances. Federal politics reporter Nelson Scott.
2: The Treasurer has delivered the nation's seventh intergenerational report, offering a glimpse into how Australia will look in 40 years. The budget will remain in deficit, and productivity growth will be heavily reliant on a rapid rollout of AI. Jim Chalmers is confident Australia will be able to overcome global challenges.
3: Find opportunity and security in all of this uncertainty.
2: The report also forecasts Australia's population will continue to age, with deaths outnumbering births for the first time. Andrew McKellar from the Chamber of Commerce and Industry says migrants will be crucial in filling skill shortages.
4: We can't stick our head in the sand. We have to face up to those economic realities.
2: The opposition has accused Labor of massaging the numbers for political gain. Nelson Scott, Canberra.
1: Almost 2 million people have been told to evacuate as a powerful typhoon batters Tokyo. Around 50,000 households are without power. Firefighters fear a woman has been buried alive after a landslide crushed a house. Around 300 flights have been cancelled. Three men have been arrested after a child suffered serious gunshot wounds in Sydney's northwest. Jamel Wells reports.
5: Paramedics called to a Norwest unit block found the 11-year-old boy with head and neck wounds. He was taken to Westmead Children's Hospital. Five other relatives and friends who were at the property were not injured. Officers say three 18-year-old men arrested at the scene are helping them with inquiries. They do not believe the incident was organised crime related. Jamel Wells, Sydney.
1: The WA government has given up on killing the shark that fatally attacked a 63-year-old swimmer on Friday. Greg O'Neill was swimming at Sorrento Beach with a friend when the shark attacked him. Capture gear was deployed on Sunday morning, but withdrawn by the afternoon. Senior Minister Rhys Whitby says the weather was too rough to deploy the gear sooner.
6: Closer to the moment and the time and the geography, there was a much higher likelihood that you could identify the shark involved. But I think, you know, you've got the passage of days.
1: And cocaine consumption in Victoria has surged sixfold in the past decade. Wastewater data shows more than 1.2 tonnes is now consumed each year, with the Victorian market estimated to be worth $1.3 billion. The Australian Criminal Intelligence Commission has warned cocaine use becoming normalised, despite potentially deadly consequences. In finance, one Australian dollar is buying 71.3 US cents.
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1: Nick Daicos has finally won the Brownlow medal. The 23-year-old polling a record 47 votes, two more than Patrick Cripps in 2024. The Magpie stunned by the honour.
7: It's a massive award and I'm so privileged to be up here and, yeah, I can't believe I'm a Brownlow medalist, to be honest.
1: In the NRL, the Roosters are backing Sam Walker to make a rapid return from ankle surgery in Friday night's prelim final against the Dolphins. Teammate Victor Radley says he'll be fine.
8: To be honest, I think he will be kind of 100% fit. I feel like I've done a syndesmosis as well, and the surgeries they do now are pretty amazing. And, you know, during that game, I feel like he'll be fine, and I think it'll be more after the game, a pull-up sore.
1: In the Premier League, wins for Manchester City and Liverpool last night. The Chiefs have beaten the Colts 33-30 in the NFL. That's the latest news and sport.
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12: Good morning. Looking like a couple of showers for Newcastle and the Hunter Valley today. Very similar conditions coming for tomorrow. Then the sunshine will be back on Thursday. More of it on Friday and Saturday. A bit cloudy and windy on Sunday. 20 degrees today for Newcastle, the Lake and the Bay. 19 for Maitland, Cessnock and the Valley. Have a terrific Tuesday. 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
7: Your LinkedIn report has named Newcastle as one of Australia's best cities to build a career, having one of the country's fastest rising job markets. Projects such as the development of high-speed rail have professionals being drawn to the region rather than some capital cities.
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1: Hello, I'm Jack Fenwick. The opposition claims the federal government is on the nose with voters following a new opinion poll. The latest news poll shows Labor's primary vote has slumped to 27%, its worst results in 15 years. One Nation remains the most popular party with 30% core support, 11 points ahead of the coalition. But Liberal leader Angus Taylor says he has a plan to get voters back on side.
2: Labor is absolutely on the nose, and we have a plan to axe Labor's toxic taxes, to scrap net zero and get energy prices back to where they need to be, to put Australians first, to ensure young Australians can get into a home. We know this is the plan that Australia needs.
1: The WA Police Force has declared its trial of live facial recognition technology a success. More than 900,000 faces have been scanned since the van-mounted cameras were deployed 3 months ago. It's led to 79 arrests, but 8 dark-skinned people were misidentified due to poor lighting and reference images. WA Police Commissioner Colt Blanch says matches have to go through a set of human eyes first.
3: Every alert that is generated has a police officer compare those images, confirm those images, and then contact the individual where that match has been made and ask questions. We don't put people in handcuffs immediately.
1: A 25-year-old in WA has been charged with possessing child exploitation material. The Australian Border Force seized his mobile phone when examining his bag at Perth Airport last month. Officers allegedly found 9 videos in a recently deleted folder. He's facing 7 years imprisonment. The Queensland Fire Department has imposed a fire ban for residents in parts of the northern region. Georgia Condack reports.
4: A local fire ban for residents in the Richmond, Flinders and McKinley local government areas is now underway and expected to remain in place until 11:59 Sunday, September 27. Under the ban, all open fires are prohibited and all permits to light fires which were issued are now suspended. Authorities are advising power tools can be used but with extreme care and with adequate equipment to extinguish a fire. According to QFD, current conditions are perfect for bushfires to ignite and quickly spread. Georgia Condack reporting.
1: And police in Victoria have confirmed they're looking for a man who threw a plate of nachos at a woman's face after Saturday's AFL preliminary final. They say other fans threw bottles onto the field after Hawthorns lost to Brisbane. The offenders could face lifetime bans. In finance, one Australian dollar is buying 71.3 US cents.
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1: Footy's Night of Knights has crowned a new champion. Nick Dacos claiming his first Brownlow medal with a record-setting 47 votes, which included 13 best-on-ground performances. The Magpie handed the award by former childhood teammate Matt Rowell, which made the win even more special.
5: I never thought I'd be up on this stage. It's something that I genuinely have to pinch myself. And we played together at Carey, so it's very special to also receive the award from Rowley.
1: Cap Patrick Dangerfield polling 3 votes, equaling Gary Ablett Jr. for the most votes polled in Brownlow medal history with 262. The NRL's fairy tale team, the Knights, have returned to Newcastle after a stunning win over the Warriors in Auckland. Last year's Wooden Spooners are now preparing to take on heavyweights the Panthers in a prelim final on Sunday. That's the latest news and sport.
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10: Good morning. Looking like a couple of showers for Newcastle and the Hunter Valley today. Very similar conditions coming for tomorrow. Then the sunshine will be back on Thursday. More of it on Friday and Saturday. A bit cloudy and windy on Sunday. 20 degrees today for Newcastle, the Lake and the Bay. 19 for Maitland, Cessnock and the Valley. Have a terrific Tuesday. 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
1: Hello, I'm Jack Fanick. The Prime Minister says he doesn't feel like a fraud for accepting an international award as his popularity slumps in Australia. For Federal Politics Editor Michael Packie.
2: The latest news poll shows voter dissatisfaction.

0: satisfaction in Anthony Albanese is now above 60% as support for Labor slumps to a near record low. It's in this context the PM was asked if he feels like a fraud as he prepares to accept the Global Citizen Award. Stunned with the question, Mr. Albanese gave a one-word answer.
1: No.
0: The poll shows Labor's primary vote is at 27%, the Coalition is on 19%, One Nation continues to outflank both with 30%. MP Barnaby Joyce has told Seven neither the government or opposition are addressing people's concerns.
2: We believe that you just stay humble and try and do the job and show what is actually required.
0: Despite Mr. Albanese's unpopularity, he still remains preferred Prime Minister. Michael Packey reporting.
3: There's renewed debate about whether the baby bonus should be brought back to help arrest a rapid decline in the birth rate. The latest intergenerational report reveals there will be more deaths than births over the next 40 years. The report predicts this will continue to put further pressure on the federal budget, but the economy is still expected to grow. The government has ruled out the return of the baby bonus, but some opposition MPs believe it should be considered. The Coalition has locked in a major election battle with One Nation and Labor over the future of the nation's superannuation system. The opposition is floating a proposal that would allow Australians to use their retirement savings as collateral to secure a home loan or increase the size of a mortgage. The fresh policy aims to give people more choice over how their funds can be used to help tackle growing housing affordability challenges. All big four banks are now predicting the Reserve Bank to hike the cash rate next week. Monthly mortgage repayments could be going up more than $100 if the RBA increases the cash rate next Tuesday. Canstar Data Insights Director Sally Tindall says this may not be the last rise of the year.
4: That's one in September and one after the November meeting. And all of the other big bank economic teams are saying the risk lies with that scenario, that we could end up at Christmas time with the highest cash rate setting we've seen since the GFC.
3: And the Australian Border Force has charged a 25-year-old from East Bunbury, south of Perth, with possessing child exploitation material. Officers allegedly found 9 videos in a recently deleted folder on his mobile phone when searching his luggage at Perth Airport last month. The man is facing 7 years imprisonment.
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3: 2026 Brownlow medalist Nick Dacos has opened up on the expectations which have come with his famous surname. Dacos claimed the award for the first time, polling 47 votes, including 13 games with a perfect 3 votes. The 23-year-old says while he may have lived up to the famous name, it hasn't been easy.
6: Pretty quickly it did get a little bit overwhelming playing for Collingwood and having Dad play, Josh play and being in the spotlight all the time. And it's probably something that I feel like I've pushed away as the years have gone on and shied away from. And I've definitely battled with it at times. And at the same time, I'm so bloody privileged to be in the position I'm in.
3: Geelong star Bailey Smith finishing second, 11 votes behind Nick Dacos. And the Warriors are seeking answers from the NRL after several controversial decisions went against them during their two-point semi-final loss to the Knights.
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1: Good morning. Looking like a couple of showers for Newcastle and the Hunter Valley today. Very similar conditions coming for tomorrow. Then the sunshine will be back on Thursday. More of it on Friday and Saturday. A bit cloudy and windy on Sunday. 20 degrees today for Newcastle, the Lake and the Bay. 19 for Maitland, Cessnock and the Valley. Have a terrific Tuesday. 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

You know that feeling. Tyres worn, grip gone and timers poor. 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
1: Hello, I'm Jack Fenwick. The opposition is accusing the Albanese government of cooking the books in the latest intergenerational report. The research finds Australia is a nation which is living longer, but population growth is stalling. The data also shows productivity will improve over the next 40 years as artificial intelligence takes over some tasks. But Shadow Treasurer Tim Wilson argues the government's projections are heroic.
2: What we have is a report from the Albanese government that seeks to cook the books to justify their economic model.
1: Three men have been arrested after a child suffered serious gunshot wounds in Sydney's northwest. Jamel Wells reports.
3: Paramedics called to a Norwest unit block found the 11-year-old boy

0: with head and neck wounds. He was taken to Westmead Children's Hospital. Five other relatives and friends who were at the property were not injured. Officers say three 18-year-old men arrested at the scene are helping them with inquiries. They do not believe the incident was organised crime-related. Jamel Wells, Sydney.
1: Almost 2 million people have been told to evacuate as a powerful typhoon batters Tokyo. Around 50,000 households are without power and at least one person has died. Around 300 flights have also been cancelled. Cocaine consumption in Victoria has surged sixfold in the past decade. Wastewater data shows more than 1.2 tonnes is now consumed each year, with the Victorian market estimated to be worth $1.3 billion. The Australian Criminal Intelligence Commission has warned cocaine use is becoming normalised, despite potentially deadly consequences. WA police are bracing for a spike in family and domestic violence as the AFL Grand Final approaches. Data shows abuse rates increase around major sporting events. Police Commissioner Cole Blanche says with Fremantle playing Brisbane this Saturday, officers are prepared.
2: We are aware of it. It's a pattern that continues. It's a pattern that has continued for decades, and police always are aware that our demand will significantly increase through those periods.
1: And Australian banks have reported 32,000 dangerous online posts and AI deepfakes to tech platforms and phone providers for removal. Scammers are using the realistic videos of high-profile figures, including Anthony Albanese and Gina Reinhart, to trick people into signing up investment schemes. Upcoming laws will force social media companies, banks and telcos to work together to detect, block and take down fraudulent content.
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1: Nick Dacos has finally won the Brownlow medal. The 23-year-old polling a record of 47 votes, two more than Patrick Cripps in 2024. The Magpie stunned by the honour.
4: It's a massive award and I'm so privileged to be up here. And yeah, I can't believe I'm a Brownlow medalist, to be honest.
1: Dacos polling 11 votes more than the second-placed Bailey Smith. In the NRL, the Roosters are backing Sam Walker to make a rapid return from ankle surgery in Friday night's prelim final against the Dolphins. Teammate Victor Radley says Walker will be fine.
5: To be honest, I think he will be kind of 100% fit. I feel like I've done a syndesmosis as well, and the surgeries they do now are pretty amazing. And, you know, during that game, I feel like he'll be fine, and I think it'll be more after the game, he'll pull up sore.
1: And the Chiefs have beaten the Colts 33-30 in the NFL.
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12: Good morning. Looking like a couple of showers for Newcastle and the Hunter Valley today. Very similar conditions coming for tomorrow. Then the sunshine will be back on Thursday. More of it on Friday and Saturday. A bit cloudy and windy on Sunday. 20 degrees today for Newcastle, the Lake and the Bay. 19 for Maitland, Cessnock and the Valley. Have a terrific Tuesday. 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
1: Hello, I'm Jack Fanick. The Prime Minister says he doesn't feel like a fraud for accepting an international award as his popularity slumps in Australia. Federal Politics Editor Michael Packey.
2: The latest news poll shows voter dissatisfaction in Anthony Albanese is now above 60% as support for Labor slumps to a near record low. It's in this context the PM was asked if he feels like a fraud as he prepares to accept the Global Citizen Award. Stunned with the question, Mr. Albanese gave a one-word answer.
3: No.
2: The poll shows Labor's primary vote is at 27%, the coalition is on 19%, One Nation continues to outflank both with 30%. MP Barnaby Joyce has told Seven neither the government or opposition are addressing people's concerns.
4: We believe that you just stay humble and try and do the job and show what is actually required.
2: Despite Mr. Albanese's unpopularity, he still remains preferred Prime Minister. Michael Packey reporting.
1: There's renewed debate about whether the baby bonus should be brought back to help arrest a rapid decline in the birth rate. The latest intergenerational report reveals there will be more deaths than births over the next 40 years. The report predicts this will continue to put further pressure on the federal budget, but the economy is still expected to grow. The government has ruled out the return of the baby bonus, but some opposition MPs believe it should be considered.

0: The coalition has locked in a major election battle with One Nation and Labor over the future of the nation's superannuation system. The opposition is floating a proposal that would allow Australians to use their retirement savings as collateral to secure a home loan or increase the size of a mortgage. The fresh policy aims to give people more choice over how their funds can be used to help tackle growing housing affordability challenges. All Big Four banks are now predicting the Reserve Bank to hike the cash rate next week. Monthly mortgage repayments could be going up more than $100 if the RBA increases the cash rate next Tuesday. Canstar Data Insights Director Sally Tindall says this may not be the last rise of the year.
1: That's one in September and one after the November meeting. And all the other big bank economic teams are saying the risk lies with that scenario, that we could end up at Christmas time with the highest cash rate setting we've seen since the GFC.
0: And the Australian Border Force has charged a 25-year-old from East Bunbury, south of Perth, with possessing child exploitation material. Officers allegedly found 9 videos in a recently deleted folder on his mobile phone when searching his luggage at Perth Airport last month. The man is facing 7 years imprisonment.
2: To NURFM Sport.
0: 2026 Brownlow medalist Nick Dacos has opened up on the expectations which have come with his famous surname. Dacos claimed the award for the first time, polling 47 votes, including 13 games with a perfect 3 votes. The 23-year-old says while he may have lived up to the famous name, it hasn't been easy.
3: Pretty quickly it did get a little bit overwhelming playing for Collingwood and having Dad play, Josh play and being in the spotlight all the time. And it's probably something that I feel like I've pushed away as the years have gone on and shied away from. And I've definitely battled with it at times. And at the same time, I'm so bloody privileged to be in the position I'm in.
0: Geelong star Bailey Smith finishing second, 11 votes behind Nick Dacos. And the Warriors are seeking answers from the NRL after several controversial decisions went against them during their 2-point semi-final loss to the Knights.
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10: Good morning. Looking like a couple of showers for Newcastle and the Hunter Valley today. Very similar conditions coming for tomorrow. Then the sunshine will be back on Thursday. More of it on Friday and Saturday. A bit cloudy and windy on Sunday. 20 degrees today for Newcastle, the Lake and the Bay. 19 for Maitland, Cessnock and the Valley. Have a terrific Tuesday. 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
2: 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Meanwhile, over here, everyone's fighting for your attention. Reels, stories, 15 seconds, then gone. 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But here's the thing nobody's telling you. 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
1: Good morning, I'm Dusty Fitzpatrick. Police have charged one person after an 11-year-old boy was shot in the face in Sydney's northwest. Paramedics called to a Norwest unit found the boy with wounds to his head and neck. An 18-year-old man has been charged with concealing a serious indictable offence. Two other 18-year-olds have been released pending further inquiries. The federal opposition is accusing the government of cooking the books in the latest intergenerational report. The research finds Australia is a nation living longer, but population growth is stalling. The data also shows productivity will improve over the next 40 years as artificial intelligence takes over. But Shadow Treasurer Tim Wilson argues the government's projections are heroic.
2: What we have is a report from the Albanese government that seeks to cook the books to justify their economic model.
1: A parliamentary inquiry into last year's 000 outage has recommended an overhaul of the system. The report makes 11 recommendations, including that the emergency system be nationalised and run by a statutory authority. It also recommends a regulatory review and a text-based option for contacting 000. All big four banks now predict the Reserve Bank will raise the cash rate next week. Monthly mortgage repayments could go up by more than $100. Canstar's Sally Tindall says there could be another rise in November.
3: That's one in September and one after the November meeting. And all the other big bank economic teams are saying the risk lies with that scenario, that we could end up at Christmas time with the highest cash rate setting we've seen since the GFC. That's since 2008.
1: Almost 2 million people have been told to evacuate as a powerful typhoon batters Tokyo. About 50,000 households are without power. Firefighters fear a woman has been buried alive after a landslide crushed her house. About 300 flights have been cancelled. A Queensland man's been ordered to compensate a legally blind woman he evicted from his short stay house for having a guide dog. A tribunal has ordered him to pay $3,500 for breaching anti-discrimination.

0: nation laws. Also making news, Australian banks have reported tens of thousands of malicious online posts and AI scams to social media networks and telcos, and an Australian National University study has found risky parental gambling severely harms children's physical health, mental well-being and school engagement. In finance, the Dow Jones is trading up 424 points, the Nasdaq up 600 points, one Australian dollar buying 1.2 US cents.
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0: It's been a record-setting night at the Brownlow Medal with Nick Dacos finally winning the game's most prestigious award. Jack Fenwick reports.
2: Dacos clinching the Brownlow with three rounds to spare. The 23-year-old polling a perfect three votes in 13 of 22 games played and polling in 18. Dacos accumulating 47 votes, the most in history, eclipsing Patrick Cripps' record of 45 set in 2024. The moment surreal for the Magpie.
3: Yeah, I can't believe my Brownlow medalist, to be honest.
2: Dacos finishing 11 votes ahead of Cat Bailey Smith. Jack Fenwick reporting.
0: There are reports the five suspended Sydney Swans players will return to the club this week for end-of-season reviews. In the NRL, the Knights have returned to Newcastle to their big win over the Warriors in Auckland. Last year's Wooden Spooners are now preparing to take on the Panthers in a prelim final on Sunday, and Liverpool has jumped up to sixth on the EPL table following a win over Bournemouth. That's news and sport.
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5: Good morning. Welcome to your Tuesday. A little bit of light rain lingering around. Remaining cloudy today. Very high chance of showers and winds south-southeasterly. Cooler today than yesterday. Newcastle, the Lake and Bay aiming for a top of around 20 degrees. Same for Maitland and Cessnock. And Singleton getting up to around 21 degrees. 23s to 25s and a partly cloudy day on the way tomorrow. Currently 14 degrees at Maitland. It's 14 at Nobby's. And a Tuesday brekkie on 2NURFM 103.7.

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1: Good morning, I'm Josh Bryant. One person has now been charged after an 11-year-old boy was shot in the face in Sydney's northwest. It's understood five other people were in the home when the boy was injured at Norwest. A teenager has been charged with concealing a serious indictable offence. Two other 18-year-olds have been released pending further inquiries. Police Superintendent Naomi Moore says the boy was taken to hospital in a critical condition.
2: The mother is with the child at the moment. She is as distressed as any parent would be about what she is dealing with at the moment. It is an absolute tragic situation.
1: Australia's Prime Minister has joined more than a dozen world leaders issuing an urgent plea for global guardrails on AI. The signatories, which include Anthony Albanese, warn the growth of the technology could outpace our ability to manage the emerging risks. The leaders have stressed it's vital that artificial intelligence remain under human direction, oversight and control. Business groups argue a well-designed migration policy is vital to offset an ageing population. The latest intergenerational report shows life expectancy will reach 86 for men and nearly 90 for women, but it also warns by the 2060s, deaths will outnumber births, shrinking the younger workforce. Andrew McKellar from the Chamber of Commerce and Industry says immigrants will have to fill critical roles.
3: A well-designed, sustainable migration program that's focused on plugging the skills gaps that we have in the economy is going to be an important part of our strategy going forward. We can't ignore that. We have to face up to those economic realities.
1: Police have jumped on hire bikes to help them catch an accused thief who is using an e-bike. It's alleged the officers seized a luxury handbag with $12,000 worth of stolen property inside when they stopped the 40-year-old at Ultimo. He's facing five charges relating to a series of car break-ins in Sydney's CBD. Flights have been thrown into chaos in parts of the United States after a communication error affecting air traffic control systems. New York, Boston and Philadelphia have been the most heavily affected, the issue being blamed on a problem with a fibre cable. Also making news, almost 2 million people have been evacuated or told to evacuate as a powerful typhoon packing sustained winds of 130 kilometres an hour batters Tokyo. All four of the big four banks are now predicting the Reserve Bank will raise the official cash rate next week, and a parliamentary inquiry into last year's Telstra 000 outage is recommending an overhaul of systems. In finance, the Dow Jones trading up 426 points, the Nasdaq up 616, one Aussie dollar buying 71.2 US cents.
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4: Good morning. The Dolphins will be looking to punch their ticket to the NRL Grand Final on Friday night. A win against the Roosters at Suncorp Stadium would cement a maiden Grand Final appearance for the Finns in just their fourth season. Chief Executive Terry Reader says the expansion side's success is no accident.
5: You're only as good as the people around you. From day one, we made sure we brought the right people in on the field, but also off the field too, with the way our club operates and how we do things. It has a lot to do with the people, and that's probably the best advice for any expansion team. You've got to make sure you get people that are good at what they do, know what they're doing.
4: Collingwood star Nick Daicos has won the AFL's Brownlow Medal as the competition's best player. He won by a record-equalling margin of 11 votes ahead of Bailey Smith and Marcus Bontempelli. And Mo Touré and Alexander Robertson have withdrawn from the Socceroos squad to play Brazil on Friday due to injury. That's sport. I'm Mike Pearsall.
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9: Good morning. Welcome to your Tuesday. A little bit of light rain lingering around. Remaining cloudy today. Very high chance of showers and winds south-southeasterly. Cooler today than yesterday. Newcastle, the Lake and Bay aiming for a top of around 20 degrees. Same for Maitland and Cessnock. And Singleton getting up to around 21 degrees. 23s to 25s and a partly cloudy day on the way tomorrow. Currently 14 degrees at Maitland. It's 14 at Nobby's. And a Tuesday brekkie on 2NURFM 103.7.

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1: It's 6 o'clock. Good morning. I'm Josh Bryant. A man has been charged after a child was shot in the face in Sydney's northwest. Dusty Fitzpatrick reports.
2: Emergency services were called to an apartment block at Norwest to reports of a shooting. An 11-year-old boy was found inside with a gunshot wound to his face and neck. He remains in hospital in a critical condition. Three 18-year-old men were arrested at the scene. One of them has now been charged with concealing a serious indictable offence. He's been refused bail and is due to face court today. The two other men have been released pending further inquiries. Dusty Fitzpatrick, Sydney.
1: Australia's Prime Minister is among 22 world leaders who've called for global guardrails on artificial intelligence. The leaders warn the growth of the technology could outpace human ability to manage emerging risks. Anthony Albanese is attending the UN General Assembly, where artificial intelligence is expected to be high on the agenda. New laws are being introduced into state parliament aimed at supporting sexual assault survivors through the legal process. The changes would allow adult complainants to use their recorded police interviews as their evidence in chief. Attorney General Michael Daly says the overhaul is designed to make it less traumatising for victim survivors.
3: The justice process can sometimes be distressing and re-traumatising. So the Mins Labor government's taking action to make sure the trial process doesn't re-traumatise victim survivors and that they can give their best evidence.
1: A dozen new metro stations have been mapped out for parts of Sydney in secret modelling. The Transport Minister says the business cases are yet to be formally considered by the government. Newly unveiled documents detail plans for new stations in the northwest, west and southwest. The Federal Coalition is expected to float a plan to allow Australians to use superannuation as collateral for a mortgage. The Herald reports the proposal is under consideration but is yet to be formally adopted by the opposition. Parents are being urged to enrol their toddlers in swimming lessons as we head towards summer. 14 children aged under the age of 5 drowned in Australia last year. Former Australian swimming coach Laurie Lawrence says that's 14 too many.
4: So don't delay. Kids can start swimming lessons between 4 and 6 months of age. And it's a great time to get in the water with your child and have fun.
1: Also making news, officers have used hire bikes to help catch an accused thief who was riding an e-bike in Sydney's inner suburbs. In finance, the Dow Jones trading up 388 points, the Nasdaq up 609, one Aussie dollar buying 71.2 US cents.

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1: Leading referee Ashley Klein has been dropped for this week's preliminary finals and is now out of grand final contention. He's been criticised for several crucial calls made late in the semi-final between the Knights and the Warriors at Eden Park. In AFL, Collingwood superstar Nick Dacos has finally claimed his first Brownlow medal with a record-breaking 47 votes. The 23-year-old finished well clear of Geelong's Bailey Smith on 36 votes and Bulldog Marcus Bontempelli with 34. Formula One has rubber-stamped a decision to reduce the maximum race distance by 15 kilometres next year, from 305 to 290 kilometres. And the LA Rams are back in action this morning after their loss in Melbourne for the NFL's Monday Night Football. They'll host the New York Giants. That's sport. I'm Mike Pearsall.
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6: Well, after a very warm day yesterday, the southerly came through. Very welcome indeed, and a milder day today, and milder conditions for the next couple of days or so. Certainly was a summery blip on the spring radar. Cloudy, if you've still got the blinds drawn at the moment, nice drop of rain. The grass in the gardens would have been sucking up every drop. A very high chance of showers. Having a look at the radar picture at the moment, not a whole lot to show, but south-southeasterly winds. A lot of fires burning around New South Wales. Conditions have helped that a little bit, and hopefully some rain in areas where they needed it. 20 degrees atop today. Newcastle, the Lake and Bay, Maitland and Cessnock and Singleton heading for a top of 21. 23s to 25s tomorrow. Lemon Tree Passage. Good morning, Caroline. It's 14 degrees. And 14 degrees at Neath. That cloud cover keeping temperatures pretty similar. Keeping an eye on the roads at the moment, just one problem, Islington. We've got a traffic light issue, Clyde Street at Chin Chen Street. Lights are blacked out, power failure. Traffic is affected in all directions, so just be mindful of that. That's the only issue we've got. M1 is fine, New England Highway, just normal traffic if you're heading west. You know the drill. If you're heading towards the city, that started to get a little bit busy as well. Coming down onto the bridge and onto Kooragang Island, pretty good at this stage. Trains and planes, nothing to report. A brekkie fuel stop, we're doing it for diesel now. Maitland and Metford, $2.675. That's the cheapest in the area. Mayfield, $2.759. And Belmont, Patterson. Good morning, Patterson. And Cessnock, $2.89.9. As we roll into your Tuesday breakfast, great to have your company, live and local, keeping updated with the news. We'll get some headlines with Ian Crouch in the next couple of moments. 7 after 6. Good morning.

0: Good times, great music too on URFM 103.7. Paul McCartney and Wings, Let 'Em In, 12 after 6. And with the recent census, now if you're one of the many people who just weren't at home on the night or didn't decide to do it, a census reminders are out and about in our community and knocking on the door, not only during the week but on the weekend. Speaking of letting them in, a little later in the week we're going to ask the question, how do you feel about when people just turn up on your doorstep? It's called the drop-in. I'm not a big fan of it. Some people don't mind, and I love their attitude. Look, any time of the day or night, come on in. If the lights are on, we'll put the kettle on. But we're going to dig a little bit deeper later in the week. Do you like the drop-in or not? And what are some of the rules you have for people coming over? And maybe the self-imposed rules you have on yourself that you decide to drop by people. So a lot of that coming your way during the weekend. Crouch in the Hunter Newsroom, good morning.
1: Morning.
0: Latest on the bushfires burning in the area.
1: Yeah, look, there's a few going on, but the big one that broke out yesterday afternoon was up at Tomago. They've managed to get containment lines around that one. They'll still be working on that this morning, but thankfully that seems to have settled down. But it's burnt through around 27 hectares since it broke out just before or around lunchtime yesterday afternoon. Also today, regional families in the Upper Hunter are calling for the introduction of the National's new fuel price shield. And two Hunter councillors will tonight look at possible bans on so-called smart glasses. Details soon, 6:30.
0: Thank you, Ian. 13 after 6, heading for tops today. 20 for the coast, 20s and 21s for the valley. Marie has just dinged me bright and early. She said, Todd, heard the end of a story you're talking about yesterday, firebug. Yeah, what I was talking about is as we head into the fire season, I think we've minimalise some of the things that happen. So, for example, instead of calling someone a car thief, they call them a joyrider, and we use the term firebug. I think it really does minimise the damage that's done and what's happening. So from my point of view and the gang here, we're banning the word firebug. It's arsonist. So it makes it sound like what it is, very serious. 14 after 6.

0: You know the term, laughing all the way to the bank. And that guy, yeah, look, when it comes to catchy songs of the 80s, he certainly did give us a few, but laughing all the way to the bank, that guy was the highest selling singles artist in the UK during the 1980s. Now, think about that. Let that one marinate with you this morning, Brekkies. There were some amazing UK acts during the 80s. Very, very big bands, yet Shakin' Stevens sold more albums than all of them, more singles as well. You drive me crazy. It's 17 after 6. Good morning. Are you okay? I hope your Tuesday's off to a great day. And thanks very much to everyone yesterday who chimed in and gave us a little bit of a sneaky peek about things that they are grateful for. And of course, family, friends, acquaintances right at the top of the list. And as I always say, if there's someone in your life you haven't caught up with for a while and, you know, there's radio silence and you're waiting for them and they're waiting for you and the radio silence continues. What have I got for you today? I don't know. Oh, I'm just joking. I've got plenty to talk about today. Nothing says trends and fashion like names. And one of the things that I have noticed over many, many years of doing the birthday calls, which I will do the shout out at 7:20 this morning, kids' names have changed. We've gone from traditional to unpronounceable, back to a little bit of traditional. So we're going to take a step back to the late 80s and 90s. And some of the baby names that were very, very hip that have gone by the wayside, and I've been meaning to do it for a while because Todd is not a very common name. And if I worried about the amount of, like, I'm trying to think of how many Todds I know. I think I probably know four Todds, Todds that I've come across in my life, people that I actually know, not people's names. And there was a couple of issues years ago that Gary was dying out. To all the Garys, to all the Gazzes this morning, good morning. You're doing a heck of a lot better than the Todds. So we'll look at that today. We're going to prove this morning that no good deed goes unpunished when we take a trip behind the headlines and head overseas. And are you one of the many people who put your mobile phone onto silence, thinking that it potentially makes you more relaxed? You may actually be surprised. So stick around. We'll give you some details on that a little bit later on this morning. The vernal equinox today, around this time, the 20th to the 22nd, 23rd of September, is technically for Mother Earth when we slip into spring. We make it the 1st of September because, being human beings, we like to keep things racked up, stacked up and packed up very, very neat and tidy. So it's technically the autumnal equinox in the northern hemisphere and the vernal equinox in the southern hemisphere. It's also proposal day today. And you may be wondering what that is all about. Well, basically, origins and details, John Michael O'Loughlin, an author from the United States, inspiration. He created the day after watching his cousin wait years and years and years for her boyfriend to propose, eventually forcing her to move on. Now, this all started in 1988. He wanted a dedicated time to encourage hesitant partners to commit. It was held twice a year, vernal and autumnal equinox, around, you know, September 22. And basically, it's a case of, ladies, if the boy in your life or the girl in your life, the partner in your life, men and women, if the partner in your life haven't popped the question, today is the day that you can do it. It's proposal day. And with that in mind, some people do it very formally. Some people put a lot of effort into proposing to their that significant other. Isn't that such a cold end? To the partner, to the, you know, boyfriend, girlfriend, that special person in your life, some people put a lot of effort in. Others just are like, oh, okay, the commercial breaks on. Hey, hon. Some go down on the knee, some don't go down on the knee. So we're asking the question this morning, even if that one hasn't managed to last, how and where did your partner propose to you? Love to find out your story on our Facebook page this morning, 21 after 6.
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Yes, technically a one-and-a-half hit wonder of the 80s. That was his big one back to 1983. Phil Seymour, Precious to Me, 25 after 6. Hunt News with Ian Crouch in the next couple of minutes. If you've got someone celebrating a birthday today, of course we'll do the shout-outs at 7:20. Taking a trip back in time, 1976, it was this day in 1976, the original Charlie's Angels premiered on TV. We weren't allowed to watch it in our house, and I think it was because, due to the fact that it wasn't on the ABC, if it wasn't on the ABC, you weren't allowed to watch it. Dad had a pretty strict rule. But anyway, this day, 1976, and fast forward 10 years, remember ALF, the TV series with the puppets, and, of course, ALF, Alien Life Form. I loved ALF, and it sparked a massive industry of ALF dolls and ALF stickers and ALF merchandise. Back in those days, we called it merchandise. Of course, these days, we'd call it merch. But this day, 1986, if you've got someone celebrating a birthday today and you'd like their name popped on the list, 49216216. Weather-wise, cloudy, very high chance of showers. Not a lot as far as the radar is concerned, but anything better than none at this stage, and cooler than yesterday, 20s and 21s for the coast and the valley. Todd Sargeant, Brekkie Show, lovely to have your company. Midnight.

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1: Good morning, Ian Crouch with your 6:30 Hunter News update. Fire crews have worked through the night to establish containment lines around a grass fire at Tomago. Crews were called out just before 1pm yesterday to a fire burning across Tomago Road and Graham Drive near Masonite Road. It forced the evacuation of the nearby West Track facility. The fires burnt through 27 hectares, but crews have managed to protect surrounding businesses. Crews will take advantage of milder conditions today to strengthen containment lines. Another 450-hectare fire at Chichester is being controlled, while a 270-hectare fire at Mirani near Singleton is now under control. Regional families in the Upper Hunter are calling for the introduction of the National's new fuel price shield. Their new proposal is set to lower fuel costs for regional residents amidst growing international turmoil, with the shield set to automatically halve the fuel excise when the price of crude oil goes above $100 a barrel. The shield would also see the road user charge set to zero while in effect, helping regional truck drivers keep supplies moving into areas like the Hunter. Line MP Alison Penfold thinks the proposal is desperately needed at this time.
2: Look, I think this is a terrific proposal to address cost of living issues. It's the issue that people talk about most and people feel it every day. They go to the, they're seeing fuel prices increase substantially, getting back to the rates we saw earlier in the year.
1: Two Hunter councils will tonight look at possible bans on so-called smart glasses. Port Stephens and Newcastle councillors will discuss banning the devices from council-run facilities, such as public libraries and pools, amid concerns about privacy breaches. The devices have been at the centre of controversy since coming onto the market, with the glasses able to take photos and record video and audio. Sydney's Canterbury-Bankstown Council has already moved to ban the devices, with councils in Brisbane and Melbourne also moving to restrict their use. Newcastle's accelerated development applications program has been a major factor in the city's continual development success. More than $1.42 billion of developments were approved by authorities in the city last year, up 47% from the 2023-24 financial year. Council's planning and development manager, Amy Ryan, says the ADAs have been a success since they were first implemented in 2022.
3: We developed an innovative solution essentially to development assessment. We've evolved over time and that system's matured. We've been able to capture more low-impact applications and process them through more quickly.
1: Planning staff at Port Stephens Council are recommending a development application for a mixed-use commercial project at Raymond Terrace be refused. Van Reed Industries wants to demolish existing buildings on Carmichael Street to make way for a food and drink premises with drive-through, a rural supply store with a warehouse and three office tenancies. But a report to council tonight identifies flooding as a major risk, and there was no detail on where staff and customers could be evacuated to. Council staff have also raised concerns about increased traffic and land contamination. Lake Macquarie and Newcastle City Councils are coming together to oppose proposed changes to the state government's financial assistance grants. Under the changes, Newcastle's $15.5 million injections from the grants will be more than halved, while Lake Macquarie is set to be down $7.2 million a year. Lake Macquarie CEO David Hughes says he hopes the state government will realise what the changes will mean for councils.
4: We're advocating that it doesn't happen. If it does, we will have to react, but hopefully they will listen and understand the impact, because there's quite a number of coasts, quite a number of councils on the eastern seaboard that are impacted.
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1: Knights legend Matty Johns believes Newcastle are a massive chance to upset the Panthers in Sunday's NRL preliminary final. The club's on the verge of making history after going from wooden spooners in 2025 to finals contenders this season. Johns has told the Backstage with Cooper and Matty Johns podcast, coach Justin Holbrook can take much of the credit for their success.
5: He's established a really unique style of football that is exclusive to that squad.
1: Meanwhile, Ashley Klein looks set to be demoted from the preliminary finals after the NRL admitted he made a crucial mistake in not awarding a penalty to the Warriors in the dying minutes of Sunday's semi-final for an escort by Tyson Frizzell. It would have given the Warriors an easy chance at a penalty goal to lock up the scores and potentially put the match into extra time. And Andrew Katoa will take over the coaching role of the Wanderers for the 2027 Hunter rugby season after Luke Sherwood decided to step down after two seasons at the helm. And now you're up to date with the latest 2NURFM Hunter news.
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9: Cloudy on the coast and the burbs looking through the front door of Filucam Aviation, Cessnock Airport this morning. Very thick cloud cover in all directions. Mind you, the runway and the concrete looks very dry at the moment. A little more rain would be nice. On the water today, southeasterly winds 10 to 15 knots, turning more easterly 20 knots during the morning. Seas 1 to 1.5 metres. They'll be decreasing during the morning, then increasing late afternoon, early evening. And a southerly swell 2 to 3 metres. Water temperature has dropped a little bit over the last couple of days. It got up to around 19 and 20 degrees. And last week it just had a bit of a cool change come through. So if you're heading to the ocean bars or the beach today, dip your toe. Just saying, it might stop a big surprise. And heading towards a low tide at around 10:45 this morning, 0.7 of a metre. Sun setting 12 to 6, 20s and 21s atop today for the coast and the valley, 23s, 25s tomorrow. Cessnock, good morning, 14 degrees. It's 15 degrees at Fingal Bay. Keeping an eye on the roads at the moment, southbound on the M1 is fine, westbound New England Highway. Accident and breakdown free, just the one problem at Izzo this morning, Islington, Clyde Street at Chin Chin Street. Traffic lights are out due to a power failure, so just be mindful. Any other problems, you know what to do. Legally, safely though, let me know. 49216216. If you're heading to the train station for the Hunter and Central Coast lines, all services on or close to time, and flights in and out of Newcastle Airport are pretty good. Topping up the tank this morning, I have a brekkie fuel stop for 91. Again, Metford and Maitland, probably Maitland, East Maitland, Metford, some of the best prices in the region, 213.5. Fennel Bay, 229.9. And Windale, 235.5. Proposal day today. If you've just flicked the radio on, we're asking the question, how and where did your partner propose to you? And ladies, today is a day that you can do it as well. Gonna head to Facebook in the next couple of minutes. It's 23 to 7, 2 and URFM.

I just love those guys. I'm an ELO tragic. I had ELO rules on my school bag at Francis Greenway High School back in the day. It's a living thing. It's moving up on 19 to 7. Todd Sargent, Brekkie Show. Hope your day's off to a fantastic start. Lots to do, lots to talk about between now and 9 o'clock. And if you've just popped along, we're talking about National Proposal Day. It began in 1998. John Michael O'Loughlin, he created this day. He was an author and he was sick to death of watching his cousin wait and wait and wait for a boyfriend to propose. And in the end, the boyfriend didn't. So the cousin, his cousin's gone, well, she moved on. And he wanted a dedicated time to encourage hesitant partners to commit. And look, there's a difference between not wanting to get married and being hesitant. If you don't want to get married, but if you're hesitant, you're just thinking, well, you know, today could be the day, the spring equinox today. And we're throwing over the question to you this morning, how and where did your partner propose to you? And, oh, dear John, in the back of my mini panel van in 1978. I bet there are a lot of things happening in the back of a panel van in the 70s. Mind you, mini panel van, well, I had an escort panel van. The mini panel van's a little bit smaller than that, still together, which is good news this morning. G'day, David. He said, in the back of a VK station wagon in the middle of nowhere, Blue Mountains, it was freezing and sleeting 26 years ago, still together. And Kathleen, we don't have a big romantic story with a setting or setup. Shane and I decided to have a ceremony of commitment because he had never done it before. This was my third wedding and his first. He chose to commit to me and love me like no other. What a guy. No complaints. He's just a great partner in life and love. And also, it doesn't have to necessarily be a wedding. It could be a commitment ceremony. What and do girls get down on a knee and propose? Is that a thing? And do guys still get down on... I think at a certain age, getting down on the knee's not hard. Possibly getting up from it's the issue. 17 to 7.

0: 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Brekkie on 2 and URFM 70 Super Memory from Clout and Substitute. We'll get some Hunter headlines with Ian Crouch in the next couple of minutes or so. And diving in.
1: You've got mail.
0: Oh, and letting them all rummage around in the mailbag this morning. Todd at 2andURFM.com. If you would like to send me an email. If you want to send me a normal letter, I love to get those as well, but don't go to the expense. Stamps cost a fortune. Envelopes, you'll get RSI. Just, you know, if you don't have electronic means, you can do that as well. Glenn, good morning, Glenn, he said. G'day, Sarge. Wife and I are wondering how you're getting on with your tomato plants and your bee pot. Oh, yeah. A few months ago, I decided I wanted to try and help the bees, and I would plant weeds in pots around the house. And I wanted to start with dandelions. So I went and got some dandelion seeds. You know the ones, you know, once the dandelion dies and then you get those horrible little black seeds and they stick in your socks. And well, I took a whole load of those, Brekkies, and I planted them. I planted about 3 weeks ago. Glenn, nothing. I can't even grow weeds. So maybe next season, but I water the pot and waiting for something to come through. So trying to do my bit for the bees, but my tomato plants are going gangbusters, Brekkies. I've got some arty-farty variety that I can't remember what it was, and cherry tomatoes. So they are going really, really well. I got the first flowers on them. I think they're going to outgrow their pots. But yeah, so the tomatoes one. Weeds none at this stage. And Marty, hello. Marty said, Todd, can I grab some sage wisdom from you this morning on how you go about this? Yeah, it's the new message. Have you rung someone? And, one of a couple of things pick up. It either goes to voicemail or whatever their particular, the person can't take your call at the moment, blah, blah, blah, blah, blah. Or they pick up the call. Or you've got this new one, and if you haven't heard it yet, basically it says the person you're trying to contact, can you please leave a reason for the call? And basically what it's saying is, tell us who you are, what you want, and we'll decide whether that person wants to come back and talk to you. So it's vetting your call dependent on who you are and what you're calling about. And I can totally understand it. I got a call last night at about 6:30 from someone wanting to give me a superannuation check. But Marty said, how do you feel about it? Do you leave a message? And Marty, I've got to say, no, I don't. I'll rephrase that. If I'm ringing someone to help them and I'm getting back to them and they need a hand or it's to do something and I get that message, I won't. I'll just hang up in that situation. So if I'm doing something for someone and I'm going out of my day, then I've got to tell them my name and what it's about, and they will decide whether they come back and talk to me. I don't. If I need something, I will. So I'm a bit of a hypocrite in that situation. But it does, I understand the reasoning behind it. And as I've said many, many times, I will not answer a call from a number that I don't have in my phone. So if we connect at some stage, I'll put your name and number in my phone, then your name will pop up, but I won't do that. So I'm a bit of a hypocrite, Marty, in that if I want something, I will. If I'm doing something for someone, I won't. So I, you know, sitting on the fence this morning and I've got splinters in my bot. If you'd like to drop me an email, Todd at 2andURFM.com, 11 to 7.
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0: It certainly was a style turnaround for Blondie. Some of the hardcore fans were still a huge hit. Island of Lost Souls, Todd Sargent Breaker Show, right on 5 to 7. Ian Crouch, petrol prices, none of us are too happy with them at the moment, but it is what it is, and they're saying the possibility of an increase in the coming weeks, which is not good. And
1: yeah,
0: regional families in the Upper Hunter calling for a national fuel price shield.
1: Yeah, the Nationals have come up with this idea, saying that, look, once the crude oil price goes above $100 a barrel, we should basically halve the fuel excise and also extend that to the road user charge as well, so that becomes zero while that's all happening, and to help regional truck drivers continue to do business as well. Apparently, the government's not too keen.
0: I'm shocked.
1: Well, you see, the problem is when you muck around with the fuel excise, as they said before, you muck around with the income of the budget as well. So it's you know, you pull one lever and another one gets pulled another way as well. It's a hard one.
0: Wax on, wax off.
1: You know, it's difficult. But, you know, it's an idea. So we might get talked about a bit more. I guess once we're paying $3.50 a litre for diesel, we'll go, oh, I don't think I want to do this anymore.
0: We need to continue the conversation.
1: Yes, we do.
0: All right.
1: We do. Look, also this morning, the Maitland Diocese, or rather Maitland Newcastle Diocese, will cut 3% of roles at Catholic schools in a planned restructure. And also this morning, fire crews have carried out backburning overnight and bid to contain a grass fire near West Track Drive at Tomago. Details soon, 7:30.
0: Thank you, Ian. We're asking the question this morning, if you're married or you were married, how and where were you proposed to on proposal day? And there's so much love in the air this morning. And this is great. G'day, CJ. Beside the water at Warner's Bay, 22 years ago, he was twitching a lot and I asked him what was wrong. And he said, I'm trying to propose, but I'm getting eaten alive by the mozzies. Australia causes dramas for everything. So anyway, CJ, it's memorable. It's memorable. What about you? 3 to 7, 2 in your RFM.

You know that feeling. Tyres worn, grip gone and timers poor. 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Chuck.

0: 2NURFM News.
1: It's 7 o'clock. Good morning. I'm Josh Bryant. A man is due to face court charged after a child was shot in the face in Sydney's northwest. The 11-year-old boy is fighting for life in hospital after the incident at an apartment block in Norwest. The 18-year-old man has been charged with concealing a serious indictable offence. Today, reporter Jack Hahn has told James Willis police are still working to confirm exactly what unfolded.
2: So this is being treated at the highest levels within the police force to figure out how exactly these shots were fired.
1: It's understood officers haven't been able to locate the firearm involved. Australia is one of more than a dozen countries signing an urgent plea for global guardrails around artificial intelligence. The signatories, including Prime Minister Anthony Albanese, say the growth of the technology could outpace our ability to manage the emerging risks. Mr. Albanese says we need to get the balance right while harnessing what the technology can offer.
3: Artificial intelligence has the potential to improve lives, to strengthen our economy and productivity, and to massively advance science and medical breakthroughs. But humans need to be in control of it.
1: Legislation is being introduced to state parliament to overhaul how adult sexual assault trials are undertaken. Police interviews with alleged victims would be able to be used as their evidence in chief in court under the changes. They're aimed at making it less traumatising for complainants to seek justice. Plans for new metro stations in Sydney's west have been mapped out by the state government. The secret modelling includes plans to extend the Western Sydney Airport metro line either north or south. The Transport Minister says the business cases are yet to be formally considered. An Australian researcher has led the launch of the nation's first IVF support website. The resource offers treatment information guides, a mood tracker, and multi-level support to manage the emotional toll of undergoing fertility treatments. University of Queensland Dr. Katrina Moss says she hopes for eventual integration with clinics.
4: Clinics do a wonderful job of supporting people. Specialists, nurses, admins, embryologists, everyone involved in fertility care wants to do the best for their patients, but they are time limited and they can't be there 24/7.
1: Also making news, flights have been delayed at some major US airports after construction crews damaged a cable which is crucial for air traffic control operations. And Australian banks have reported tens of thousands of malicious online posts and AI scams to social media networks and telcos. In finance, the Dow Jones closed up 366 points, the Nasdaq up 599, one Australian dollar buying 71.1 US cents.
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5: The Dolphins are soaking up the atmosphere ahead of Friday's preliminary final against the Roosters. The club held an open training session yesterday with fans piling into Redcliffe for a glimpse of their heroes. Dolphins fullback Hamiso Tabuai-Fido has told Fox Sports it's a special week.
6: Obviously come out here and train in front of our fans and the community. It's obviously a special feeling for the club and for us boys as well. And to see the turnout now, it's pretty cool.
5: Nick Dacos.

0: has won his first Brownlow medal, the Collingwood champion winning with 47 votes after three consecutive podium finishes. Under pressure, FIFA President Gianni Infantino is proposing an external review of how football's international governing body operates, saying he's open to reform. And the Diamonds will this morning announce their playing squad for Netball's Constellation Cup. That's sport. I'm Mike Pearsall.
1: 7:04, that's news and sport.
2: Well, my tiles were growing old. The grout was growing mold. The surfaces were icky.

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3: Well, certainly was nice when the southerly change kicked through yesterday afternoon. Very, very warm ahead of that. The winds kicked in, a little bit of rain overnight, which is nice. A quick icon check for the next few days. Rain around today, possibly tomorrow as well. Sunshine Thursday, Friday, Saturday, cloudy on Sunday, and just the slight chance of a little bit of rain back for Monday. At this stage, yeah, we got into the mid-30s to high 30s in parts of the valley yesterday, hovering around 22s to 25s, possibly up to 26 on the coast on Saturday. 20 for the coast today, 20s and 21s for the valley, and a few more showers coming through. But scanning the radar picture at the moment, there's more to be seen than actually is being detected at the moment. Katara, good morning. 14 degrees, 13 degrees at Ashton Field. Road-wise, they might be a little bit on the slippery side, but I think most of that rain's kind of gone at this stage. Look, Islington, Clyde Street at Chinchin Street, the traffic lights are blacked out due to a power failure. And thank you very much, Hollywood, to keeping us updated. Sunnyside Tavern, Broadmeadow Road, the run there alongside Hamilton North Bowling Club and the run through to the roundabout. There is a power outage there, and also across to Islington, Clyde Street, Girling Street, Chinchin Street. Fairly isolated, but at this stage, two spots are without power, suggesting that it could be back in Islington and Broadmeadow around about 8:30 this morning. That's about all we know at this stage. If you've got some more details, do let me know. Trains and planes on or close to time at a brekkie fuel check. We're doing it for 98. Maitland and Metford, 235.5. Boolaroo and Wanji, 255.9, and Gateshead, 259.9. 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

Pharrell Williams and Happy 2NURFM 103.7 Todd Sargeant Breaky Show 11 after 7. Good morning, Bradley. He's just said, "G'day, Sarge. Long time listener, first time dinger." Once upon a time in radio, it was long time listener, first time caller, but no one calls anymore. No one rings me. It's just I get dinged from sometime to breakfast time. I can't use the word that my dad used to say. And that is in keeping with what Bradley, being a first-time dinger this morning, has done. He said, "Hey, the boys and I are at the worksite this morning wondering, have you ever in your entire radio career left the mic on and said something you shouldn't?" Bradley, there's a very simple answer to that. Yes, I have. And I've probably, look, I reckon in 40 years, maybe I've left the microphone on. Because you get in a mindset and you'd think that you'd turn it off. And that's why there's big red lights in here. They need a sign that says, "Turn the mic off, dummy." Probably, realistically, where I've said something where conversation studio has gone away, probably about 7 or 8 times. There have been a couple of times, Brad, where some words were used that, got me into a meeting with my program manager after I got off the air. But nothing at 2NURFM. So that's good. It's those other places where I've dirtied my nest. But anyway, nice to have you on board, Brad. It's 12 after 7. Good morning.

0: That was classic Cliff Richards. He was on fire. Late 70s into the early 80s. It's Devil Woman at 2 in URFM, 103.7. And what is it? Debbie's dinged me now. What is it? What is it with you, Brekkies? Have you got nothing to do on a Tuesday morning? But I do love to hear from you. So if you didn't, I'd start to feel unloved. She said, getting back to what Brad said, have you ever been fired? Debbie, yes, I have. I've been fired, well, let go. Three times. Twice wasn't my fault. There were issues with the radio station. They were going a direction that they didn't think they could take me with them on. And once I well and truly deserved to be fired, and because I was an egotistical, arrogant little... anyway, so there you go. Yes, it has happened a couple of times. Once was definitely my fault. At the time, I didn't think it was. It was everyone else's fault. Then you have about 30 years to ruminate on it and realise. So thank you, Debbie, for dinging me this morning. Here's a question for you, Brekkies. Do you suffer from FOMO? Now, if you've got to ask the question what FOMO is, well, F-O-M-O, fear of missing out. I think more and more people in society are in that situation. And you see it's on the Facebook pages. And I love to take the mickey out of them. You know, you've got your local community Facebook pages and all of a sudden a message will pop up. Did anyone hear that car driving down the street at 7:30 last night? What's going on? Please help. And you look and you go, oh dear, nosy neighbours to the left and right. But when it comes to fear of missing out, what do you assume about people who keep their phones on silent? I do it a heck of a lot of time. Do you think that they're calm, they're focused, maybe totally in control? Well, it turns out maybe not. A 2022 Penn State University study found that people check their phones almost twice as often when notifications were completely silenced. And we hear people say, well, just turn the... If you don't hear the dings and this, that and the other, but it appears we're waiting for the dings. When we don't hear the dings, we want to know whether there have been any dings when we haven't got the dings set. You know where I'm coming from. And that's about 98 times a day compared with 53 times when the sound or vibration was turned on. Now, bear in mind, this is a 2022 study. I think these numbers are probably well and truly elevated since then. And for people with serious FOMO, fear of missing out, checking jumped to around 120 times. And other research links lower phone use with self-discipline. Oh dear. So putting your phone on silent might mean I'm protecting my peace, or it might mean actually I'm really going to need to know what I'm missing out on in about 2.5 minutes.
1: 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You were beautiful once and I loved pulling your strings. 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It's not you, it's me. It's time to say goodbye.
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You know, I still remember the film clip. I thought it was just so cool. On a scarab off the coast of Florida, chest hair bursting through, a shirt unbuttoned to the belly button, and a massive medallion. Oh, yes. Bring back 1983, I say. Bertie Higgins and Key Largo. Hasn't aged well, I suppose. But anyway, anyhow, more hair on the chest than on the head. It's a struggle. Celebrating birthdays today for the 22nd Tuesday of September. Annette Peake from Fullerton Cove, happy birthday today. Bob Parnell from Aberglaslyn, happy birthday and all the very best for your 83rd today. From Joe, Stephanie, Tanika and Curtis. Dean Ruddy from Clarencetown, hope you have a great day. Lots of love from Mum, Nikki and Holly. Gabriella Ford from Brandy Hill, happy birthday, Gabby, from all of us. Kevin Swaddling at Charlestown, happy birthday. Nicole Boxall from Swansea, happy birthday to me. I hope I have a wonderful day. Nick, I hope you do as well. It's, yeah, again, I always say, if you want a job done properly, you do it to yourself. So have a super day. Raylene Steele at Glendale, happy birthday, sister. Have a wonderful day. Love you from Lynn, Jenny Lee and Graham. Julie Richo from Waratah, happy birthday, Richo, you bloody champion. Rowan Connell from East Maitland, happy 21st. Love always from Deb and Dad. Scott Bayless at Glen Oak, happy birthday, Dad. Love from all the kids and the dogs, Fluff and Noodle. Susan Anthorpe from Warners Bay, happy birthday today. Mark Percy from Deloraine in Tasmania. What a beautiful little town, I've got to say. I've been to Deloraine once and it's just a lovely little place. A happy birthday, brother. No doubt there will be cans of VB involved. Lovely Anne and John. Duncan McThompson, happy 40th birthday to the most caring son-in-law. Love from Mel and Vic. Kim Wilkinson from Rutherford, 65 today, to a wonderful wife, mother and grandmother. Love from Steve and all the family. Bev and Jeff Ranclaude from Redhead, wedding anniversary to Mum, Dad, Nan, Granddad, Great Nana, Great Granddad, from Molly, Daryl and Dexter. Congratulations on being together for 64 years. I didn't get time to work out what wedding that was, so I'm going to make it up. It's what could 64 years be? Velcro. Velcro wedding. You've managed to stick together. Get it? Velcro. Whew, tough crowd today. And Soledad Haas, moving forward from Cardiff South, 79 today. Have a lovely birthday from Bob. Who is celebrating a birthday today? Kerry Ann Kennelly. CAC is celebrating a birthday, 73 today. Andrea Bocelli, Italian tenor, he is 68. Joan Jett is 66. And it was this day in 1888. National Geographic, the official magazine of the National Geographic Society, was published for the very first time. And of course, it was only for the articles. Someone else celebrating a birthday today is this guy. Happy 75th birthday to David Coverdale.

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1: Good morning, Ian Crouch with your 7:30 Hunter News update. The Maitland-Newcastle Diocese will cut 3% of roles at Catholic schools in a planned restructure. The Herald reports the restructure involves role changes, changes to working hours and some voluntary redundancies. Cuts to teacher, librarian and English language support staff have drawn criticism from the community and the Independent Education Union. In a statement, Director of Schools Jacqueline Wilkinson says the changes are necessary in response to the financial and education environment in which Catholic schools operate, saying government funding has not kept pace with the rising cost of employing staff. The Premier has been asked whether surf life saving patrols should be brought forward following recent drownings, including one in our region. Three people drowned along the state's coastline over the weekend, including one at Stockton Beach on Sunday afternoon. Official patrols don't start until this coming weekend. Chris Minns says the warmer weather is attracting people to the beach earlier.
2: It's not a unilateral decision I can make. We'd have to do it with our partners in surf life saving, and they have to consult their volunteer base.
1: Fire crews have carried out backburning overnight in a bid to contain a grass fire near West Track Drive at Tomago. It broke out around lunchtime yesterday, disrupting traffic on Tomago, Cabbage Tree and Masonite roads. Crews will continue strengthening containment lines today. The Nationals' fuel price shield proposal is aiming to alleviate fuel price pressures for residents of the Hunter and surrounding regions. Some critics have labelled the proposal as unfunded, with many believing there's no room in the budget for a halved fuel excise. The shield proposal would also see the road user charge reduced to zero while in operation. Line MP Alison Penfold says critics need to get their facts straight.
3: We've got a Labor government spending what we think is $1 trillion on transmission lines, and which will probably be to nowhere. I mean, nobody, you know, the people are questioning whether that's a wise use of taxpayers' dollars. This is very much returning tax that motorists have paid back to them in their pocket when they need it most.
1: Newcastle and Lake Macquarie councils are urging the state government to put proposed changes to financial assistance grants on hold. The changes would see the two councils lose a combined near $17 million next year and nearly $200 million over the decade. Lake Macquarie CEO David Hughes says councils' ability to deliver services and infrastructure will be affected.
4: From road repairs to beach cleaning to public amenity cleaning to mowing parks and gardens, cleaning footpaths, etc. So the funding will come out of that, so we will lose, the money has to come out of what we provide there.
1: Major builds are soaring in Newcastle as development application times come in as some of the quickest in the state. More than 1,000 DAs were assessed by council last year, with an average development application time of 65 days, 2 weeks below state government targets for the city. Council says their accelerated development application scheme is a big cause of the cuts, allowing a streamlined process for low-risk, decision-ready applications. Planning and Development Manager Amy Ryan says there's no extra risk fast-tracking applications.
5: The applications are assessed as the same against planning, the same planning requirements as they would be otherwise. So we've improved the process as opposed to reducing assessment standards. So there's still the same quality assessment.
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1: One of the night's favourite sons believes his beloved team can go all the way to a grand final appearance this season. Newcastle has defied the odds and the critics to be playing in this Sunday's preliminary final against the Panthers, their first prelim since 2013. Matty Johns has told the Backstage with Cooper and Matty Johns podcast, Justin Holbrook has the side playing a unique style of football.
6: They're not going to play Panthers football. They're going to play Knights football. They're going to move the ball around. They're going to test them on the edges. They're going to move Moses Leota and the other big forwards around the field. They don't want to get dragged into a centre field war, like a slugfest. And this is what has been so important about what Justin has done.
1: Meanwhile, Knights fans have snapped up tickets for Sunday's game. 20,000 tickets were sold within hours of the Knights semi-final win over the Warriors, and that figure has since jumped to 25,000. And the Newcastle Jets have signed American Claire Henninger for the upcoming A-League season. The 24-year-old goalkeeper has played the last two seasons for Portuguese side Damiense W. And the winning numbers in Monday Lotto are 6, 7, 14, 17, 30 and 31, and the supplementaries are 28 and 42. And now you're up to date with the latest 2NURFM Hunter News.
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11: And the radar picture showing a little bit of light rain, possibly a spick and a speck. Port Stephens, maybe Williamtown, making its way along the coastline at this stage. More to the eye than the radar is showing. Having looked through the Shoal Bay webcam this morning, Port Stephens across to Hawke's Nest and Tea Gardens, flat as a tack at this stage. Cloudy, very high chance of showers, possibly lingering into tomorrow. Morning into the afternoon, we're expecting more sun by around tomorrow afternoon. Maybe a shower into Thursday, but at this stage, it can change at the drop of a hat. Heading for top temperatures today, if you're wondering what to wear, 20. Newcastle, the Lake and Bay, Maitland and Cessnock and Singleton. You're just going to eke out 1 degree higher for 21. 23 for the coast tomorrow, 25 for the valley. Nice. 10 degrees down on what it was yesterday in parts of the valley. It is sitting on 14 degrees at Crowdis Bay. It's around about 12 degrees at Singleton. Road-wise, it's been a good start to the day on the roads. Power problems around parts of Broadmeadow and also Islington this morning. Ausgrid are trying to get it sorted out sooner rather than later. It is affecting the lights at Islington, Clyde Street, at Chin Chin Street. If that power outage is causing any other issues, 49216216, please let me know. Southbound run on the M1 is good. Westbound New England Highway and the run into the city at this stage looking good as well. Trains and planes hassle-free. Brekkie fuel stop, 498, Maitland and Metford, 235.5, 255.9, Bullaroo and Wanji and Gateshead. We're going to round it out, $2.60. $2.60 a litre. Going to get back to some of your comments on proposal day today. It's 22 to 8.

good times, great music, 2NURFM 103.7, John Farnham, that's Freedom, Kev Kellaway doing it on this day at around 20 past 8. Around that time, we'll check in with Mark Rourke, see what he's got for you after 9 this morning. It's 18 to 8. If you've just dropped along this morning, hello, I hope your day's off to a great start. Proposal day today, and we got the whole leap year thing, and in a time where we weren't as, well, some would say more traditional, some would say backward-looking, but the whole leap year thing where the girl can ask the guy. But this was founded in 1988. John O'Loughlin, he was an author from the US. He got sick to death of watching his cousin wait and wait and wait for her boyfriend to propose to her. And eventually she decided she'd waited long enough. She's punted him, and the rest is history. So it's been around for a bit of a while, and we're asking the question this morning, what's your story? And it doesn't have to be a big elongated thing. Where and how were you proposed to? Andrew said, when my wife turned 50 on her birthday. Nice and simple. G'day, Heather. I proposed at Toronto RSL. It was a leap year. I just turned 18. Oh, dear. And I was dared to ask him for drinks. He said yes. Now 46 years later and living happily ever after. One of the great parts, Breckies, about being a married celebrant is hearing the stories. I've had so much joy and so much laughter from hearing couple stories about how they got together and how they nearly didn't get together and how they took a break and they came back together. The stories are always the most amazing thing. And of course, a lot of the memories. Tony, in the beer garden at the Bel Air Hotel, married nearly 43 years, miss him every day. Tony, sorry to hear that. But still, some amazing, amazing memories. And Elizabeth, we decided to get married. Full disclosure, I know Liz and Doobs here. We decided to get married after dating for 5 weeks. Yeah, who decided, Liz? I can't imagine Doobs would have. Anyway, I'm not saying kicking and screaming. Or am I? Married 5 months later and still together after 46 years when you know, you know. And that's very true. They're a classic couple. They like a wine. Just saying. 16 to 8. Good morning. Put on.

0: A one-hit wonder, but wow, worldwide smash back to the 90s. Mark Cohn, Walking in Memphis at 2NURFM, 103.7. It's moving up 12 to 8. Having a look behind the headlines this morning, some of the stories that are making news.
1: Breaking news. Behind the headlines.
0: Okay, we're heading overseas now. We're heading to Canada. And I've got a theory, Brekkies, that no good deed ever goes unpunished. And a Canadian family says they were left stranded for 24 hours after the wife, a healthcare professional, helped an American Airlines gate agent who suffered a seizure at New York's LaGuardia Airport. So imagine that if you're a medical person, or if you're someone who knows first aid. I do know first aid. I probably shouldn't say this, but I'm just waiting to use a defibrillator, and I may just use it on you. Bleeding nose, out comes the defibrillator. You do not want me to perform first aid on you. But the husband, who said the couple was from Toronto, claims his wife stepped in to help. But despite a good Samaritan action, the airline closed the gate, blamed them, and left them without a flight out of New York for a day. Now, as you'd imagine, and people jump onto social media so quickly, but in this situation, I'm backing this couple and the husband 100%. He posted his complaint on X, where the airline responded by thanking his wife for helping its employee and apologizing for the family's experience. Anything more than that? No. I don't think you'd be flying that airline ever again. Just one of the stories making news behind the headlines.
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0: 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Leo Sayer, how much love? Moving up on 5 to 8. The car temperature gauge, and I know that's not an accurate guide because it's sitting in the sun, cracked 42 degrees yesterday, Crouchy. And look, by the time I got driving and things, you know, normalised because it's up near the windscreen, it was still hovering around 35, so it was a warm day yesterday.
1: Certainly was.
0: Bit of a turnaround when the southerly came through, and with the warmer weather early, the Premier's asked whether surf lifesaving patrols can be brought forward.
1: Well, in fact, people are asking him to do something about that, and he's saying, well, that's actually not up to me. It's up to the surf lifesaving organisations and their volunteers. So, but it's a bit of a moot point, really, because the patrols actually start this weekend, so bringing it forward a day or two, is it going to make much difference? Probably not.
0: And it would be an organisational nightmare.
1: Absolutely.
0: For a couple of days.
1: So moving right along, we'll just keep things as they are. So that's what's going to be happening. Look, also this morning, Maitland Newcastle Catholic Schools says a $17 million deficit is behind a range of staff cuts. And the Liddell battery energy storage system is now fully operational. We'll have details for you at 8:30.
0: Crouchy, the hottest tickets in town, Knights and the Panthers this weekend. Of course, the Knights are away. As someone who is a studier of the art of NRL and footy.
1: Yep.
0: FOODDY.
1: That's good.
0: So much for the education. How do you see this game this weekend? Leaving your heart out of it, if you had to make a call, what are your thoughts?
1: I seriously believe the Knights can win.
0: Okay.
1: Yeah, they're playing in such a way now that they... I just watched them on Sunday, how they adjusted for the Warriors' style of attack on their defence. They went, right, we'll do things slightly differently. They didn't, and it worked. And they got, they did some amazing things. And I think they've got a better pack than the Penrith side. So, quietly, it's heart and head on this occasion.
0: Just on the down low. All right, thank you for that.
1: Okay.
0: Of course, they've gone from a 40-minute side last season to a full 80-minute side. And proof of the pudding. Oh, off pudding. News on the way to a new RFM 103.7.

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That's why the smart blokes head to Muswellbrook Steel. 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
1: It's 8 o'clock. Good morning. I'm Josh Bryant. Police are working to determine what led to a child being shot in the face in Sydney's northwest. Dusty Fitzpatrick reports.
2: The 11-year-old boy was hit in the face and neck at an apartment block at Norwest. The child remains in a critical condition in hospital. Detectives are understood to be looking for a person who fled the scene after the shooting. Three men were arrested at the property. Two of them have since been released without charge. The third 18-year-old has been charged with concealing a serious indictable offence. He's been refused bail and is due to face court today. Dusty Fitzpatrick, Sydney.
1: Australia's Prime Minister is among 22 world leaders who've called for global guardrails on artificial intelligence. The leaders warn the growth of AI could outpace human ability to manage the emerging risks. Anthony Albanese is attending the UN General Assembly in New York, where the technology is expected to be high on the agenda. While an AI expert is warning that Australia must secure our access to our own artificial intelligence technology as part of protecting our sovereignty, industry leaders, the United States and China, have been discussing a new notification system to warn about any potential AI incidents which could affect national security. But UNSW Professor Toby Walsh has told James Willis, for our country, access is key.
3: The National Security Services really need access to the latest AI models. It allows them to process huge amounts of information to deal with all the threats coming at us. But the problem there is that we're dependent at the moment on the goodwill of the United States to keep giving us access to those.
1: Legislation is being introduced to overhaul the way adult sexual assault trials are carried out in the state. Under the reforms, recorded police interviews with complainants will be able to be used as their evidence in chief in court. The changes are aimed at avoiding re-traumatising alleged victims and stopping inappropriate lines of questioning. A dozen new metro stations have been mapped out for parts of Sydney in state government modelling. The documents detail proposals to extend the Western Sydney Airport metro line either to the north or the south. The Transport Minister, John Graham, says the business cases haven't been formally considered at this stage.
4: We're currently in the middle of a $60 billion metro build. Those lines rolling out across the city. Of course, the Transport Agency doing long-term planning. Any of these documents are yet to be formally considered by government.
1: Also making news, police say a fire which has destroyed the house of late Carjeligo triple killer Julian Ingram is being treated as suspicious. In events, the Dow Jones was up 366 points at the close. The Nasdaq closed up 599 points. One Australian dollar buying 71.2 US cents.
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5: Rugby league great Paul Gallen believes the way to solve the NRL's refereeing issues is to go old school. The semi-final between the Warriors and the Knights was marred by controversial decisions, which have seen referee Ashley Klein dropped this week. Gallen has told 100% Footy the captain's challenge should be scrapped and the bunker only used to rule on try-scoring opportunities.
6: There's so much technology in the game at the moment, and I feel the referees have lost so much control of the game. And because there's so much technology, we all expect the game to be perfect. At the end of the day, the referees are still human. They're going to come up with human error.
5: Collingwood star Nick Dacos has won the AFL's Brownlow Medal as the competition's best player. Hawthorn's Nick Watson won Mark of the Year for his final round hanger against West Coast. And Alexander Zverev and Carlos Alcaraz have arrived in London for Team Europe ahead of tennis's Laver Cup. That's sport. I'm Mike Pearsall.
1: 8:04, that's the latest news and sport.
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7: Yes, we are cruising through a Tuesday breakfast. Just had a fairly decent fall of rain outside the breakfast studio window at the moment. Look, a little bit coming and going. The Bureau saying, yeah, very high chance of showers. Not a lot of heavy rain in it, but the grass, the gardens, loving it right about now. Things have been a little bit too brown for my liking, possibly lingering around into tomorrow. Then sunshine for the rest of the week. At this stage, Friday, Saturday, maybe some cloud around and a little bit of rain into Monday. 20s, 21s, not a whole lot in it. Currently 13 degrees at Paterson. It's 14 degrees at Tyers Hill. School zones have just clicked in. If you're out and about at the moment, be mindful of that. Still, the only problem is the problem we had right from the get-go this morning at Islington. Clyde Street and Chinchin Street, the lights are blacked out. There's power issues around parts of Islington and across to parts of Broadmeadow as well. Ausgrid is saying that should be sorted out in the next 20 minutes. Hopefully that is going to be the case. Accident and breakdown free, so that's good. Up-to-the-minute traffic with Waze. What have we got for you? Hunting for red lines at the moment, that's always bad. Traffic red line fever. Look, not too bad through Wall's End. It's starting to get a little bit busy. Heading into and away from the M1, the Link Road at the moment, that's a tad busy and a little slow towards the roundabout at Spears Point. But if you travel that road regularly morning and afternoon, yeah, you know. If you know, you know. Any other issues, do let me know. 49216216, Hunter Central Coast Lines. No problems with the trains or the planes, so that is good. And if you need to top up with 95, a brekkie fuel stop this morning. East Maitland again, 225.4. What can we do? Madowie, 246.5. And Islington and Charlestown, 249.5. Tuesday brekkie with Todd Sargent on 2NURFM 103.7.

It's an awesome 80s rewind. That band should have been so much bigger around the world. Of course, they managed to get a song on the Footloose soundtrack, which was fantastic, but it could have been. Moving Pictures, What About Me? 14 after 8, Kev Killaway on this day in the next couple of minutes, and we'll have a bit of a squiz at what's happening in the world of finance, crossing to CommSec at a quarter to nine this morning. Hey, lovely to have you company for a Tuesday, and I mentioned at the start of the show, one of the things that I have noticed over the years of generally doing birthdays, names have changed. Now, when I started in the last century, hang on a minute, let me just get my rocking chair and my blankie and I'll tell you all about. I was going to get myself into trouble and use the N word, but more traditional names that I have noticed, and you see things change, and they can change around TV shows and music artists, performers, celebrities, et cetera, et cetera. And a lot of people turn around and go, oh, I like that person or that person. And I wonder if anyone's called their kids P. Diddy. I wonder how that's working for them at the moment. But anyway, some of the most popular baby names, stepping back to the late 80s and 90s, have gone from really totally hip to totally no. A new ranking looked at 30 years of UK baby naming data. And the traditional names that we will say go through periods. Now, I love it when the traditional names come back, but they've found that many names that were huge in the 80s and 90s have pretty much tanked since then. So you'll probably recognise some of these names from either stars or characters in TV shows. Courtney suffered the biggest drop. If we got some brekkie Courtneys this morning, gone from number 17 in 1998 to 2,278 in 2025. Shannon. Now, we talked Shannon Doherty. So many people decided to call their daughter Shannon. And also Danielle also plunged more than 1,400 places. Among the boys, Connor fell from number 11 to number 299. So that's not that big a fall. And today's parents would rather name their children something unique like Karzai or Clarity with a K rather than Katie. And some of the top 10 names that have fallen, the furthest for the girls, Courtney, Shannon, Danielle, Lauren, Megan, Jade, Katie, Bethany, Rebecca and Amy. And for the boys, Connor, Callum, Jordan, Lewis, Jake, Matthew Perry possibly, Ryan, Luke from Beverly Hills, 90210, Daniel and Samuel. And Daniel and Samuel, too, fantastic traditional names. And I decided that I'd have a look how Todd's going in the name stakes. Are people still calling their sons, or you could call your daughter Todd, boy named Sue, 2026, how relevant is that? But anyway, I had a look in the US, can't get Australian data. And there was that problem that the Garys were dying out. The Garys were going the way of the dodo. Garys have got nothing to worry about. But mind you, compared to Todd, in the US last year, and when you think about how many tens of millions of people they've got, 105 people called their son Todd in the US last year, which makes Gary at 201 feeling practically popular. Foot title.

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0: Arthur Lowe. American blues singer John Lee Hooker. American singer Debbie Boone. Australian singer Nick Cave. Australian tennis player Nicole Purvis. Australian soccer player Harry Kewell.
1: Harry Kewell has done it! Australia's golden boy has come up with a golden goal!
0: The American actor who played Chachi in Happy Days, Scott Baio. Australian wallaby, Phil Waugh. The British actor who played Draco Malfoy in Harry Potter, Tom Felton.
2: Scared Potter. Did you hear that?
0: And American singer, Tony Basil. Making history, September 22, 1862, US President Abraham Lincoln declares all slaves in rebellious states will be free from January 1, 1863. 1906, the record player was patented by Thomas Edison. 1951, Australians in a referendum vote against giving the Commonwealth government the power to ban the Communist Party. 1955, commercial television begins in Great Britain. 1964, The Man from U.N.C.L.E. debuted on NBC TV. 1975, Sarah Jane Moore attempted to assassinate U.S. President Gerald Ford outside a San Francisco hotel.
3: As you were standing there next to her before the president arrived, did she say anything? Did she engage you in conversation?
4: No, she was just kind of milling around the crowd,
5: Did she appear to be alone?
4: Yes, she was alone.
0: 1985, the French Prime Minister admits that French secret agents acting under orders sank the Greenpeace ship Rainbow Warrior in New Zealand. 1989 saw the passing of American songwriter Irving Berlin. He was 101. 2001, David Hempelman Adams, an English pilot, succeeds on his third attempt to fly the Atlantic Ocean in an open wicker basket hot air balloon, travelling from Canada to Ireland. And finally, born today, September 22, 1960, American rock and roll singer Joan Jett. I'm Kev Kellaway. This is 2NURFM's On This Day.

0: Yeah, so originally done 1975 by a band called Arrow. Who? Exactly right. No one remembers. Mark's got a constipated look on his face.
1: Yeah, absolutely. For nothing to do with that song factoid either.
0: Oh, okay. So yeah, because you ever heard of Arrow? Unless, not the ones who did Hot, Hot, Hot.
1: Well, although you kind of beat me to the past there, then I haven't. So it's two different groups.
0: They're a glam band. I got to tell, I love glam music. I love the sweet. And I loved William Shakespeare. Remember the Australian?
1: I had two great. Our foray into glam was William Shakespeare. Two hits, but they were really good ones.
0: They were great songs and they were fun for their time in the 70s. I'm trying to think, have we ever had another glam band? So you're a studier of music.
1: I don't know that we really did.
0: I think we got in and, I think Sherbet at some stage, with, the satin and that. But Hush.
1: Yeah, that's fair.
0: Yeah, Hush were a glam band.
1: I was going to say the closest we had beyond that was sound, but certainly not in look, was John Paul Young, Yesterday's Hero.
0: Yeah, totally.
1: Not in look.
0: Yeah, exactly.
1: If you had a glam hour, you'd slip that song in.
0: Because you didn't have anything else. We can only play Boney Maroney. So that's William Shakespeare, My Little Angel.
1: Yeah,
0: you can only hear those Christmas bells so many times in an hour. So how could you forget Hush? Now, I'm sure, Friday Free For All, I'm sure there's going to be music files and people who are studiers of Australia going to come up, what about this, and this? So don't shoot us. We're just the piano players this morning.
1: And when they do, we'll go, of course, I remember those people.
0: Yeah, how can we have forgotten them? After nine, what have you got this morning?
1: Look, today we'll find out about rent assistance, something you hear about a lot. Maybe you're eligible, maybe you're not. Also, the Steelworks closure having their big reunion next week, and something on Passing Prey that I can't pronounce.
0: Okay. At least we're being honest with you, Breckies. 100 News next with Ian Crouch at 2 and URFM 103.7.

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1: Good morning, Ian Crouch with your 8:30 Hunter News update. Maitland Newcastle Catholic Schools says a $17 million deficit is behind a range of staff cuts. The decision to cut teacher librarians and reduce the number of support staff has been met with backlash from the community and the Independent Education Union. The proposed changes are now confirmed. In a statement, Director of Schools Jacqueline Wilkinson says nearly 3% of roles have been made redundant. She says the redeployment of staff has been prioritised, with some teacher librarians offered other teaching roles. Line MP Alison Penfold says the Nationals' fuel price shield proposal will alleviate fuel price pressures for Upper Hunter residents. The shield is part of a wider plan, which is also proposing a halved fuel excise and the creation of more than 1 billion litres of additional fuel storage capacity, amongst others. Alison Penfold says the sooner the plan is implemented, the better.
2: I'd love to see the government, step up and say, yeah, look, this is a good initiative. We'll back it in. I mean, I think that the public want good policy and they want governments to get on and do the job. Well, if we can provide a helping hand here, that'd be great. So that's what I'd like to see happen, and I'd like to see this adopted quickly.
1: Meanwhile, with petrol and diesel prices on the rise again in the Hunter, police are dealing with a spike in fuel thefts. The New South Wales Police Rural Crime Prevention Team says nearly 10,000 litres of fuel have been reported stolen across rural properties and businesses in just 6 weeks in multiple police districts. They're urging farmers and business owners to position fuel storage where suspicious activity can be seen from homes, sheds and public roads, and to consider installing CCTV, lighting and alarm systems, and maintain accurate fuel purchase records. Lake Macquarie and Newcastle councils are joining forces to oppose state government changes to their financial assistance grants scheme. Under the changes, Lake Macquarie's funding is set to reduce by at least $7.2 million annually, adding up to an estimated $85 million over the next decade, while Newcastle would lose more than $100 million over the same period. Lake Macquarie Council CEO David Hughes says the way the government has chosen which councils are set to lose out is unfair.
3: They're using household income effectively to determine which councils can afford money and then reallocate that money to councils out west. And essentially, for a city like Lake Macquarie, it means that we will lose $7.2 million a year, every year moving forward.
1: Investments into Newcastle continue to grow, with shorter development application wait times being a driving factor. Council's executive Michelle Bisson says faster assessments are helping to deliver housing, jobs and critical infrastructure sooner for the city. While planning and development manager Amy Ryan says the accelerated applications pave the way for some of the quickest developments in the state.
4: Statement of expectations have come in from the state government. We've actually further reduced our assessment times by almost 2 weeks down to 65 days.
1: The Liddell Battery Energy Storage System is now fully operational. The battery on the former Liddell Power Station site is one of Australia's largest grid-scale batteries. The 550-megawatt battery has a storage capacity of 1,000 megawatt hours, enough to power 33,000 homes for a full day, based on average usage of 30 kilowatts per household.
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1: There's growing support for the Knights' chances against Penrith in this Sunday's preliminary final in Sydney. Newcastle has embraced the underdog tag after many experts wrote them off following their 2025 wooden spoon. Knights legend Matty Johns has told the Backstage with Cooper and Matty Johns podcast, Justin Holbrook has the side playing a unique style of football which stretches the defence of opposing sides.
5: And they were able to impose that style on the contest and that style won out.
6: Yeah.
5: Now, next week, this is why I give them a massive chance of beating the Panthers. Because what's going to happen, they're not going to play Diet Panthers. They're not going to play Panthers football. They're going to play Knights football.
1: Meanwhile, Knights captain Kalen Ponga says they're not done and are ready to stage a boilover against the highly favoured Penrith side. He's been cleared to play after undergoing an HIA for a head knock late in the semi-final win over Auckland. And the Knights are giving fans a sneak peek at their preparations for Sunday's prelim final with an open training session tomorrow. Fans can head to the club's Centre of Excellence at Broadmeadow from 10:30 tomorrow morning to get a look at the side as they prepare for this weekend's blockbuster. A win would see the Knights play in their first grand final in 25 years. And the winning numbers in Monday Lotto are 6, 7, 14, 17, 30 and 31, and the supplementaries are 28 and 42. And now you're up to date with the latest 2NURFM Hunter News.
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9: 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Having a look through the coastal webcam yesterday, it was like a quintessential summer's day. Sunshine, blue sky, and a lot of people taking advantage. The southerly kicked in yesterday. Very murky and grey. Any rain we're getting at the moment is fantastic. Hopefully a little bit more on the way today, possibly lingering into tomorrow. Certainly going to be a thermostat change up to mid to high 30s in parts of the valley yesterday and low 30s along the coast. Just getting into the 20s. 20 for the coast, Maitland and Cessnock, and Singleton 21, 23 along the coast tomorrow and 25 for the valley. Much the same into Thursday. It is 14 degrees at Lovedale. In fact, 14 on the coast, 14 in the valley, Bar Beach on 14 degrees. Through the webcam, it looks colder than that, even though it's not at this stage. Keeping an eye on the roads, if you've got some issues, let me know, 49216216. Still that problem at Islington this morning, Clyde Street at Chin Shen, power issues there. Lights still blacked out. Osgood was saying hopefully they're going to get power on to parts of Islington and parts of Hamilton North Broadmeadow area. So fingers crossed that's the case. Well, in fact, Broadmeadow is taken care of. Just a quick refresh, but still around Chin Shen Street at Islington, that is causing a few problems. School zones are in, so just be mindful of that. Trains and planes on or close to time. It's 22 to 9, 2NURFM. Good morning.

It's Graham Bonnet. It's All Over Now, Baby Blue. It's proposal day today. We're talking about, well, a guy in America in 1988 got sick to death of his cousin waiting for her partner to propose. He didn't. She moved on and he's gone, you know, we're going to make proposal day. We do have the whole leap year thing as well, and I understand that. But I've decided this morning, and some amazing memories, some very funny stories coming through, asking you the question, how and where did you or were you proposed to? And I want to send out a very special plea to Michelle. And she said, been with my partner for 14 years. Can someone please tell him how? So if you're Michelle Redmond's partner, no pressure. No pressure whatsoever. But TikTok. G'day, Alan on a bus from Swansea to Newcastle in front of everyone. 63 years ago, 60 years married next year. How fantastic for that. And Belinda said, been married for 32 years and he proposed in the kitchen while I was at the sink. Well, someone's got to do the washing up. Belinda, I'm sorry. I don't want to be controversial this morning and potentially get cancelled, but we'll check finance next.

0: It's your station, 2NURFM on a Tuesday brekkie. Almost time for me to yabba-dabba-doo out of the studio. Mark's in after nine. Culture Club and time and suggestions. The federal government should nationalise Australia's 000 call service and remove Telstra as its operator after multiple network outages and inquiries found. Dr. Rob Nichols, senior researcher at the University of Sydney and former independent telecommunications adjudicator, said removing the ECP from Telstra and putting it back in the hands of the government would make enforcement easier. assuming that we assume, and it is an assumption, and you know what happened when you assume that the government will be able to get it right. But anyway, moving forward, what's happening in the world of finance? James Gruber, good morning.
1: Good morning. The Australian share market is set to rise at the open, with index futures up 0.3%. It comes after a rally on Wall Street, with the S&P 500 rising 1.5% and the NASDAQ jumping 2.3%. And it was again led by chip stocks and technology stocks in particular. Chip stocks rallied. They were up more than 4% on the day. Meanwhile, Meta soared 11% after a broker upgrade. Now, it was helped by oil prices. They tumbled by more than 4%, and that was due to hopes of a diplomatic breakthrough at a UN meeting this week. It was also helped by 10-year Treasury yields in the US falling by around 5 basis points. Now, metal prices were mixed. Copper futures rose while gold futures fell. The Aussie dollar was also higher. It was up to 71.19 US cents at last trade. I'm James Gruber, equity market strategist at CommSec.
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It's Dire Straits and Lady Ryder, 2NURFM 7 tonight. I've got to say, Brekkies, I've been touched. My heart has been warmed by just the outpouring of romance on our Facebook page today, Proposal Day today, asking how and where were you proposed to. And just the amount of romance and love is just, you could cut it with a knife. Point in question, Ivan. He said, I remember there was a tear in my eye as I handed my future wife the engagement ring, as all the money it costs could have bought a lot of car parts. Well, it could have. These rings are expensive. So, yeah, you can just feel the romance emanating from Ivan. And Maureen, we were having a lovely meal at our favourite Chinese restaurant in Fairfield. Was it a succulent Chinese meal, Maureen? That's the question. He kept touching his breast pocket. I went to the ladies' room, and when I came back, he was on his hands and knees under the table. I asked what was wrong. He said, I was going to propose, but I've lost the bloody ring. I laughed, and a man at the neighbouring table called out, mate, is this what you're looking for? And held up the ring. Everybody stopped to watch, and considering he was already on the floor, he popped the question. When I said yes, people cheered, laughed and clapped. Somebody even gave us a bottle of champagne. Oh, wouldn't that have been a fantastic bottle of champagne from... Just saying, we had a wonderful 37 years before he passed away. Maureen, so sorry to hear that, but you know, those memories will warm and be with you forever. Some really touching stories this morning, a lot of laughs as well. So thanks for sharing this morning, Brekkies. As always, enjoy the rest of your day. I'll catch you tomorrow morning from 6. Mark Rourke in after the 9 o'clock news. Spandau Ballet on 2NURFM.

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1: Was in a critical condition in hospital with wounds to his head and neck after the incident at Norwest. An 18-year-old has been charged with concealing a serious indictable offence. Two other young men have been released without charge. Norwest local Richard Hooper says it isn't something he'd expect to happen in the area.
2: I'm distraught that something like that would happen in this area where we have a lot of families, a lot of young kids and a lot of young people starting off their life here.
1: Police are investigating a suspicious fire at the house of Lake Cargelico triple killer Julian Ingram. Jamel Wells explains.
3: Emergency services called to the house in Lawn Street on Monday extinguished the fire, but the house has been destroyed. A nearby property is also damaged. The 37-year-old fatally shot his pregnant former partner, Sophie Quinn, her friend and aunt in January. Following a massive manhunt, Ingram's body was found in May with a suspected self-inflicted gunshot wound. Lake Cargelico police have confirmed they're treating the fire as suspicious. Jamel Wells reporting.
1: 22 world leaders, including Australia's Prime Minister, are calling for global guardrails on artificial intelligence. They warn the growth of the technology could outpace humans' ability to manage the risks which emerge from it. The leaders have stressed it's vital that AI remain under human direction, oversight and control. Fire crews have worked into the night to establish containment lines around a grass fire at Tomago. Crews were called out just before 1 p.m. yesterday to a fire burning across Tomago Road and Graham Drive near Masonite Road. It forced the evacuation of the nearby West Track facility. The fire has burnt through 27 hectares, but crews have managed to protect surrounding businesses. Crews will take advantage of milder conditions today to strengthen containment lines. Another 450-hectare fire at Chichester is being controlled, while a 270-hectare fire at Morani near Singleton is now under control. Two Hunter councils will tonight look at possible bans on so-called smart glasses. Port Stephens and Newcastle councillors will discuss banning the devices from council-run facilities, such as public libraries and pools, amid concerns about privacy breaches. The devices have been at the centre of controversy since coming onto the market, with the glasses able to take photos and record video and audio. Sydney's Canterbury Bankstown Council has already moved to ban the devices, while councils in Brisbane and Melbourne are also moving to restrict their use. A plan to allow Australians to use their superannuation as collateral for a mortgage is being considered by the Coalition. The Shadow Housing Minister, Andrew Bragg, will use a speech to float the proposal, which has not been officially adopted by the party. A parliamentary inquiry has warned universities in New South Wales have swung too far towards corporatisation. The Upper House report made 23 recommendations designed to boost transparency around spending and staffing decisions.
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1: Two of the NRL's premier halfbacks are having their preparations managed ahead of this week's preliminary finals. Roosters star Sam Walker is looking to return from ankle surgery against the Dolphins on Friday night, while Nathan Cleary is carrying a foot injury into Penrith's match on Sunday against the Knights. Collingwood superstar Nick Dacos has claimed his first Brownlow medal after three near misses. The 23-year-old won by a record margin of 11 votes ahead of Geelong's Bailey Smith. Dacos kicking off his speech by thanking his partner, Arlette.
5: I have a tough day and pretty quickly come home and I'm quite levelled out because what you do, you have such a great impact and I'm so lucky to have you in my corner, so thank you.
1: And in netball, the Diamonds will this morning be announcing their playing squad for this year's Constellation Cup. And now you're up to date with the latest 2NURFM news.
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2: Hello and a very good morning to you. High chance of showers continuing around the Lower Hunter today. Just the slightest chance elsewhere and needless to say, cloudy otherwise. Winds turning east to southeast throughout the day. And Wednesday and Thursday, some showers about, still into the low 20s or low to mid 20s. 20 for the coast today, 21 elsewhere. Friday, sunny again and back up around 30 degrees for you. Right now, Birmingham Gardens, temperature has hit 17 degrees, 18 degrees into the valley at both Medford and Morpeth. It's 6 past 9 at 2 and URFM 103.7.

0: Ah, oh, good times, great music. 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All right, let's fire up our Tuesday a little bit later on this morning, the passing parade. Yeah, John Remus rolls into town, and this week, well, today I should say, sometimes when his topics are very easy pronounced, hey, it's the life of Tom Smith. We'll tell you who it is. It's I can't pronounce it correctly, so I'm not going to bother. But it's a good one coming up today. Also, a little later on, rent assistance. Denise Reward from savings.com.au will take us through that. Of course, we know that anything to do with housing affordability, it's a bit tough these days. So we'll find out if rent assistance is something that you might be able to get onto. Also, the Steelworks closure, having the big reunion, and that is happening next Wednesday from 11:30. And from the committee organising that, Alec Wright will join us next to 2NURFM.
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0: Good times and great music at 2NUR FM 103.7. Well, almost hard to believe that it's been just about 27 years since the closure of the BHP Steelworks in Newcastle. Of course, the big employer, it very much shaped how things were done, where a lot of us worked, and obviously the industries that sort of were along for the ride as well. But the big reunion is happening a week tomorrow, and joining us from the Committee of the Organising of the Steelworks Closure Reunion is Alec. Right, Alec, thank you so much for your time. 27 years, I guess sometimes it probably feels that long and sometimes it probably feels like 27 minutes. Good morning.
1: Good morning, and thank you for having me on your show, Mark. Thank you. Yes, it does seem like yesterday in many ways, but yes, it seems like a lifetime, if I can put it that way. But the main thing is that we want to give people opportunity to come together and talk about their experiences.
0: And that's what these types of reunions are all about. I mean, time moves on and everyone gets on with their life, and then you sort of get back together and remember the times, the good, bad and the ugly. What was your memory, Sally, of when it was announced? Probably rumblings for a while before, but when it was announced, look, this is it, and we're wrapping it all up.
1: I think there was a range of views amongst the employees. Many of the younger employees were sadly affected by it, badly affected. But older employees like me were getting towards the end of their retirement. It wasn't such a traumatic thing. So it was a mixture of sadness and foreboding would be the word for the younger people. But for us older chaps, it come at what you might call an opportune time.
0: Yeah, I mean, if you're only a couple of years out and the payout's there and you were going to retire anyway, I could certainly see that side of it. But, of course, it forced many to change course and, that big industry is no longer here. Can you recall that it being sort of a tough time for many to sort of pivot and start to look at other industries, other ways to forge a career? Were they some of the conversations that were happening?
1: They do. They crop up quite regularly, especially on we're on muster point when we allow people to share their stories. And oftentimes there will be stories that have been so good and so wonderful, how so many people have had such a wonderful training through the steelworks, have gone on to do bigger and better things in other industries. And yet there are other people who had struggled to find a good, worthwhile opportunities in the future. So all up, I'd say there are a lot of good stories to be had and a lot of not-so-good stories to be had.
0: Well, I would imagine that it's mostly the good and mostly a lot of the remembering that will take place a week tomorrow at the Queen's Wharf Hotel. What normally happens at some of these reunions, Alec? I'm guessing there's a lot of tall tales and mostly a lot of smiles.
1: It is, and a lot of backslapping, and mainly people who haven't seen. I mean, these days, Mark, when you get older, you basically only see friends and relatives at funerals and weddings. So, and this is what happens to most people. But when we have a reunion like this, it gets people a chance to meet old workmates and enjoy the company of their old workmates that they've spent their life working with and suddenly not seeing them anymore.
0: Yeah, because, so, I mean, whenever you're with a group of people all the time and you sort of don't see them for a while, you come back and all of a sudden you're immediately talking about all of the good times that was happening at the work site.
1: Exactly. Now, and also one thing that happens on the muster point in the comments is someone will say, "Oh, John, how are you going, mate? Haven't seen you for 10 years." And then the conversation starts between them, which we promote for them to have this conversation, which they normally wouldn't be able to have.
0: Yeah, again, because life takes you in different directions, doesn't it?
1: Exactly. And it's so difficult in these, what we might call modern times, to keep in contact. I'm talking about verbal face-to-face contact, not Facebook-type contact.
0: For sure. We'll come back to that date in a moment for next week, but you want to just jump ahead super quick because there is another historical focal point happening early October. We want to just shine a light on quickly as well.
1: Yes, the Newcastle Industrial Heritage Association, which is a wonderful organisation, has the open day at the Del Pratt's Cottage on the 4th of October, Sunday the 4th of October. And for those who don't know, Delprat Cottage was the original house in which the BHP manager lived during the construction and later on of the steelworks in Newcastle. It's a wonderful building and should be seen. And they have amazing displays there of industry in the whole region. Worth a visit.
0: All right, that, of course, that one is for everybody early October, but the big one for the 27th anniversary of the steelworks closure, it is not this Wednesday, but next from 11:30 at Queen's Wharf Hotel. Alec, I'll let you go and put the final touches on your own tall tales, get them all sharpened up and getting ready to reconnect with some old mates in a week from now. Thanks for your time.
1: Thanks for your time, Mark.
0: All right, excellent stuff there. If you'd like some details on the Steelworks Closure Reunion, we have that for you up at our events calendar. Again, only a week and one day from now. At our website, 2NURFM.com.au.

0: 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A little party music as well from Bucks Fizz and Making Your Mind Up. It's 27 to 10. We'll take a look at the water in the next couple of moments. Still to come, Mick of the Stones, Mr. Paul Young as well. And for coffee break today, we'll head some 70s gold coming your way and a couple of big ones from Bear. They had a couple of big hits during that decade, and they were Exile. After that, we will take a look at Rent Assistance and the Passing Parade with John Boy DeRemus as well. Lots more on the way for you. We're 2NUR FM.
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0: Across Hunter Waters today, easterly 15 to 20 knot winds. Seas around a metre, they'll increase slightly by early evening, and we have a southerly 2 to 3 metre swell, backed up by a 1 metre swell from the northeast to southeast. Low tide coming up at about 14 to 11 at 0.8 of a metre there. We'll get a high tide at 5 o'clock this afternoon. Tops today of 20 to 21. Cloudy with some showers around the lower Hunter. Some more showers Wednesday and Thursday. Sunny and back up around 30 degrees for Friday. And the weekend kind of pretty much the same as well. Right now, 17 for you. Around Bonnells Bay, 16 degrees. And Abermain, Currie and Western at 25 to 10 as we continue the good times and great music. It's Paul Young, the first big smash for him. Come back and stay at 2NUR FM.

0: Good times and great music at 2NURFM 103.7. Well, do you love to dance? How about dancing the tango? Well, the Tango for Parkinson's Newcastle is happening next weekend, and it's happening right there at the Hamilton Collective Hive at Beaumont Street. So it actually starts on the 30th, I should say, so that is next Wednesday, and going for a couple of hours. So open to everyone, an intro to tango for Parkinson's. No dance experience is required, so they'll get you up and into your dancing shoes right from the get-go. It is next Wednesday, so that's a week away. And if you'd like some details on that, make your way to the events calendar at 2NURFM.com.au.
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love so fine. I put my head on her shoulder. She said, tell me all the trouble. You know what she said? She said,

across Newcastle and the Hunter. 2NUR FM, the Rolling Stones and Fool to Cry. 9 to 10, we'll get you up to the Hunter News Zoom with Ollie Goldner in a couple of minutes. Well, about nine of those minutes for all of the news out of the Hunter Newsroom. It's Exile for Coffee Break. And then, of course, John Doremus and today's edition of the Passing Parade. Cloudy for the rest of the day and tomorrow and Thursday. A little bit of shower activity around here and there before finding up for Friday, up around 30 degrees there, and the weekend much the same right now, looking for tops of 20 for the coast and 21 for the Hunter Valley at 2NUR FM.